0: Tallahassee Tiger Sports.
1: Pressure coming and all kinds of trouble. He's down. The game is over and Tallahassee's going to win it.
0: A WTLS tradition since 1954.
2: He's got him on his back. Oh, my gosh. There it is. Give him the pin.
0: Your home for the purple and gold.
1: They're going to fire up a three. It's good. Right.
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5: Oh. Look at this kid.
1: 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Needs to be ejected from the game
5: after
1: that.
5: Yeah, he does.
1: And now we got people about to go at it.
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9: In news, I'm Mary Rose. The U.S. and Iran have reportedly agreed in principle to a deal to wind down the war. The official told the some of the most sensitive issues have yet to be resolved. And this comes after President Trump said earlier today that negotiations with Iran are proceeding in an orderly and constructive manner. The president of Iran also said today that his country is ready to assure the world they are not seeking nuclear weapons. Emergency officials are searching for solutions as a huge chemical tank south of Los Angeles threatens to explode. About 50,000 people are under evacuation orders in Orange County, where fire officials say the overheated tank is likely to explode or spill out. Officials say the 34,000-gallon storage tank in Garden Grove is filled with methyl methacrylate, a volatile and highly flammable chemical. This is SRN News.
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6: In news, I'm Mary Rose. Regional officials say the U.S. is close to a deal with Iran to end the war and reopen the Strait of Hormuz. The president said negotiations are proceeding constructively, but he advised not rushing into a deal. The regional officials say the agreement would see Iran give up its stockpile of highly enriched uranium. The strait's reopening would happen in parallel with the U.S. lifting its blockade of Iranian ports. That would begin to ease the global energy crisis. The deal would also end the war between Israel and Hezbollah, though Israel remains concerned about Hezbollah's threat. Emergency officials are searching for solutions as a huge chemical tank south of L.A. threatens to explode. About 50,000 people are under evacuation orders in Orange County, where fire officials say the overheated tank is likely to explode or spill out. This is SRN News.
7: In his new movie, The Dragon's Prophecy, Dinesh D'Souza brings the new Middle East into focus with a message of perseverance, faith, and a shared global destiny.
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10: Israel and Christians are coming together in a way they have never been before, since the Book of Acts.
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5: News, I'm Mary Rose. Regional officials say the U.S. is close to a deal with Iran to end the war and reopen the Strait of Hormuz. President Trump said negotiations are proceeding constructively, but he advised not rushing into a deal. The regional officials say the agreement would see Iran give up its stockpile of highly enriched uranium. The Strait's reopening would happen in parallel with the U.S. lifting its blockade of Iranian ports. That would begin to ease the global energy crisis. The deal would also end the war between Israel and Hezbollah, though Israel remains concerned about Hezbollah's threat. Emergency officials are searching for solutions as a huge chemical tank south of L.A. threatens to explode. About 50,000 people are under evacuation orders in Orange County, where fire officials say the overheated tank is likely to explode or spill out. This is SRN News.
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7: With SRN News, I'm Jason Walker. United States reportedly close to a deal with Iran to end the war and reopen the Strait of Hormuz. President Trump says negotiations are proceeding constructively, but he advises not rushing into a deal. A man who opened fire near a White House security checkpoint is dead. The third incident of gunfire in the vicinity of President Trump in the past month. Secret Service agents returned fire. The suspect died later in a hospital. A bystander was shot and wounded. Ukrainian President Volodymyr Zelensky says Russia has used a hypersonic ballistic missile in a mass attack on Kyiv. It marks the third time that weapon has been used. A couple of people were killed over the weekend, dozens more hurt. And a suicide bomber has detonated in a vehicle near a railway track. 23 people dead in Pakistan. SRN News.
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5: With SRN News, I'm Jason Walker. Ukrainian President Volodymyr Zelensky claims now that Russia used a hypersonic ballistic missile in a mass attack over the weekend in the heart of Kyiv. It marks the third time the weapon has been used in Ukraine. Authorities say at least four people have been killed, more than 100 wounded in that attack, and another official says most of the victims are civilians. Suicide bomber detonating an explosives-laden vehicle near a railway track as a passenger train went by through the southwestern Pakistani city of Quetta. 23 people are dead. More than 80 have been hurt. United States is reportedly close now to a deal with Iran to end the war and reopen the Strait of Hormuz. President Trump says negotiations are proceeding, quote, constructively. This is SRN News.
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1: With SRN News, I'm Jason Walker. Regional authorities say the United States very close to a deal with Iran to end the war and reopen the Strait of Hormuz. President Trump says negotiations are proceeding constructively. An official says the agreement would see Iran give up totally its stockpile of highly enriched uranium. Gunmen opening fire in two separate attacks on the Honduran coast, killing at least 25 people, including six police officers. Region has been the site of a decades-long conflict. Suicide bomber detonating an explosive-laden car near a railway track as a passenger train passed through the southwestern Pakistani city of Quetta. 23 people dead, more than 80 wounded. And Ukrainian President Volodymyr Zelensky says Russia has blasted Ukraine over the weekend. This is SRN News.
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0: Welcome back to the Ramsey Show here in the Fair Ones Credit Union studio. We're headed back to the phone lines where George and I find Mark in Albany, New York. Mark, how can we help out today?
1: Hi, how are you?
0: Doing great. What's up?
1: So I was just wondering, is it ever okay to use or deplete your emergency fund to avoid taking a loan when you're making a big purchase?
0: Is the big purchase an emergency? Something that is urgent? Something that is completely necessary and something that is like time
2: unexpected.
0: Factor? Yeah, unexpected?
1: No, it's something that's sort of been expected. It's for a car because my current one is getting a little too expensive to maintain. And although safety isn't yet a concern, it's slowly getting to that point.
2: So does the car need repairs? What do you mean expensive?
1: So, I have to repair but the mileage is suffering from a damaged catalytic converter and a couple other things. And it's also just losing value. I know that shouldn't be my primary concern, but I'm just...
2: Is there a loaner on it?
1: No, there is no loan. It's paid off.
2: Okay. And what kind of car are you looking to get? How much is that going to cost you?
1: It would be about $30,000.
2: And would you be selling the current car?
1: Yeah, I'd be trading it in most likely.
2: So you trade it in and pay cash for this next car?
1: Yes. Yes.
2: Okay.
1: If I did not use the emergency fund, then I would be taking out a loan for about half that amount.
0: What's the trade-in amount that you think you're going to get for the existing vehicle if you don't put the repairs in?
1: I might get $3,000 or $4,000.
0: Oh, okay.
2: Not much. All right. How much is in the emergency fund?
1: Right now, I believe it's $11,000 or $12,000.
2: Okay. So you don't even have the money to even buy this car. It's not like you have $30,000 sitting in the emergency fund ready to buy that car.
0: Yeah, where's the other money coming from?
1: Well, I have $11,000 in the emergency fund, and I've been saving up in a new car fund. I have about $16,000 or $17,000 in the new car fund.
2: Great.
0: So why can't we just spend $16,000 or $17,000 since you have a new car fund that you've saved for? You can get a great car for $17,000.
1: I suppose I could. It's just I found what I've really liked, and
2: ding.
1: I admit I am a bit. Pardon me.
2: I was just saying, ding, ding, ding. We have a winner. You got to the actual the bottom of this, which is I saw it and I want it, and it looks fancier than the $17,000 version.
0: Uh-huh.
2: What kind of car is this?
1: It's used, so it's not a new car. Don't worry about that. It's a 2023 Q5.
2: Oh,
0: is that
2: we didn't want to get into expensive cars with expensive maintenance and expensive insurance and premium gas.
1: That is true, yes.
0: But we are. This is different. Okay, so I mean, my answer here is very cut and dry, and we can get into the whys about it, but I think that you did something very intentional, which you said, I'm going to need a new car soon. Therefore, it's not really an emergency because you saw it was coming and you started saving money, which I applaud you. That's exactly what you should be doing. And you saved up a pretty penny. You saved up $17,000. Nothing stops you today from saying, I'm going to buy a $17,000 car today, and I'm going to continue to save towards that car fund so that maybe next year or at the appropriate time, I can add another $17,000 to it, and then I can come up and get my, what is it, IQ? What is it called?
2: The Q5, the Audi. So I'm curious, can you do these repairs now and ride this car for another 6 months to a year while you save up another $13,000?
1: For another 6 months, I'd probably be able to save about $7,000.
2: Okay, so that puts us at about 24?
1: Yeah, just about.
2: All right, I mean, I'm looking at them online right now. I'm looking at some 2023 Q5 sitting at $23,000, so... I think it's possible to do some research and negotiate and find the right one for the price. And maybe it's 8 months. Okay, then we'll have $25,000. And so it's up to you, the timeline. But the goal is don't use the emergency fund except for emergencies and save up and pay cash for this car, and don't let them talk you, because here's what's going to happen. You're going to step onto that lot, and they're going to say, well, do you want to just see the 2026 model? I mean, we can get you in for whatever payment you want. I mean, well, we can work with you.
0: Oh, sneaky, sneaky.
1: So, I already know the worst thing you can do is say, I want my monthly payment to be this, because they're going to sneak in all kinds of stuff.
0: Well, we're not even talking about monthly payments.
2: Even just, they're going to try to get you into a fancier car that gives them a higher commission, talking with extended warranty. I mean, I just played this game. They put LoJack on a Tesla, which already can find itself, Jade. They put LoJack on there as a little extra.
0: To try to add a little something.
2: You can't take that off.
0: I do feel like, though, when you go to the car dealership and you've done your research online and you're just like, I'm here to pick up the car. Like, I'm here to get that car. I feel like there's less of that. You allow for less of that kind of inviting in of the sales guy. It's just, I did my research. Do you have the car ready? Here it is. Great. Okay, can you move on the price?
2: Well,
0: yes,
2: then you got to go to the finance office to talk to that guy, no matter how you're paying. And then he talks you. He wants to get you the warranty and the paint protection package.
0: That's true.
2: It's exhausting. Yeah, it's such a silly game.
0: I'll be honest. So Sam and I just upgraded vehicles a couple of 2 weeks ago for him. And it really was, it was the best experience ever. I should give the guy a shout out. But yeah, looked online. This is the one we want. We called ahead of time. We said, hey, this is the car we're looking at. He goes, great, I'll have it ready by the time you pull up. This is the Toyota in Columbia. He goes, we'll have it ready when we pull up. We pulled up. It was right there. He goes, you guys just want to drive it? He handed us the keys. He's like, I don't need to go with you. I trust you. Just like that.
2: Wow.
0: So we go test drive the car by ourselves, come back. He's like, are you guys, how are you wanting to pay for this? And I said, let's decide the price first, and then we'll decide, me being sneaky.
2: Yep.
0: He goes, all right. And he goes, well, what are you hoping to pay? And I said, here's what we're hoping. And he goes, okay. I said, if you can do that deal, I said, we'll walk away, you know, we'll walk away with the car today. He comes back. He goes, I think I can get there. I said, all right, we're paying cash. That was that on that.
2: And that's it.
0: That was it.
2: So simple.
0: But you got to get, to your point, you got to get to the heart of the matter.
2: You got
0: to
2: have the walkaway power. You got to know exactly, you got to know more about the car than they do, first of all. Because otherwise, they can talk around you in circles and get you in a car that you didn't actually want or you didn't ask enough questions about.
0: I think the worst thing is when you're like, oh, I think I want a new car. And you just go down to the lot and you're just browsing, hoping to be sold.
2: Dangerous. Well, it's why like the CarMax and Carvanas of the world have done so well. Because nobody wants to have to sit there and negotiate and haggle. They just go, I see that car for that price. Can I have that? And they go, sure.
0: Yeah. When I went to the place, that was their whole thing. We get you in and out in less than an hour.
2: That's amazing.
0: And it was less than an hour, can I just say?
2: It's not an interrogation. It's like a timeshare presentation. You're there for 3.5 hours to drink some Keurig coffee.
0: And you don't even walk out with what you wanted.
2: No.
0: That's the worst part. All right, George.
2: Well, I hope we help Mark. The key is it's not an emergency, and thank you for at least admitting it's just a shiny new thing and you want it. And so now you can look at your piece of crap car and go, well, the catalytic converter's out. It's going to be a safety issue. And you go, just say it. You want a nice new car, at least new to you. And it's okay. Just make sure all the things with wheels and motors don't add up to more than half your annual income.
0: That's right.
2: And go, there's some opportunity cost here. And if you're willing to take on the cost of ownership and maintenance and premium gas, which right now,
0: Ooh-wee.
2: That hurts.
0: Yes, it does.
2: Then go for it. Put it in the budget.
0: Yeah, you got to know the difference between an emergency, guys. We hit it earlier. It's got to be urgent, necessary, boy, and unexpected.

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1: Hey guys, Rachel Cruz here. 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
4: 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We're debt-free with our fully funded emergency fund, so I'm creating sinking funds for newer cars and house projects. I'm guessing that the sinking funds can't be cash in envelopes, so do I need to open separate savings accounts or separate checking accounts for each goal? What is the best way to create a sinking fund where I can put my money aside and not touch it for those expenses? These are great questions to
3: I
4: be
3: like
4: asking.
3: It. Yeah, very good.
4: Okay, so let's start with the first question. She's saying, okay, it's not going to be cash in envelopes. Do I need separate savings accounts?
3: You could.
4: I think it's helpful.
3: Yeah.
4: And what's cool is so we have our partner Fairwinds. We're in the Fairwinds studio.
3: Ah, yes.
4: And what's really cool is they created this just for our fans. You can have up to 10 different savings accounts that are earmarked for different things.
3: Wow.
4: Within their high yield savings. So that's what I would do personally is have a car fund because these are big ticket items.
3: Yeah.
4: If it's little stuff, you don't need it all in separate savings. That gets complicated.
3: Uh-huh.
4: But a big house project or a car, I would label it car.
3: Mm-hmm.
4: Otherwise, your emergency fund gets convoluted.
3: They're actually different accounts, or are they, like, bucketed?
4: Yeah, they're bucketed in there. So
3: okay.
4: You can actually move money around between them.
3: Oh, wow, that's nice. That's very convenient.
4: So that's one feature. And the sinking fund part, you can set that up in every dollar to actually mark it as a fund. And, you know, if it's, let's say, $1,200 for the year is what you need,
3: yep.
4: You can set a sinking fund for $100 a month in every dollar.
3: Perfect. I love that. And that's just one of the ways that every dollar really helps you have a functioning budget, doing the things that you want to do. I always say a good budget is detailed, realistic, and flexible. And that's what you can do. The budget's very flexible. You can add the line items in there. You connect your bank. I'm a pro Bank Connect. You can track your transactions. You can set goals. All of those things you can do within every dollar. And you can manage your sinking funds. I love that. All right.
4: So great.
3: Mary's in Denver, Colorado. Mary, how can we help out today?
5: Hi. My question is, I am married, and we're having kind of a dispute on retirement. I contribute a lot to my retirement account, and my husband contributes nothing, just Social Security. So I'm asking your advice on how to address this issue.
3: So how old are you guys?
5: I'm 37 and my husband is 39.
3: Okay. And when you say his goal is we'll just live off Social Security, is that what I hear you saying?
5: Correct. Worked for his parents and he believes that that's all he needs.
3: Okay. Are you guys out of debt?
5: We are. We're on baby step 4.
3: Okay, so just to frame up this conversation, and then we're going to go to town on this. So let's talk about Social Security for a brief moment, because he's not the only person in the world who has had that plan. But the truth is, Social Security is only going to replace about 40% of your income, and that's if it's still existent.
4: The trust fund is going to be depleted by, I think, 2032 or something, and that's going to lower the benefits by probably 23% or so.
3: Yeah.
4: And the average payment right now for Social Security is like $2,000.
3: Yeah, 18 to 2,000, which is
4: you guys
3: really
4: factor
3: nothing.
4: In inflation. Imagine 30 years from now how much $2,000 is going to get you.
5: Yeah.
4: So
5: not much.
4: I think some of it is the actual facts, and it may need to come from someone else. You guys might need to sit down with a financial advisor, a SmartVestor Pro, and have them walk him through the reality of the situation and what could be. So sure, could you get by off of Social Security? Ask people who are doing it. It's a sad reality.
3: That's usually the calls that we get when people call in and their parents or their grandparents, if, quote, all they have is Social Security, then the rest of the family, the younger members of the family, are on the hook or feel like they're on the hook to help that person survive. And that is certainly not the position you want. I think Social Security is fine as supplement, you know, as a supplemental piece of your retirement, but it should not be the main piece. Okay, we've made that argument. Let's talk about the convincing part. So you're investing. How much are you doing, the 15% or?
5: Correct. Yeah, I do 15%, and I make significantly a lot more than my husband. And I also work full-time, and he works kind of part-time.
4: Why is that?
5: So that's my issue is, he works for his dad, and his dad owns a concrete company, and his dad is getting to, in my opinion, needs to retire, and the business is just not it's just not going to really go anywhere.
3: What's he earn working part-time there? What's he earn working part-time there?
5: He makes about $40,000 a year.
3: And what do you earn?
5: I make about $155,000.
3: $155,000.
5: Yep.
3: Do you, if you don't want to answer this, you don't have to, but Do you mm-hmm. feel like because your income is so solid that he kind of feels like he can coast and doesn't really need to do much?
5: Yeah, I do. He also has three kids. I'm a stepmom to three kids, and I have none of my own.
3: Okay.
5: So my concern, I guess, long term is, in my family, we have a lot of inheritance coming down the line here, and I want to protect myself.
3: Yeah.
5: And if I have a child of my own, you know, we're trying, but it's not working. And so I'm saying if I have a child of my own, I want to be able to pass down my family's inheritance to my child. And I also want to, you know, I just want to protect myself. I'm not saying, like, we're headed for, like, a divorce, but I just in some way feel like I'm being taken advantage of. And
3: yeah,
5: I just don't know how to navigate it.
3: Well, you're seeing some red flags and you don't want to ignore them. And I think that that's mm-hmm. very smart and scary. It's scary to not put your, you know, bury your face in the ground. You're trying to be alert and see what's going on. And I applaud you for that.
4: Mm-hmm. Have you actually shared your why behind all of this? Not asking him why is he not contributing, but saying, here's why I'm scared. Here's why I'm contributing. I have a fear of not being prepared. I want to leave an inheritance to our children and their children. I want freedom in retirement. I want to be able to travel. I don't want financial stress. Does he care about any of that if you shared it with him?
5: Yeah, I've shared it with him. And yeah, I've shared it with him. I before we even got married, I shared with him my retirement dreams. I want to have multiple homes in different states. I want to be able to travel.
3: Yeah.
5: I want to see my family. I've shared all of that before we even got married because it was a concern of mine. And I've just worked very hard in my career. I've earned, you know, where I'm at. And
3: what's his response?
5: He says that I think he honestly, he's just content being at home, being around his children. I think that over the years, his dreams have kind of changed compared to mine.
3: Has he given up, or is it that truly what he wants? He just wants to be a stay-at-home dad. Like, which do you think it is, honestly?
5: I think it's a little bit of both. I think that he doesn't I think honestly he feels a little defeated, the fact that I make so much more money and that I'm already so far ahead of my retirement. And when I say I want to travel and I want to see my family, I have a large family, he has a very small family. I want to go golf and do all these things. He's very content being at home. It's just like
3: very different.
5: Changed. Yes.
4: It sounds
5: yes.
4: like you guys were never aligned on any of these like values and goals. It was just sort of like, well, we're different. It'll be fine. But now, I mean, there's a chasm that's growing between you guys. As you are very driven, you're ambitious, you have certain goals and dreams, and he's gone, that's not for me. And the truth is he doesn't care about those for you.
3: How long have you been married?
5: Right. We've been married 5 years, and I think that the things have changed. We've been together almost 9, and his children have grown up. They're now 18, and we have an 11-year-old, and the 20-year-old has a baby. And I think things, as the children have gotten older, his priorities have become more of, I want to be around my grandchildren, I want to be around my children, and less about traveling and doing all those things. But I feel free to do that because I don't have a child myself.
3: I'll be honest with you, Mary, this sounds like something that can only be solved in a counselor's office.
4: This is a marriage problem far more than a financial problem, and I hope you guys can figure it out and align on some vision for your future.
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9: 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Yes, put it down. You're going to live. When was the last time you looked someone in the eyes and felt seen and heard? We are wired to have deep, meaningful, and even fun relationships, not to stay glued to our phones, swiping right, swiping left, and thumbs down on everybody that we're mad at. And that's why I created Questions for Humans. 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Girls Night Out, Guys Night Out, Dating, Parents and Teens, and even Workplace Editions. 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
2: 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If you're watching, remember the sale ends Monday. All right. We got Grace, who's in Dayton, Ohio. Hey, Grace. How can George and I help today?
4: Hi there. Good afternoon. So my question is regarding whether I should use my home equity to pay for college. I am a single mom to 2 teenagers, ages 14 and 16. Do you recommend a HELOC for this type of situation? I owe $96,000 on the home, and I have roughly $200,000 in equity.
2: Oh, boy. Okay. So let me start with the empathy, which is I love that you're thinking about ways to for your kids not to go into debt. I love that you're thinking about ways to pay for college that doesn't put the debt burden on them. However, putting it on you and your home and your place of safety and security is something that I would never, ever, ever recommend. And the reason is...
4: Okay.
3: Yeah, that HELOC is like a credit card attached to your house. So you're going backwards. Now you've got a variable interest rate while putting you at risk for foreclosure if you miss payments. So you're trading this unsecured education debt for secured debt attached to your house.
2: Mm-hmm. And let's unpack that just a little bit more, because I think it could be helpful for you and anybody listening. Guys, when you bought a house, you weren't thinking to yourself, oh, if I buy this house, it would make a very good credit card for me. You bought the house thinking, this is a way that I can build wealth. This is a way that I can have security. This is a place of, do you see what I'm saying? Financial security and emotional security.
3: You're like resetting the clock on when you can retire now.
2: Yeah.
3: Which puts you at risk of you becoming a burden to your kids.
2: Mm-hmm.
3: So I want them to go to school debt-free, but let's make a plan to take debt off the table and go, okay, what are all the ways, all the levers we can pull that don't involve debt? And that might mean they're going to work part-time. It might mean they're going to go to a 2-year community college to knock out their prereqs. Maybe you can save in a 529 plan.
2: How old are they? Are they ready to go right now?
4: They're 14 and 16.
2: Okay. So there's a little bit of time.
3: Have there been conversations about college plans and what they might want to do? Because they're still young enough they don't know.
4: Yeah, they do know they would love to go to a 4-year school. So I'm just trying to figure out how I can potentially make that work for them.
3: And is that, do they want to stay in state? Because I would start to set some boundaries on, hey, guess what? School costs this much money. It's going to be $200,000 for you to go out of state to this quote-unquote dream school or quote name brand school, or you can go to the school down the road for $5,000 a semester. So you can start to help them understand the math on this.
4: Yes, I'm with you, and I think they're very willing

0: go to a reasonable in-state school.
1: Good.
0: I'm just not even sure I can afford that lower cost route. With what I'm looking at.
2: But that's you're not factoring in if they get scholarships, grants, and that's where the pressure's on to do really well in school, get really good, you know, grades on those SATs. And, maybe there's even athletic scholarships. I don't know what they're into, but I would be looking at every scholarship and grant possible, you saving up as much as you can in a college savings account, like a 529 plan, and having them choose an affordable school and possibly working part-time and even working now to start saving up for that.
1: Doing community college on that first, on those first gen eds is going to save you a ton, a ton. I wish I had done it if I had been able to. So that plus what George is saying, I mean, that's exactly how people do it. People call in all the time who paid cash for college, and that's the way they do it. And I would say to George's point, don't be afraid to let them have some skin in the game, you know. This is the point, especially for the 16-year-old, applying for scholarships and creating an environment where they can be accepted for those scholarships. That ought to be their full-time job, you know, also while they're working at a supermarket or McDonald's or wherever else they're working. So them having skin in the game, I think, is actually really, really healthy for their college relationship because they'll value it more.
0: Okay, I like that.
1: Yeah.
2: And if you wanted some help with the conversation, you can go watch Borrowed Future. It's a free documentary we created. It's on our YouTube channel. Just search Borrowed Future. And that will cause them to be asking questions. And it will likely scare them away from going into debt for college. And so that way we can do the work for you. Mm-hmm. I also talk about this in my book, Breaking Free from Broke. I have a whole chapter on student loans and at the end, how to go to college debt free. That's the goal, because I don't want to set you back in retirement and you just take on the burden and go, well, at least the kids went to school debt-free. Now I'm shackled to debt for the next 20 years.
1: Yeah, and I mean, we see that not just with HELOCs, Grace, but even with folks doing Parent PLUS loans. It's just, it really is, I think what it is parent guilt, in this case, mom guilt, where it's like, I don't want to be the reason that they go into debt.
2: Mm. Or I didn't do a good enough job. And it reflects on me as a parent.
1: And the truth is, I've said this before and I'll say it again, the ability to pay for college is a privilege, both for the parent and for the child. If there's plenty of people who meet us on down the line, their kids have already gone to school and they didn't find Ramsey Solutions in time to kind of create that pathway, and that's okay. Like, we're all learning, we're all making mistakes, but I will say the most important thing that you can do, even more so than paying for the college, is just starting to have the conversation very early and very often on what the expectations are.
2: Yeah.
1: So if you're just saying, hey, this is what my parents did for me. They said, there is no college fund. We don't have the 529. If you want to go to college, you either need to be very smart or very good at sports. And they said that straight up. And I was like, okay, got it. Let me work on this. Yes. And kids, I think, I hate to say the word kids, teenagers, I think they're responsive to that, especially if it's the household that you brought them up in, which is, hey, we're responsible for ourselves and, you know, we're self-starters and that sort of thing. So
2: I was just at a local high school in Columbia, Tennessee, and we just released this video on my YouTube channel. I asked high schoolers money questions they weren't ready for.
1: Oh.
2: And it was shocking to me, Jade, that I was the first person to be asking them questions like, hey, what do you want to do after high school? Okay, what's that going to cost you? Well, do you plan on taking student loans?
1: Yeah.
2: How much student loans how much debt would you be willing to go into to get this degree?
1: And was it crazy what they were saying?
2: Oh, the funniest one was this girl wanted to be, she said, I want to stay at home. I went, that's sweet. You want to have kids? No, she said, no, I don't want kids. I said, you want to be a stay-at-home wife? I said, how will you spend your time? She said, shopping.
1: Oh.
2: And I said, I wish you the best of luck with this plan. And God bless the man who signs up for that.
1: Oh,
2: but
1: boy.
2: A lot of the kids were just sort of like, well, college is the next step because I was told it's the next step.
1: Mm-hmm.
2: I don't really have a game plan. I hope I have a job on the other side that pays me enough to knock out my student loans and whatever other debt I have. And so it was a good reminder that parents need to be having these conversations early and often. It should not be a YouTuber like me asking your kid for the first time at 16 or 17.
1: Very good point.
2: How they're going to pay for college, what's the game plan, why are they going? Because you heard her say, well, they just want to go to a four-year school. Well, why?
1: Because
2: their friends are
1: going? Yeah, exactly.
2: Because the football team is great?
1: Exactly.
2: That's the real reason kids are going. The brochures, they don't talk about how great the library is and the quality of education. They're showing you the water slides, the cafeteria, the football team, how exciting it's going to be. that's how they market these things to get you to spend what you spend.
1: I also think another driver is just like the freedom. The way I get freedom is I go to college. Like, I have to go away, then I can have a dorm room.
2: And
1: then
2: the further I go away, the better, and also the more expensive.
1: Yeah. So true, George. Yeah, having these conversations, so, so important. And again, if you're able to do a 529 and fund your kids' college, that's amazing. What a privilege. That's fabulous. Good for you. Good for them. But you're not. If you're not able to, that's also okay. If, as long as you're having these conversations, as long as you take debt off the table, totally fine to tell your kid, hey, you're going to work for this. I'm going to work for this, and you are too, and you're going to work more.
2: Right. And they may not thank you now, but I promise you, when they're in their 20s and they look at all their friends with student loan debt, they're going to go, Mom, thank you.
1: Amen.
2: Dad, thank you for allowing me to avoid student loans.
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1: Well, we're coming to the end of the line, so that means one thing, scripture and quote of the day, George.
2: Can't miss it.
1: Galatians chapter 6, verse 4 through 5 says, each one should test their own actions. Then they can take pride in themselves alone without comparing themselves to someone else. For each one should carry their own load
2: It really said, check yourself before you wreck yourself.
1: You best check yourself before you wreck yourself. All right, Mark Twain, not Dr. Dre, said, a man cannot be comfortable without his own approval.
2: I'll chew on that.
1: Chew on that a little bit. Come on, Mark Twain. We were just on Dr. Dre, and here you come. All right.
2: The Dre of his time, some say.
1: Some say. All right. Wow, that really makes me want to laugh. Alex from Los Angeles is on the line. What's going on, Alex?
5: Hi, guys. Thank you for the Dr. J shout out. Los Angeles.
2: He's a real one.
5: Yeah. So I had a question basically for how do the baby steps involve a newborn baby that we had with my partner? And with those baby steps, what are the deciding factors that decide who moves in with who? Is it who makes the most money? Is it who's closer to work? Is it who has the most family around? How does that all tie in together?
1: Well, they're definitely all factors.
2: A coin toss or a thumb war would be my favorite options.
5: Oh, man.
1: Are you guys getting married? Or tell us so about the nature of the relationship.
5: That is in the upcoming future. I'm getting married together, of course, having a strong family foundation to begin with. So, okay. Again, yeah, that's in the line. And then just making sure that I do the best that I can for my family, whether it's saving the most money, whether it's, you know, moving into the cheapest city. I just want to see what guidelines are there for the baby steps and, you know, creating a family.
1: Well, are you and your partner in different cities? You've mentioned that a couple of times.
5: We are in different cities, yes.
1: Where are you and where is she?
5: It's about a 40-minute commute from both cities.
1: Okay.
5: Yeah.
1: We'll keep that confidential. I want to get to your question, and I don't want to sidetrack it, but I'm kind of like, why not just get married? Like, solidify it. The baby's here. There's no question you're going to be living together and starting a family together. I think, George, correct, that would be top on my list first, and then I'd be looking at spots.
2: We can have the party later, but why not? If we're doing this thing, we're in this together for life with this new baby, why not just go down to the courthouse, get the marriage certificate, and have some protections in place for both of you.
5: Definitely. I feel like that would definitely make the household stronger, income as well. You know, we can, you know, get combined incomes and
2: get
5: our goals going, get the baby steps knocked out. But
1: it's more secure for both of you.
5: Yeah, definitely. She's not really into this, like, mindset, like saving money and, you know, building a good foundation. So I guess that's kind of
2: what is she into
5: coming with me? Like working, going home, buying stuff, jewelry, things like that.
1: Got it. Okay.
2: Are you the saver? How much money do you have?
5: Yeah, I'd say so. About a couple, 15 or 20.
2: And do you have any debt?
5: Yes, I do. I'm working on paying that off. Yes.
1: Okay. How much?
5: It's about 20 in total. So, yeah.
1: What she have? Do you know?
5: I don't know. That's kind of, you know. On her side of the court, we haven't been as vocal financially, but she does know that I have this mindset of getting towards that end of the baby steps. But again, I don't want to scare her away and be like, "Oh man, if I move in with him,
2: can we be real, Alex? You guys made a baby together. I think it's time to get real with each other."
1: Well, how new is the newborn? How young is this baby?
5: 1 month. 1 month.
1: I will say this. Come at me in the comments. But if you have this conversation with a one-month-old and she's still riding high on hormones and whatever, it may not end well for you tonight. I might spend the next 1 to 2 months and gather my information and journal and think through what it is that I want to say and kind of you do some self-preparation, give her some time to kind of adjust to life, then have the conversation, ease into it.
2: Postpartum is real.
1: It's a real thing. You're talking to somebody who was crazy. So,
2: was she working before?
5: She was, but she's been off leave ever since. So about a month with no work. I went back to work 2 weeks after she was born.
2: So how is she covering her bills and the baby right now?
5: Through her savings that she has. She did tell me she has a little bit saved, and she also has family leave. So I don't think she's lost too much of her income.
2: Okay. What's the expectation of you chipping in and helping pay for things?
5: If she moves in with me, I'd be covering the rent for both of us together and my daughter, you know, just leading the household in a sense, putting food on the table.
1: How long can I just ask, and no judgment, how long did you guys know each other before the baby? Before the pregnancy. A few years. Okay, so you know her. Okay.
5: Yeah, definitely. We've been, she knows my family. I know her family.
1: Okay, good.
5: But, yeah.
2: And do you live near where you work? You work in an office?
5: I do, yes. I got promoted recently as well. I start a new position in 2 weeks. So
2: congrats. What are you making?
5: I like being closer to my 90.
2: Awesome. And what was she doing and what is she making?
5: The same thing, but she's making 70.
2: Okay. And she does plan on going back to work at this point?
1: Yeah.
2: Okay. Well, I mean, it's a discussion for you two to have as far as who's going to go where and what the commutes are like. There's some logistical pieces of this that I would factor into the equation.
1: Uh-huh.
2: And, you know, what is she paying for rent? What are you paying for rent? How much can we afford together as a family?
1: Yeah.
2: As we do a budget together? And again, I would not combine incomes until you're married, and I would get married very soon so that we can combine our lives fully. Because until then, this is just going to be messy and awkward and Venmoing each other.
5: Definitely.
1: The things I'd be thinking about as priorities in deciding, I'd be thinking about if we need family around for childcare, then whoever's closest to the family who has been said that they would help. I'm thinking about that. I'm thinking about the place with the lower rent, because if something happens and she becomes more attached than she thought she was going to be and decides, you know what, I kind of do want to be home more, having a lower cost of living is going to behoove you. So those are the two things that stick out to me right away as being like possible drivers on this. I don't think the size of the apartment would be as big of a driver because, you know, if you decide to have more children down the line, you can always move. That's fine. Mm-hmm. But I think those top two tend to be the ones that it's like, okay, daycare is always a big ticket thing. So having family is so important. And then, of course, the cost of the rent
2: as well. Like, who signed up for what?
1: Point.
2: How much time is left on the lease? Can we get out early? Which one has the least amount of damage if we exit early? And so I would be looking into all those factors. And those are things you can do now kind of on your own. You know, you can ask her for some details without getting into the weeds. But
1: yeah,
2: there's going to be a lot of logistics here to figure out. And again, it's just going to simplify everything. If we can combine our life, be married, it's just one team, one dream.
1: One team, one band, one sound. Remember Drumline? Nick Cannon?
2: I missed that one.
1: You've never seen Drumline? Have we had this discussion?
2: I think we did, and I think you judged me last time we had this discussion.
1: I probably did.
2: Appreciate
1: listen,
2: that.
1: The movie's not all that good.
2: Do I look like a guy who would enjoy Drumline?
1: Yeah, it's HBCU-centered. I get
2: well,
1: it.
2: Well, it's more I don't do band stuff.
1: You do
2: I'm
1: indie
2: punk rock.
1: Bands.
2: Yeah, I'm punk rock, all right?
1: Bon Iver.
2: There we go.
1: Are you happy that I said it the right
2: Thank
1: way?
2: Thank you for not saying Bon Iver.
1: You're
2: welcome. Offensive to all people groups.
1: Well, let it be known that I have said it that way as well, and I believe you were the one who corrected me, so.
2: Oh, that's great.
1: You live and you learn. All right. Do we want to take Jessica, or can we get to it?
2: Can we take a social question? We have some great ones here.
1: All right. Jessica, call us back tomorrow. I promise we'll get to you. But if people – let me just say this. People don't know this. The Ramsey Show is on the radio as much as it is on YouTube, and so we have a clock, guys, that we have to hit. We have to go to break at a certain time. We have to do all that. So don't be mad at us.
2: The segments are like exactly 8 minutes and 34 seconds, and it's our job to police that and try to get in and out. So.
1: And that's why sometimes it's like we feel like we don't take as much time. Don't be mad at us. It's just the clock. We have to make the radio folks happy too. Well,
2: all right,
1: anyway.
2: We got less than a minute. What do you got for me?
1: All right. Should we include our child's 529 accounts as part of our net worth? Or not, since they're going to be spent eventually.
2: Oh, that's a fun one.
1: I like that question.
2: I mean, you can include it for now, but I wouldn't include it as far as your nest egg and retirement projections. But yes, it is an asset, and who knows if they'll actually use all of it.
1: Yeah, and
2: so
1: it's
2: sure,
1: growing.
2: On accounting terms, it all counts, but I would not count it as far as my future financial plans.
1: Do you think about yours when you sit at night and you ponder your net worth?
2: I do. You know, I check it to see where it's at, because every month I contribute.
1: Yeah.
2: So I like to see the number go up and to the right. That does make me feel good about my kids' futures.
1: I agree. I see what you did there. Pardon the pun. Well, guys, remember, there's ultimately only one way to financial peace, and that's to walk daily with the Prince of Peace, Christ Jesus.

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2: With SRN News, I'm Jason Walker. Regional authorities say the United States very close to a deal with Iran to end the war and reopen the Strait of Hormuz. President Trump says negotiations are proceeding constructively. An official says the agreement would see Iran give up totally its stockpile of highly enriched uranium. Gunmen opening fire in two separate attacks on the Honduran coast, killing at least 25 people, including six police officers. Region has been the site of a decades-long conflict. Suicide bomber detonating an explosive-laden car near a railway track as a passenger train passed through the southwestern Pakistani city of Quetta. 23 people dead, more than 80 wounded. And Ukrainian President Volodymyr Zelensky says Russia has blasted Ukraine over the weekend. This is SRN News.
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5: Have you ever noticed that you mostly breathe through one nostril at a time? Even when you're not sick, even when your allergies aren't bothering you. The body actually switches the dominant nostril as frequently as every 2 hours while we're awake. That's according to Adam Taylor, an anatomy professor at Lancaster University in the UK. This alternating cycle is automatic. It's regulated subconsciously by the hypothalamus in the brain, he said. Your body does this to give each nostril a chance to rest and repair so they don't get too dried out, which could make it easier for pathogens and inflammation to cause damage. Now, Taylor also said, studies suggest the left nostril may be more dominant, and when the right nostril is dominant, the body is in a more alert or even stressed state. Who knew? Pretty fascinating stuff. I'm Dr. Sanjay Gupta, helping you live a better life.
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0: Normal is broken, common sense is weird, so we're here to help you transform your life from the Ramsey Network in the Fair Ones Credit Union studio. This is The Ramsey Show. I'm Jade Warshaw. Next to me, George Kamel, taking your calls really for the next 3 hours. 888-825-5225 is what will get you on the line. And we hope that you do choose to call in because we'd love to hear from you. All right, George, you ready to do this?
1: Game on.
0: James is in Riverside, California. James, you are on the line. How can we help today?
2: Hello, I was calling in. I watch you guys' show a lot. I watch George's YouTube channel. I'm just trying to figure out what's the best way to pay off payday loans.
0: Ooh.
2: I have 10 altogether.
0: Ooh. That's a monster. My goodness.
2: Yeah, I've seen someone call in about them, but never this many.
0: Wow. How did you, let me just ask, how did you get in a situation where you were needing to go to these places 10 different times?
2: I had some car troubles a little over 2 years ago, and I needed to pay rent. So there was one down the street from me. So I seen it and I walked in there and to try to get a loan, and they gave me that.
0: Man.
2: And then it spiraled into getting behind again. So I ended up getting another one, and then another one.
0: So,
2: but altogether, it's four payday loans where I walk into a store and do it. And then I got stuck with the ones on the apps on the phone. So I got six of those.
3: Have you deleted these apps? Like, I know you're still paying on them, but I'm scared you're going to go get an 11th one.
2: That's right. Yeah, no, I got all the ones I could possibly get.
0: So for listeners listening, we hate payday loans because, number one, most people, they're borrowing somewhere from $100 to $1,000, right? These are small loans, but they're usually due in a very short period of time. Sometimes they're due in 2 weeks, sometimes they're due in 4 weeks, but the main kicker...
3: By the next payday.
0: Yeah.
3: That's where they get the name.
0: The main kicker is, guys, the interest rate, the APR on these is anywhere between 300 and 600% many times.
3: But so they don't know that because it's just a fee. Oh, it's a $45 fee to get this small loan. And when you actually factor in what that's costing you, no one can get out because the loan grows.
0: It just grows.
3: And by the next payday, you don't have enough to cover it. So you go take out another one.
0: Right.
3: It's just whack-a-mole. So that's where James has found himself.
0: You borrow $500, you add the $75 fee, and now you owe $575. Like, that's bananas. So, James, how much do yours total? Do you fall in line with this, or tell me what yours are?
2: You want me to break them down?
0: I'd love that.
2: The four that I go to in store, they let you borrow a maximum $255, but I have to pay them back $300. So every 2 weeks, I got to pay that. So that's about $190 every 2 weeks. So almost $400 just on those two a month.
0: Wow.
2: And then the phone ones, let me see, I got it written down. The phone ones are just different numbers. The smallest one is $100, and I pay $5 in interest for that every 2 weeks.
0: Mm-hmm.
2: And then the next one is $300, and I pay $13 in interest. So, next one is $350, and I pay $10.50 in interest. Mm-hmm. The next one is $240, and I pay $35 in interest. And then the next one is $250, and I pay $19 in interest.
0: Oh, my goodness. That is...
3: So what's the total balances of all these 10 payday loans?
2: If I would pay them all off today?
3: Yeah.
2: The four are $1,200, and then the other are $1,350. So...
3: Okay. About $2,500 would clear these.
2: Yeah, it's about $2,500.
3: And do you have any money in the bank right now?
2: I don't. I tried to, like, listen to your guys' steps, like, save up $1,000. I tried that twice. I think this is such high interest, I should pay these off. But, like, I saved up $1,000 twice and ended up emergency come up, so I would use that.
0: I think, James, that the baby step is not the issue. I think it's your income that's the issue because, obviously, not having the money for car repairs, whatever's going on with the vehicle is what caused you to get into this mess in the first place. And that's also the thing that's holding you back from getting the $1,000 saved and being able to hold on to it. So I'm hearing two issues. I'm hearing a cash flow issue, so an income issue. And I'm also hearing a lack of financial planning issue, which sounds like a budgeting issue. So let's talk about those two things. Do you have a budget? And also, I want to know, how much are you bringing in every month as income?
2: I make about A little over 4,000 a month.
0: And is it just you?
2: I have a girlfriend also and two kids.
0: Okay. Girlfriend and two kids. And you guys are all living together? It's one household?
2: Yeah, apartment.
0: Okay. Is she contributing financially or no?
2: Yeah, she goes, she basically covers all the lights, gas, food, and she goes half with the rent with me.
0: So why is
2: then
0: it,
2: I cover.
0: Why is there a huge issue? Because if I'm hearing somebody who is in a shared financial situation, you've got $4,000 a month, you're splitting rent, she's covering all the basic utilities. Where's your money going? Tell us more. Tell us about all your other debt.
2: I just have one credit card I pay every month. I have storage, phone bill. Then another big problem I was going to bring up next is I have a car loan that I'm underwater in.
0: How much?
2: And I'm also behind on.
3: Do you still own that car?
2: Yeah, I still have it. I'm about $12,000 underwater.
0: What's it worth?
2: It's worth about $8,000.
0: Okay, so you owe
3: 20?
0: And a half, 20?
2: Yeah, I owe about 19.
3: What's the payment on that?
2: Payment's 530.
0: Yeah, that's messing with you.
2: Yeah,
0: I don't.
2: I just realized just about a month ago. That's why I gave you guys a call. So that I was behind a lot, and I didn't know that it's like a big fee of interest when you're late, also on top of the other interest. So it was basically like a little over 150 in late fees every month occurring.
0: Mm-hmm, mm-hmm. What about your rent? What are you guys paying in rent? Because still, I'm wondering where this money is going.
2: It's $1,800.
0: That's your half? Or that's the full amount?
2: No, that's the full rent.
0: Okay, so yeah, we've definitely got to find out where your money's being spent. So, second question, do you have a budget? I'm guessing no.
2: I tried the budget with the app, but it's just so confusing with all these other fees and other stuff.
0: Okay, so what I want you to do, I want you to give it another shot because I think you just need a little help tweaking it. When it comes to the fees and everything, just plug in the minimum payments. That's all you need to do. There's a section, you list all of them out. It'll ask you what the minimum payment is that you pay. Just fill that in. And then from there, we can figure out how much margin you actually have because I think that you have more than you think you have. And then we can see a full number because the way we want you to tackle this is with the debt snowball, which means you're only paying minimum payments on everything. And then smallest to largest, we're taking the very smallest debt and all of our extra money goes on the smallest debt. So therefore, while it's going to feel like the others are struggling because they are, and you're going to feel it because these are payday loans, you're just going to see the balance go up temporarily. But you're going to feel great when you knock these payday loans down from 10 to 9 and from 9 to 8. And you're just going to have some stupid tax that you're going to feel in way of interest.
3: But the key here, James, is you need to throw more money at it than the balance is accruing, which means you need to get aggressive. That next paycheck needs to go mostly towards these debts so you can stop playing the shell game and whack-a-mole. That's the only way out is you got to be more aggressive than they are. And then never touch this hot stove again.
0: That's
3: delete
0: right.
3: These apps. Never walk into one of those stores. You drive by and say, that's a past version of James. Never again.
0: And you're probably going to need to pick up a couple of side hustles. You're going to have to work extra to get this done quickly.

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0: All right, back to the phone lines we go, where we have Jeb, who's in Columbia, South Carolina. Hey, Jeb, you're on the line. How can George and I help out?
1: My question is, I'm 24 years old, and I am fixing to get married in November, and I make $35,000 a year, and I was wondering, how can I make a good budget, and how can I be, and the only debt I have is to my house payment, and what's the good way to stay on top of that where I ain't living paycheck to paycheck?
0: Yeah, absolutely. I love that you're thinking ahead. I love that you have no consumer debt. What about the lady in waiting? How do her finances look?
1: She don't have no debt either.
0: Okay, great. And does she work?
1: She does. She works.
0: And what does she make?
1: Right now, she works. She probably makes in a month. Right now, at her job, but she's going to be switching jobs. Right now, at the job she's at right now, she probably makes $800 a month.
0: Okay.
2: And what does she do? And what will she be doing? Said she's switching jobs.
1: When she quits job, she's going to be working at a coffee shop.
2: Okay. I mean, she's making less than minimum wage right now if she's working full time. So that part scares me.
1: Oh, no. She ain't working. She's part time working right now.
2: Okay. Got it. And once she's working full time, what will she be doing?
1: She'll be working at a coffee shop. And they told her, with her experience, is that she'll be probably making around $16 to $20 an hour at the coffee shop.
2: Okay, great. That's closer to $40,000 a year. Wonderful. And what are you doing for work?
1: I am a part-time little carrier for the post office. I got 2 more years before I can go full-time.
0: 2 more years. Okay, and then you'll be making, what, 70?
1: Right around 70, and then as the years keep going, making a little bit more and more and more as the time goes on.
0: Okay, fantastic. That's good. I love that. All right, so the key here is to stay out of debt and to continue to build wealth in the process. So you're probably familiar that we teach a plan that's called the baby steps, and there's 7 of them. And the idea is to get throughout the 7 baby steps, to get your money working for you to build wealth so that you can live like no one else and be generous and all of these things, correct? So you guys are partially there because you don't have any consumer debt. The question is, do you have any money saved?
1: Right now, I'm trying to, so I wouldn't be in debt. I'll tell you the story quick. The house was given to me. It was my grandma's. When she passed away, she gave it to me. And then my parents said, you know what? Y'all starting out new, so y'all won't be in debt. We'll go in there and we'll remodel the house for y'all. Y'all just pay us back. But we only have to pay the whole loan back to them. We only got to pay for 10 years, $1,000 a month.
0: $1,000 a month for 10 years. And is there any way that you can pay that off early? Are they open to you basically doing the calculation on that and saying, we want to get out of this early?
1: I mean, I can if we can afford it, I would love to pay it off quick as I can.
0: Okay, and that would be my goal. Do you guys love the house? Do you plan on staying there for a while?
1: Oh, yeah.
2: And you're saying there's no mortgage, it's paid off, but you basically have a $120,000 loan attached to it, to family.
1: To the family thing, yes.
2: Okay, at $1,000 a month. So the goal would be, instead of waiting 10 years for that to get paid off through the minimum payment of $1,000, can we throw $2,000 at it, $3,000 at it, and get this thing done even faster?
1: Because
2: Thanksgiving is going to be awkward, I'll tell you that much. Because they're going to see you guys on the honeymoon, going on vacation, and if you go, hey, money's tight this month, can't pay the $1,000, or, man, it's been 9 years, we need the money now. Because they might have a health problem or want to retire and go, man, we're kind of regretting making this 10-year loan drag out.
0: And just to be clear, they are willing to hand over the deed once you've paid it? It's not just we're talking here? They're actually going to give you the deed?
1: No. This is what they said. This is the deal. They said, since I'm part-time, they said as soon as I get full-time in 2 years, they would put the house in my name.
2: Okay. Is any of this in writing?
1: Yes.
0: The question I have, though, okay, so when the house is in your name, what's the actual mortgage payment? Not what they're charging you, what's the actual payment?
1: I still would be paying the $1,000.
0: I understand. Because
2: you're saying it's paid off?
1: Until I get it paid off. But they would have the house in my name. It would be just like the house would be in my name, and I'll just keep paying them the $1,000.
0: Right, but the clarity that I want is, is there an actual mortgage on the house, or are they just charging you that money?
1: No. There's no mortgage date. My daddy just retired, and he took the money out of his retirement to redo the house.
2: Oh, boy. That's kind of scary. How much does he have in retirement?
1: Yep. Over $300,000.
0: Okay.
2: That's a pretty big chunk to take out for these renovations.
1: No, I'll tell you about he has over $1 million in retirement.
2: Oh, okay.
0: So he's fine. Okay, so back to you and your fiance. I love this for you. I think it's very generous that they're doing that. And so, like I said, the goal is to continue to live that debt-free lifestyle. I want to make sure you have savings today. Do you and your fiance, when you guys get married in November, if you combine your savings together, how much money will that be?
1: Let's see, if I combine it, because I'll tell you this, I got a savings account out of mind. I just opened up this past month. $250 is going into a pay period.
0: Perfect. Okay. Great. So the goal for you guys is to save up 6 months of expenses. So in your budget, which we're going to gift you every dollar for your wedding present, I want you to look at your month and say, what does it cost to make our month go? Does it take $3,000? Okay, let's multiply that by six. We need $18,000 to make this thing go. Lock that in, put it in a high-yield savings account, somewhere that it's liquid, but that it's not with your normal month-to-month checking account. And that's going to be your 3 to 6 months. That's baby step three. And then once that's done, you guys can start investing. Baby step four, you can put 15% of the amount that you make before taxes. I want 15% of that to go to retirement. And if you have a 401k through the post office, you want it to go into your employee-sponsored account. So your 401k, if you don't have that, you can put it into a Roth IRA and do that. And I want your wife to do the same thing. And even now, as she's your fiance, I want her to start doing that if she's to that point already. So now you're investing. Yep. Now you're starting the process of building the wealth. And then from there on, you can continue the baby steps. Baby step five, obviously, you're putting away for kids' college. And then baby step six, which you guys are going to be at real fast, that's when you start hacking away at this $120,000, like George said, maybe doubling up and doing $2,000 a month instead of $1,000.
1: I'll tell you this. I talked to one of your smart flow people, and I'm in the process of opening up a Roth IRA and a brokerage account.
0: Good for you. Good for you.
2: SmartVestor Pro. That's fantastic that you connected with one. And here's the thing, I wouldn't put money into that until you have that emergency fund.
0: That's right.
2: And that might not be until the wedding. Because what happens is you go invest all this money, and now you don't have any, and the HVAC goes out in this house, and you're on the hook. And now you're trying to go 10 grand into debt to cover the new HVAC. So that's why the emergency fund is so important. It is your never go into debt again insurance plan.
0: Mm-hmm. So you
1: that's
0: guys.
1: That's why I opened up the savings account was just to, so if out of mind, I'm not going to touch that money unless I need it, like an emergency fund.
2: Yeah, break in case of emergency, and that means it's unexpected and it's necessary.
0: That's right, and you guys should aim for, if I were you, somewhere between 15,000 and 18,000 is probably a really good number for you. Again, I wouldn't combine finances until you guys are married in November, but you should be having these conversations and you should be talking about it. You should have full transparency into what she's doing financially and vice versa until you do get married. And then everything is combined together. One checking account, one high yield savings account. You can add her as the beneficiary on your 401k. She can do the same on hers. And that way everything is all together. And listen, I'm pulling for you guys. This is exciting. I think that you're in a really, really good position. You've got an uptick on your careers. You're in a good place with the home. Congratulations.
2: Yeah, if you can learn to live off of your 35 grand, when you make 70 and you keep living like this, you're going to be stacking some cash and building some serious wealth. Multi-millionaires is what you'll be. I just crunched the numbers for you. Even at 67,000 household income, if you invest 15% of that from 24 to 64, you're looking at over $5 million.
0: Wow.
2: So it's simple. And that's if you guys never get a raise, you don't both grow in your careers, which is highly unlikely.
0: That's right.
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7: 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Yes, put it down. 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

0: Erica is in Philadelphia, Pennsylvania. Erica, how can we help today?
1: Hi, thanks for taking my call. So I am a single female living in Philadelphia. I'm a pharmacist, and I graduated with a ton of student loan debt. So at this point, I'm wondering how I can get this amount down, or if I should invest instead to offset the compound interest on it. So I guess my question is, do I pay down the student loan debt, or do I put more in investment?
0: Okay. How much debt are we talking about? Not that it changes my answer. I just want to know.
1: Yeah. Student loan debt is right around $192,000.
0: $192,000. And what's your income now that you're a pharmacist?
1: Currently, post-taxes, I make $5,782 per month.
0: Okay. Do you happen to know what the interest rate is on those student loans? Ballpark, if it's not the same for all of them?
1: Yeah, it's 3.1%.
0: Okay. Okay.
2: So to your question, offsetting the compound interest, the best way to offset the interest is to pay more than the minimum payment, to throw as much as you can at it to knock down that principal, because 3% of $100,000 is a whole lot less than $192,000. So the faster you knock these debts out, the less interest you're going to pay. And that's a guaranteed rate of return, that 3.2%. Versus investing it with market volatility, you could lose money 1 month, make a little 1 month, but you're much better off knocking out all these debts because your life is on hold until you repay these lenders. It's going to be really hard to do all the things you want to do in life, get married, get a house, have kids, whatever it is, go on vacations when you have all these payments stacked up every month. What are the minimum payments currently due for that $192,000?
1: Currently, it's sitting at $1,300 per month.
2: Okay.
0: Yeah, I mean, that's a high payment. I tend to agree with George on this for similar reasons, but also I would just add on, you know, I think that you're not the only one who feels that way, who thinks, hey, I could just pay the minimums and anything extra, I can invest that money and I'll feel great because I'll have $300,000 sitting in investments, or I'll have $500,000. But you also have to consider that if you did that for a 5 or 10 year span, that student loan is still accruing. And even if you did invest, and even if you did have $300,000 sitting there, that's your money. Now the student loan that started at $191,000 is now creeping up to, you know, $270,000, $275,000. And you have to ask yourself, oh my gosh, that's not going to feel like the freedom that I thought it would feel like. And I painted this picture before, but it helped me and my husband when we had $90,000 left and the payment wasn't very high. And we thought, you know what, we don't need to pay this off. We can live with this. But it feels like it's like what I liken it to is being inside of a beautiful home. The home is beautiful. It's everything you wanted. As long as you're in there, everything is great. But the minute you open the door, you realize you are right at the edge of a cliff, and it's like a California cliff. At the edge, you know, if the house falls off, you are just tumbling into the abyss. And that's the way it feels on the inside, is I still have this debt attached to me. And you know what I'm talking about. I mean, you feel it every time when you lay in the bed at night. So that's kind of, you know, a more emotional take on it. And I think it's worth it because, you know, our body does keep the score in these situations.
1: Yeah, absolutely. I think maybe the only issue that I find, because I do have my own budget, is what's left over after all of my expenses. So that, and what makes it even tougher is being single and not living with somebody, being the only person contributing to rent in big city. And I did at one point make very large payments and it helped a lot. And then, you know, switching to different jobs, moving to a different city, being single again, because I used to be married, it just makes it a lot harder.
0: Yeah.
1: So this is the tough part, isn't that, like,

0: trying to look for that extra income to be able to put there, because all I'm doing right now is surviving.
1: Well, what does the trajectory for you look like as a pharmacist? Because if you're bringing home, you know, what is it, 69 grand a year, that's probably around 100 grand gross in a high cost of living area. So how do we get you to be making 150 as a pharmacist? Because that would really speed this up.
0: Absolutely. So right now, that's kind of what I'm looking towards. It's the market within pharmacy is a little tough, and but I do have some future plans on finding a job that probably the market in Philadelphia is right around, I would probably say about 140. But really, so that would be as a pharmacist, like a good salary that you can make. Now, I'm looking for other options too that can help me make more, because right now what I'm making is not, just is not enough.
2: Yeah, I agree.
0: So I guess maybe that's the answer.
1: Well, at this rate, you're just feeling hopeless, because making these minimum payments, it's going to take you a lifetime to pay the student loans off. And until you can throw, you know, $3,000 a month at the debts, $4,000 a month, it's not going to feel like there's any, you know, hope in sight or light at the end of this tunnel. But I'm doing the math here going, all right, if you can throw $3,200 at these debts every month, you're done in 5 years. And that's if you don't get a raise.
0: Yeah.
1: Now, that's tough. Obviously, you're in a high-cost living city. What is your rent every month?
0: Currently, it's right around $1,500 or $1,600 a month.
1: Okay. Could you get a two-bedroom and rent with a friend, get a roommate?
0: So next year, I'm planning on renting from my friend who owns a home in Philly, and it will be with a roommate. So, that $1,500, $1,600 is one bedroom, one bath in Philly.
1: So what would your rent go down to?
0: I'm not sure. She would probably work with me. I would say she would probably help me get to like maybe $1,400.
1: Oh, that's not much savings.
2: I was hoping you were
1: going to say like $1,000 or something. We're like, all right, we save $500 a month. This is worth it.
2: Well, when you pass it along through utilities and maybe food, I don't know how much you would share. There might be something there if you guys, you know.
1: But if you could get a two bedroom for $2,000 a month, well, now you're splitting at $1,000.
2: Uh-huh.
1: So I'm trying to go through. So there's two ways to get more margin to get rid of this debt faster, and that's to make more or spend less. And so those are the two areas, the two levers I want you to start looking at, is do a detailed budget using every dollar, and I'll gift that to you to help you get through this. And go look at all of your expenses, because right now you feel like you need to live like a pharmacist. You want people to know, look at me, I'm doing pretty good. And the problem is that's going to cause lifestyle creep. You're going to eat out more, go out more, have nicer things, dress nicer. Mm-hmm. And right now we need to live like a broke college student, because we got a mess to clean up.
0: Absolutely.
2: The good news is...
0: Oh, I don't have any problem with eating ramen, so we're good.
1: Good.
2: The good news is, you know, your rent right now is really right at the 25% mark. You know, between that and your minimum payments, you're at $2,800 a month. Where's the rest of that money going? What's your next biggest expense that... You go, you know, here's the problem, guys. It's my car payment. Is there anything else that we could try to help you find that margin? Do you have a car payment to speak of?
0: I do have a car payment. It's not much, and it's I owe $1,898 left on it. And
2: okay.
0: That's about $385 per month.
2: Okay, well, that's some margin freed up. Is there anything else? Because I still feel like there's a big chunk of money that's not accounted for by all the major players. You didn't mention kids or daycare or anything like that.
0: Let me see. I have a budget. There is, I mean, not really. Those are real. It just goes to essentially rent, car.
2: Mm-hmm.
0: I have a lot of, I put a lot of money away in retirement.
2: Okay. There's
0: a
2: where it is.
0: Ding, ding, ding.
2: I knew it was somewhere. So again, I love this conversation, because You're wanting to do the right things. You're just doing them in the wrong order. So I love a person who wants to build wealth. I love a person. You're very responsible, because that's a responsible choice. But George and I would caution you that there's a better order to do this in, because if you're investing, but you're still in debt, you know, obviously it's taking away your peace. We talked about that. And obviously you probably don't have much liquid savings. And so therefore your retirement is at risk. The next time you're in a jam, you might liquidate that, which is terrible. So George and I would say you need to pause investments. It's only temporary. It's not a scary thing, but you need the full force of your income to do what George said, which is be putting hopefully around $3,000 a month on these student loans to get them paid off. Please, please, please cancel and pause those retirement contributions.

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3: All right, George, let's hear from Tabitha, who's right here in our backyard, Nashville, Tennessee. Hi, Tabitha. What's up?
4: Hey, so I recently paid off my student loans, and I'm finally on the straight and narrow, right?
3: Awesome.
4: I called the credit union that I opened up a high-yield, well, it's a checking, but it has a higher yield than the high-yield savings, so anyhow. And I asked them, like, you know, because I want a plan to be able to put money down, and I was thinking about the manual underwriting, because other than that, I have one credit card, but I don't use it, so I'm fixing to have it just cut off, basically.
3: Okay.
4: And they acted like that was crazy. So I guess I got the weird thing for the first time. But I'm wondering, like, am I asking, like, is there questions I'm supposed to ask? Is there a different way to go about it? Because they were like, no, you need credit. Like, you don't need to turn that off. Like, even if you don't use it, your credit score will still be there and we'll be able to use it. And it should, if everything's paid off, and it should go up. And I'm like, I'm not sure about that.
3: For the person listening, manual underwriting is the way that you get approved for a mortgage if you don't have a credit score.
5: Not if you have a low score. People think, well, I can get around my low score. But no, if you have a score at all, you can't do manual underwriting.
3: That's right.
5: That's the key, Tabitha, is once you're completely debt-free, all the accounts are closed, it may take 6 to 12 months for your credit score to become indeterminable. And at that point, then you can do manual underwriting. So I don't know when you're going to be ready to actually go home shopping. Are we talking 3 years from now?
4: Probably like a little over a year, based on the amount that I'm going to have to save to get to the 25% mark.
5: Okay, cool. So you do you have an emergency fund yet? I know you said your student loan, your loans are paid off.
4: No, I'm finishing that up hopefully within the next 6 months, and then after that I'll start on the
5: down payment savings fund. Okay, mm-hmm. Cool. So here's the deal. A lot of people don't know what manual underwriting is because they are so ingrained in the broken financial system we find ourselves in. But the truth is, credit scores have not been around that long. We're talking like since the 90s. And before that, what lenders did was look at things like your income. So they'd verify your income, look at your rental payment history. They'd look at, you know, 12-month history of your bank statements. They would look at trade lines like utility bills or cell phone bills to determine whether or not they will grant this loan to you. So that's exactly what manual underwriting does, and you just looked in the wrong place. So I would reach out to Churchill Mortgage. You can go to churchillmortgage.com and talk to them about it. They're the number one in the nation because we send all the Ramsey fans to them. So they won't look at you like you're crazy. They'll go, oh, absolutely, we can help with that. And they'll answer all of your questions and steer you in the right direction when it comes to what you need to do to get prepared for that. Because there are some steps. There's a few hoops to jump through, but I've done it. It's not as difficult as people make it out to be.
3: No, it's not bad. So for a few more specifics, if you're thinking about that, you need to be able to show 12 months of documented rental history. So if you're listening out there and you're living with mom and dad and not paying rent, thinking you're going to buy a house and do manual underwriting, you need to pay rent. You need to have some sort of documented rental payment history. You need to have 12 months of other trade lines. These are things like George mentioned, cell phones, utilities. You could even use insurance payments for that. Also, actual money. Okay, so they're going to want to see that you have income for the last 12 months. If you're self-employed, they might look back 2 years. That's important. And then obviously you want a nice down payment. The bigger, the better is going to set you up to win. And that's really all there is to it. It's really not that big of a deal. The only other part of this is just making sure you're in the right position. And Tabitha, it sounds like you're on the right track, finishing up that debt, saving up the 3 to 6 months, and then getting on to that down payment. Very, very good call.
5: That's awesome.
3: Thank you for the call. All right, let's keep it rolling. George, we got Madison in Charlotte, North Carolina. Hey, Madison.
6: Hi, thank you for taking my call.
3: Yes, ma'am. What's going on?
6: So my husband and I just got married in January, and we started out at around close to $100,000 in debt. We're now at around $38,000, but we are expecting a baby in November. So my question, I know you guys say usually to pause if you're expecting, but how much do you think is a good amount to have to be prepared?
3: I love that question. So yeah, you're exactly right. We call that stork mode, which is kind of funny, but it's just the idea of the most important thing in your world right now is being prepared for this baby, not paying off debt. And so, yeah, pausing is good. I'm thinking about two things. Number one, I'm going to save as much as I possibly can, whatever money I can, because the truth is, if it weren't stork mode, you'd still be doing that. The money would just be going towards debt. So yeah, let's keep up that same intensity, because the fact of the matter is, when the baby comes and you guys get home and everybody's healthy, you're going to take that money and you're going to throw it towards the debt. So the more the merrier. But I would have a couple of thoughts in mind to go along with that. Number one, George, I'm always looking at the out-of-pocket max on my insurance.
5: That's
3: I want to know
5: you're on the hook for.
3: Yep. I want to know that if things go south and, you know, we end up having
5: start
3: more
5: racking up these bills.
3: Yes. What is it? Is it 10,000? Is it 1250? Like whatever it is, I want that money, that amount saved. It just gives you just that warm,
5: some
3: fuzzy
5: peace
3: feeling
5: of mind that you're not going to be going into a bunch of medical debt if you were to have a longer hospital stay. And so once you and baby are home safe, you might have 30 grand ready to throw at the debt while you've been making these minimum payments. So how much could you save by the time baby's here?
6: That's a good question. I feel like we kind of got like a good head start, because we were able to get rid of a car and then we had wedding money. But I would say we could probably save close to 10, maybe 15,000 before the baby gets here.
5: Okay, so if you made minimum payments on the debts and then threw the rest at savings, 15K by November is what you're thinking.
6: Sure. The only other thing is that I know we should not have done this, but we borrowed some money from a family member, so we do want to pay that for sure before the baby gets here, but I think we could get through that pretty quickly.
3: How much is it?
6: So, $5,500.
3: That's a significant chunk of $10,000 to $15,000.
6: Yeah, I mean, we should be able to have that this month or next month.
3: So that's aside from this?
6: I think that we could still get to at least $10,000 before the baby gets here.
5: Okay. What's your household income?
6: $105,000.
5: All right. And are you planning on going back to work after? Or are you going to stay home?
6: I do plan to go back, yeah.
5: Okay. Cool. And what's left in $38,000? What kind of debts are those?
6: I have $13,000 on my car, $9,000 in student loans, $5,500 to my dad, and the rest is credit cards.
5: Okay. Now, the bigger question is, are you guys done with debt? Are you changing the behavior that got you here? Like, have you cut up the credit cards?
6: Yeah, we're absolutely done.
5: Good. Love to hear that. Well, you're on your way. I'd be focused on just making sure you and baby are healthy. And the debt will get paid. And I hope it's done. I mean, it'd be pretty cool if you guys went real crazy and got done early next year before that baby's first birthday.
6: That's the plan, as soon as possible. We've been doing pet sitting and like staying at different houses, which we don't want to do that anymore because it's hard to be newlyweds and away from each other.
3: Sure.
6: But trying to do whatever we can to get through it.
3: Yeah, absolutely. I mean, that's the mentality that you have to have when you're attacking debt, George. You're going to feel a level of discomfort. And if you're trying to do the things that we teach and trying to keep it, you know, life is the same. Nothing really changes. I don't really feel it. You're not doing it right.
5: Yeah. You need to go hard enough that you never want to go back into debt.
3: That's right.
5: Because you've sacrificed so deep.
3: Yes.
5: And for me, it was like Lean Cuisines. That was my debt-free journey food. And I would wait I'd go to Kroger. I'd wait for them to be on sale, $5 for $10
3: at the time. I remember that sale.
5: $2. I was like, all right, if I can eat for $2 a meal, I mean, I looked, if you open my fridge, there was nothing in it. You open my freezer, just a stack of Lean Cuisines, 20 high.
3: All I think about is the microplastics in today's world.
5: They're going to study my body for science one day.
3: Your brain is like really made of plastic.
5: What happened to him? And so now I can't even pass by the Lean Cuisines in the grocery store.
3: Oh, it's like
5: it just brings me back. I feel a little vile.
3: Ugh.
5: Oh, no, thank you. Not doing that again. But that's
3: whatever
5: caused me to not
3: do,
5: go into debt.
3: I know, that's right. Whatever
5: not tempted,
3: you have to do.
5: Because I'm not going back to that Lean Cuisine lifestyle.
3: Who cares? Who cares if you were in the best shape ever?
5: I'll keep my lean physique in other ways. What a great name, though.
3: Lean Cuisine.
5: You got to admit.
3: Yeah.
5: Did you have a debt-free food? Now, you're a foodie, and you eat super clean. You wouldn't darken the door of a Lean Cuisine.
3: I wouldn't darken the door of a Lean Cuisine. I think for me, the biggest thing is don't ask me about a coupon. Don't ask me to do something to get money off, right? Like, I did enough couponing that I don't want any more.
5: That's your PTSD.
3: Yeah, even you'll say, oh, you should do that app. You can save money. I'm like, no, I don't want to save money.
5: She doesn't want to hear about my promo code to get 30% off pizza.
3: None of it.

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2: SRN News, I'm Jason Walker. Regional authorities say the United States very close to a deal with Iran to end the war and reopen the Strait of Hormuz. President Trump says negotiations are proceeding constructively. An official says the agreement would see Iran give up totally its stockpile of highly enriched uranium. Gunmen opening fire in two separate attacks on the Honduran coast, killing at least 25 people, including six police officers. Region has been the site of a decades-long conflict. Suicide bomber detonating an explosive-laden car near a railway track as a passenger train passed through the southwestern Pakistani city of Quetta. 23 people dead, more than 80 wounded. And Ukrainian President Volodymyr Zelensky says Russia has blasted Ukraine over the weekend. This is SRN News.
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5: A colleague of mine was telling me the other day about how their Instagram feed is filled with videos, most of them kind of funny, about how grandparents and friends tend to bulldoze new parents out of the way to get to see their baby. Now, as a dad of three daughters, I know how life really does become all about them the moment those kids are born. But I also know parents are still people, too, who need their own attention beyond being mom or dad. And moms, in particular in those early years, can feel especially invisible in the eyes of other people. So what can you do to stop contributing to what is known as maternal invisibility? Women we spoke to said these two things were the most helpful. When people stopped to ask how they could best support them, number one, or when they took the initiative to handle certain tasks that obviously needed to be done. I'm Dr. Sanjay Gupta, helping you live a better life.
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13: Welcome back to the Ramsey Show here in the Fairwinds Credit Union studio. I'm Jade. This is George next to me taking your calls. And we've got Jacob who's on the line in Richmond, Virginia. Jacob, what's going on in your world?
14: Hey, guys. Thanks for taking my call. I was calling about, I've been considering going to college and to kind of get a job that I'm more wired for. I've taken the Ken, like, assessment test, and the hard decision about it is just that I'm in a career now that pays pretty solid, considering I don't have a degree, but it's just not the most fulfilling.
13: What kind of work is it that you're doing now, and what are you earning?
14: Yeah, it's a lot of just kind of desk work at a computer desk for like a labor company. I make about 55.
13: Okay. And what is it that you want to do, and what would be a fair salary that you think you'd make doing that?
14: Yeah. I've kind of more in line to like want to kind of counsel people or speak with them and like kind of leave an impact. From my research, what I can expect if I get like a degree with it would be about 60 to 65 is the average for where I'm at.
13: Okay.
15: I'm confused. Are you talking about being like a therapist?
14: So with the assessment test I did, some of the options, one I saw that I liked was like a school counselor was
13: okay.
14: An option.
15: And have you looked into what it actually takes to become a school counselor?
14: Yeah. So on that assessment, it shows that a master's degree would be needed along with some licensing, which the part that's hard for me is like I don't mind doing that, but I feel like it's kind of maybe unwise to maybe do this like change while I'm in the process of baby step number two.
13: Oh, okay. So
14: yeah.
13: Baby step two, for those listening, that's the step where you're paying off your consumer debt. How much consumer debt do you have?
14: At this current moment, I have about $11,000. I started at 20 like last year.
13: Okay, so you've been making headway on that. And is it just you, Jacob, or do you have a family, wife?
14: I actually just got married in March. I came down and visited y'all, went on my honeymoon.
13: Awesome. Wow. We probably told you to go have fun and get out of here.
14: George made a joke about it, but yeah.
15: That it's sad that this, you're like, oh, what are you doing for your honeymoon? They're like, we're here. I'm like, okay, what else? Yeah. No, that's great.
14: Exactly, yeah.
15: So
14: yeah.
15: Is your now wife working outside the home?
14: Yeah, she's a nurse. She's a nurse tech at a hospital.
15: Okay. And what does she make?
14: I think right now she's like about 30 a year. She's like hourly, like 18 to 19.
13: Okay. Nurse tech. Okay.
15: And that should be closer to like 40 grand gross per year, which puts you guys close to a six-figure salary. Does she have any debt?
14: No. All of her school's been paid for so far, but we might have to pay for it in the future.
15: Have you guys combined finances?
14: Yes, completely.
15: Okay, because I'm wondering, how can we – here's my goal for you. How do we do this thing? Because I want you to pursue this dream of being a school counselor, but we want to do it smart, and we want to do it debt-free. And so
14: exactly. What
15: I would recommend is knocking out this debt really fast, and the why behind it is I got this dream on the other side that I want to get to. And that's going to put some fire under this to go, you know what? We make 100 grand. We're bringing home, you know, 7 grand a month, whatever it is. Can we throw 3 grand a month of this debt be done in 3 months or 4 grand a month and go hard at this thing? Because now, 3 months from now we can work on the emergency fund. Do you guys have savings right now?
14: We have the $1,000 saving. Outside of that, we're just been intense with paying off debt.
15: Okay, good. So I would set an aggressive goal to pay off the debt. An aggressive goal to get through your baby step 3, your full emergency fund of 3 to 6 months of expenses. And at that point, now you can begin investing and cash flowing this school dream. And so that's where you need to get clear on what is the most affordable school I can go to get the degree required.
13: Yeah.
15: Not the fanciest school, just what is the most affordable school to check the box and say, yep, I have this degree. Because you need to go undergrad into grad.
14: Potentially for that, I'm not necessarily saying that's the exact career it has to be. I just know for a fact I'd probably be more fulfilled. But yeah, it's just been difficult because I'm not sure if it's unwise or kind of selfish to do a step like that.
13: Well, you do have to consider the return on investment. You have to consider a couple of things. Number one, we're not going into debt for it. So just for the master's side of it, I mean, a lot of people would borrow anywhere between $60,000 to $120,000 to be able to do what it is that you want to do, but then you're coming away with a degree making $55,000 to $75,000, right? So you have to think through that. The time frame, I think, gives you some time that you could cash flow it. I mean, people do these programs in 2 to 3 years, so I think that gives you some time that if you started with a chunk of money, right, as to start out with, it's like, okay, I work a semester, and during that semester, I'm saving up for the next semester. I think you could cash flow it in that way, and that's the only way that I would suggest it. Yeah, I would just do some really deep dives into how, I hate the word cheap, but how inexpensive you can get this degree. Is it an online option? Are there things that you can do to mitigate that cost at all?
14: Yeah, that makes sense.
15: And you'll have to think through, can you do this, go to school full time while your wife carries the load of income for the family? So that's another piece of the puzzle to figure out. Well, you need to work part time and this just takes longer and you're doing school at night, for example. So that would be a conversation I would start to have with your wife about what this actually looks like in reality versus I just have this dream and I hate this job, so I'm just going to leave and at all costs I'm going to go do it. You want to be smart about it and move slowly with peace so that you don't have a pile of debt on the other side.
13: And does your wife plan on moving up to being a registered nurse, or is she going to keep teching? Like, what's she going to do?
14: Yeah, I think she wants to continue moving up in that kind of career tree. She has about 2 more years before she can be considered like an official nurse.
13: Okay.
14: And we can probably expect about another $10,000 for her schooling. And now that we're married, she probably won't get as much financial aid.
15: Okay.
13: Right. Okay. So you guys
15: I wonder if her career trajectory has a higher ceiling right now, I might have her pursue school first. Like, hey, you go first.
13: Yeah.
15: You go make,
13: the bag.
15: 80 grand a year as a nurse so that we have the freedom, flexibility for me to go pursue this over here. So there is kind of a give and take here. We can't all just, go pursue our dreams all at the same time and nobody's working.
14: Mm-hmm. Yeah, definitely. And
15: so it might take longer than you want it to, but I believe this is it's not a selfish thing to go do work that you're wired to do that does give you fulfillment.
14: Okay. I appreciate that.
13: Yeah. Thanks for the call. You know, a lot of times, George, we take these calls and we're talking about dollars and cents and income and all these things. But the truth is, this is the job that you're going to be going into day in, day out, spending the majority of your life there, 8-10 hours a day. You're commuting there. You're giving up time from your children and your family there. It matters. Like, you have to feel good about the work that you're doing. You have to feel like you're making a difference. It has to feel worth it to you. So conversations like this, I love them because I'm all about getting people to that. Like, everybody wants to feel good about the work that they're doing and the time that they're spending doing it.
15: Well, Anna, I always recommend go meet with some school counselors. Get a feel for what they actually do day to day.
13: True that.
15: Do they enjoy it? What are the pitfalls? What are the things that they love about the job?
13: Uh-huh.
15: What are things to look out for as you pursue this career field or what school you work at? All of that matters. And you don't want to show up and go, wow, this is not what I thought it would
13: be. I sunk all this
15: pivot.
13: Money.
15: Now you're Ross from Friends.
13: Pivot.

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2: All right, back to the phone lines. Simon is in San Diego, California. What's up, Simon?
3: Hey, how's it going?
2: Good. How can we help?
3: First of all, really awesome to be talking to Jade and George, longtime listener of the show. Second of all, I am debating on getting a HELOC to pay for, one, clear up some Amex debt that my wife and I have, to buy a new vehicle.
4: Wait, is this a prank call, dude?
3: No.
4: You said longtime listener, and then you mentioned 3 things that we are vehemently against.
2: Or did you just wait till Dave wasn't here?
3: I totally get that. I was going to be like, I kind of sound a little bit silly. Longtime listener, I know you guys don't like going into debt.
4: So the goal of all this is to buy a new car?
3: Well, Amex is a big one as well. But yeah, we need a new vehicle. Our last one, the one that we currently have, is on the fritz. And yeah, that's a primary concern right now with me and my wife, is getting a new car.
2: Okay, so let's kind of pan back here, because if you're doing all of this rigmarole to get a new car, this is a symptom of a much greater issue, which is you guys are out of control, right? There's something going on with debt. There's something going on with income that's causing you to spend on the credit card, not be able to pay the balance. And then instead of looking to something like savings or liquid cash, you're now looking to a line of credit that's attached to your home, which is what a HELOC is, and you're now thinking about draining the equity in one of your greatest assets to now fund what I think you said is, I don't know if it's a brand new car, but a new car, so I'm a little nervous about that, very nervous about that. Tell us, when you say your current car is on the fritz, what does that mean? Does that mean, hey, we just have to make some repairs and we just don't want to pay the $700, or is it, you know, the engine exploded and it needs a new drive shaft? Like, what's going on? I'll never use that terminology again, by the way. Yeah. That's the best I've got.
4: That was impressive.
3: It's going to be one of those scenarios where we either keep it for maybe a year, but it is a 2018, and it's gotten so many problems to where the next time we get any sort of – we have to pay more money for this car, we're just going to sell it at that point.
4: Okay, so you said you could make this work for another year. So the question now is, can we clean up the financial mess in a year and save up for this car in cash and get a new-to-you car?
3: Well, yeah, I have cash. That's the thing.
2: How much cash do you have, Simon?
3: I have savings, about 15 grand right now in a savings.
2: Good.
3: But we have a lot of money actually in an inherited IRA.
2: Okay.
3: But we want to use that money technically as our income. So we use the stipends of that to add to our current income.
4: What's your current income without the IRA?
3: Without the IRA, the IRA right now is giving us an additional $30K a year. So then
4: what do you guys make outside of that?
3: Would be about 135.
4: Okay, 135K is your household income. And what's left on the Amex? What's the balance?
3: About 14K.
4: So why don't you use your savings and pay off the Amex today?
3: Well, because we don't have any savings. Well, we technically do, but then we don't have any like liquid cash. Like, I don't like taking money out of that IRA. I want to use those monthly stipends for, you know, as long as I possibly can.
4: But you like putting your house at risk with a HELOC to pay off the Amex to buy a brand new car that's going to go down in value?
3: I get that it's going to go down in value, but I don't think the home is technically at risk, because if I make a plan to pay this HELOC off quickly and don't
2: anything
3: let
2: could
3: it
2: happen.
4: If I had a nickel for every time someone had a plan on this show, I wouldn't be in the job. So here's the deal, dude. You know what to do. Use your cash savings to pay off the debt, cut up the freaking Amex, never use it again, never take out a HELOC, and then you save up for a car you can afford in cash. That's it. And make the repairs needed until you have the cash to buy the car you want, and make sure that car and everything, other cars, don't add up to more than half your annual income. So for you guys, that's, you know, 65K in cars.
2: Yeah.
4: That's plenty of car.
2: Plenty of car. And I think the rule of thumb, there's a lesson to be learned here, and I think it's worth highlighting. So you cannot solve a problem while simultaneously creating the problem. And in simplest terms, that is, if debt is your problem, you cannot solve the problem of debt while going into more debt. You cannot use debt to solve for debt. The only way you solve for debt is to pay it off. And the problem with it is a lot of times people use language like, I'm going to use a HELOC to pay off my credit card debt. Like, you're not paying it off. You're simply moving it. It is not a solution. It's just, I'm moving it from here to over here. And the saddest thing about it, George, is they're thinking that that's a better position for the debt.
4: They're like, well, I need to pay off the mafia, so I'll go borrow from the cartel. I'd
2: yes.
4: rather owe the cartel money than the mafia. You're like, dude, this is a terrible life you've created for yourself.
2: Yeah, and it's not even – I don't even want to create any shame around it, because I think what's speaking here is desperation. It's, I see a situation, it's not good, and I'm looking for a quick fix. Can I fix it quickly? Because you know you're not safe. Like, you know it's not a good thing. So the quickest possible thing I can do, I can go over here and get a HELOC. They're going to loan me up to 80 to 90% of my home equity. I can do that. And it's like, hold up, pump the brakes. Let's just think for a second. This guy's got the money sitting there. And in many cases, that is. You've got the money liquid, but there's that false security of, I have this cash, I need this cash. But we're telling you, once you pay off the debt and you're free, now suddenly you've got more income. You can save up that cash again. If you saved it up once, you can save it up again.
4: Well, if you're scared to part with the cash, you already did by going $15,000 into debt.
2: That's right.
4: Just you did it without realizing it was someone else's money that you got to pay back later. And later always comes, unfortunately.
2: It does. And that's the part where, and this is, I'm not saying this to be snarky, although, George, you could say it to be snarky.
4: I appreciate that.
2: Math, if you're deciding to do math, then you have to decide to do math on both sides. If you're deciding to say, I care about my $15,000, it took me X amount of months to save it up, it's precious to me, then you have to do the math on the other side that goes, well, you don't really have that because you owe $14,000
4: on the balance sheet. It's not mathing.
2: Yeah, and so that's just a little something to remember. It's important, guys. Okay, Brian in Sacramento, California. I'm sorry, Brian. How can we help you today? Is it another car question?
5: Hi, Jade. Hi, George. Yes, it is. I want to buy sort of my midlife crisis car.
4: How much is the Mazda Miata going to cost you?
5: Close. It's $12,000.
4: Okay. Oh. What car is it?
5: I would rather not say because it's very rare, but it's as old as I am, and it's a convertible.
2: Ah.
4: That's fun. All right. And it's only $12,000. Do you have the cash to do it?
5: I do.
4: Are you in debt?
5: What bothers me, no, I have no debt other than my mortgage. But I am 54. I have only about $100,000 in retirement savings at this point. And, you know, my mortgage, I'd like to pay off by the time I'm in my mid-60s. I'm currently on track to pay it off by 66.
4: Okay. So you're saying you feel bad blowing $12,000 on a toy when you're behind on retirement.
5: Yeah, I feel self-indulgent and frivolous. It's, you know, it would be fun to have, but yeah, I feel like I need to pay off my mortgage as fast as possible, and I need to build up my retirement as quickly. I'm currently putting 15% every year based on a $185,000 salary into my 401k.
2: Would you trading your existing car for this car, or would this just be another car to add to the garage?
5: This would be another car.
4: Okay. Are you married?
5: Single.
4: Okay. Man, well, here's the thing. I don't think this is going to make or break your chances of retiring, but I do think if you buy this car, I would really hit the accelerator to get your retirement in order, get this house paid off faster, get your income up even further. You're doing really well right now. You just are in, you know, later on in the game. So I'm not mad about it. For you to get this $12,000 car, you got to be ready for the insurance, the maintenance, the repairs as well. There's going to be ongoing costs. But, again, it's not a make or break.
2: I think it's not a make or break. By the time you retire, your house is going to be paid off. And that money is going to – a lump sum that's earning the right rate of return is going to double every 7 years. So I think that you can be okay.
4: Just be okay working 4 months longer than you would have.
2: There you go.

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3: 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Yes, put it down. 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
4: 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And in my new book, Breaking Free from Broke, I'll teach you exactly how I did it. 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
1: Hi, how are y'all doing today?
0: Doing great. What's up in your world?
1: All right. So me and my husband got married just over a year ago, and we were living in an apartment, paying rent. We have no debt at all other than just rent.
0: Okay.
1: So we got into some family issues. My husband's parents were supposed to be taking care of my husband's grandparents. If one of them passed away, they were pretty much going to be moving in with them. They got into an argument. They're no longer taking care of his grandpa. So we have now been blessed with the financial burden, I guess, of his grandfather and trying to help him financially because he's unable to on just one income. So we're having a hard time trying to navigate our life moving forward with taking on this big expense. Since we're both 27, we haven't started our family or anything like that, just kind of worried about long term.
0: So let me get this straight. Your in-laws got mad and decided we're not helping him anymore. And they then pushed it over to you guys, the 27-year-olds?
1: Pretty much. So they don't think that he really looked at all of his options. He's living on his own right now. He was going to be moving in with them. But now that they don't want him to move in, they
0: Why?
1: Think that.
0: Why don't they want him to?
1: It was some argument and some old bitterness from something that happened many years ago that now they don't want him to move in now that he's needing to.
0: Got it. And so now you guys are up to bat.
1: Yeah.
0: And you can also say no. What happens if you say no? What do you think the repercussion is?
1: Probably just a hardened relationship, I guess, with Grandpa. Right. He is alone now, and he's sad. He just lost his wife back in December.
0: Oh, no.
1: So he just wants to be around family.
0: Yeah.
1: And, of course, he could probably find a home to stay in, or he probably would have to get a job again and work to make up. But
0: how old
1: he's
0: is
1: just
0: he?
1: Living in... He's 73. He's in great health condition. He just is loving the retired life. He doesn't want to have to go back to work.
2: Well, he doesn't get an option if he doesn't have money.
1: I mean, true.
2: So, I mean, that's a hard conversation to have with a grown adult and maybe the whole
1: right.
2: family and go, listen, nobody wants to take on the financial burden. We love Grandpa. We need to figure out a plan for him. Let's say he lives another 25 years. Are you
1: right.
2: guys just going to live there and take care of his bills for 25 years and stunt your own growth?
1: I don't want to.
0: No, it's an insane thing to
2: be asked of you, and you have every right to say, no, I'm not doing that.
1: Right.
2: And it doesn't mean you don't love Grandpa. It just means you're not going to be a part of this dysfunction and get this slapped onto you to go, well, this is your burden to carry forever. That's what family
1: right.
2: does. Now, if you want to chip in to help Grandpa, that's a discussion you can have and what limited contributions you're going to make per month for whatever amount of time, but for you to just fund his life forever because he enjoys being retired is insane.
0: Where's
1: right.
0: he living now? Does he have a home that he owns?
1: He does. He still has a mortgage on it. He could probably sell it, but would only make probably a little over $100,000 back in proceeds.
0: Okay.
1: So we have just moved in with him. We told him we can, of course, cover the home things.
0: You moved in with him?
1: Yeah, we already have.
0: Oh, no. Jennifer, you just
1: yes.
0: made this. You made this the plot twist.
2: Now, one of
0: okay.
2: you has to get evicted. This is awkward.
1: Our lease was ending, and so we didn't want to have to sign a 6-month or another year if he was really struggling. And he's not struggling yet.
0: Yeah, I thought you said he was healthy enough to go back to be working and stuff.
1: Right. Without going back to work, he's in like a $2,000 deficit is what he says.
2: Per month.
1: Which really, yes.
2: What are his expenses outside of the mortgage?
1: Frivolous things. He spends too much money on groceries and
0: so it's
1: gas.
0: Not really a deficit. It's a budgeting.
1: Right. He's living above his means for sure.
2: So now we're funding misbehavior. We're not even just taking care of the elderly. We're just funding his
1: right.
2: lifestyle.

0: whatever he wants to buy, it's going to be on you to fund the deficit. Yeah, even more reason to not sign up for this.
1: Yeah, I think those are two different things, and it's worth noting the difference. If you're telling me that this guy just needs to reallocate funds and then he's got enough to live on his own, that is completely different than saying my grandfather, who is 90 years old, who is suffering from, you know, whatever health things, he cannot work, he has, you know, $1,500 of Social Security and that's it, and no right? Those are different situations. This is not that.
0: How much does he actually bring in a month?
2: A little over $2,000.
0: And what's his mortgage payment?
2: His mortgage is like $792, I think.
1: Okay.
2: He escrows his taxes. He pays out of pocket for insurance.
1: Okay. What about cars? Does he have a car payment?
2: No, both of his cars are paid off, just the insurance. He has two vehicles. Uh-huh. He doesn't want to get rid of one because it's his dream Mustang that he enjoys driving. So the
1: this
2: insurance
1: is getting worse for him.
2: High. I know. Gas is expensive. Everything.
0: I think he needs to feel the reality of a situation, which means nobody's going to be funding his misbehavior anymore. If he can't make the payments, if he goes deeply into credit card debt, that's on him. You don't need to try to, like, fund his life so that he doesn't go into if he goes into debt, he's a grown man who can make those decisions, and that's, you know, Capital One's problem if they give a 73-year-old a $10,000 credit card limit.
1: And Jennifer, I want to turn this conversation to you just a little bit, because I'm going to tell you, this is you and me, just we're hanging out right now, okay? Like, you and me, we're best buddies. I'll probably pour you a glass of Chardonnay.
2: Love it.
1: Okay. And I'm going to slide it over to you and ask you, why would you move into grandpa's house? I wonder, do you also have an ulterior thing here where it's like, we can save a little bit of money, we'll split the rent here, we'll split the mortgage, it works out for us. Tell me why you would do that, because I'm looking at this dysfunction going, surely Jennifer wouldn't want to participate in that.
2: Right. So he has offered us a deal-ish. So
1: an offer you can't refuse.
2: Right. So we're already paying rent, so that money is already kind of going down the drain, So we're paying towards the house, which is about what we're paying in rent anyway. So we're not really shelling out more money than we already are.
1: Okay.
2: He has stated that this house that he's in now just isn't going to be a good house long term for all of us.
1: Okay.
2: So he said if we move in and we pretty much agree to take care of him, that when we find the next house, when he sells his house, we'll get whatever whatever money we've put into his house now as we're living there, we'll get back, and then he'll pay the down payment of a new house for
0: this
2: us.
0: Guy should become a politician.
1: But he doesn't have
0: the amount
1: any
0: of lies
1: money.
0: Coming out of his mouth. He should be in Congress right now. Because guess what?
2: Right.
0: He's not going to have any money.
2: Right.
0: To give you.
2: He's pretty much banking on that he's going to get a good chunk of proceeds from the house sale.
1: But how is he going to take care of himself, though? Because he would need to take those sales, and that would cover, a nursing home or whatever living facility he'd go to, whatever care, heaven forbid, he doesn't need a nurse or someone to take care of him.
0: This is all the money he has to his name. He can't give it to you.
2: Right.
0: And I would not expect that.
2: He has money saved. He's told me in depth how much money he has.
1: I thought you said he only had the $100,000 in the house. What else does he have?
2: Oh, no, I mean, he has savings and stuff like that. I'm just talking about once he sells the house. So he has like $150,000 in a savings account, and I think he has $40,000 in another savings account. But he's trying to think how long that's going to last him.
1: Well, and that's the biggest problem, because he's 73 and healthy. This could go on for another 25 years, and you could look up and be like, we paid the dadgum house off.
0: Yeah.
1: And then he's like, I think that
0: at a 25 grand deficit, all of his money is gone in like 5 years. So I'm not hitching my wagon to anything this guy's doing, and I'm not trusting anything.
1: And you don't need it. You don't need it, Jennifer. You guys can go out and make a life for yourself and buy the house that you want in time. Nothing's on fire. We don't need to make these crazy deals to be successful.
0: I would move out tomorrow and say, love you, Grandpa. We'll visit at Thanksgiving.

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3: All right, all right. Laura is in Gray Falls, MT, Montana. Okay. Did I get it right, Laura? Is it Montana?
4: Yes.
3: All right. Got to remember those abbreviations from
5: elementary school payoff.
3: Elementary school, I'm telling you. How can we help out today, Laura?
4: Yeah, thank you so much for taking my call. So our question is, should we pause baby step 2 to have the lead paint on the exterior of our house scraped and redone?
3: Ooh, that's a health hazard, correct? Major?
4: Yes. Yeah, so two of our children have tested with lead exposure in their blood. It's not like horrible, but...
3: Yes, I'm saying yes.
4: Yeah.
3: How much is it going to cost to get rid of this poison that is on your home?
4: About $10,000.
3: Really? Just to get it out of there?
5: Because you got to repaint the whole thing?
4: Yeah, so the paint is in horrible condition, so the whole house has to be scraped to remove whatever's chipping, and then they have to repaint the whole thing to seal it.
5: Okay. Whew. And you guys are in debt right now. How much debt do you have?
4: We have 23,000 in student loans and 103,000 on our house.
5: Okay.
3: Okay.
5: So just 23 is your consumer debt.
4: Yeah, that's where it gets really hard for us, because we had planned that we would be done with that student loan within the next year to year and a half. And so now we're just like, do we wait the year and scrape and do the house later, or do we address this?
5: I would just make minimum payments on those student loans and stack up as much cash as you can to cash flow this whole thing and be done with it.
4: That's not what I was expecting.
5: I mean, to me, this is an emergency.
3: If it were my kids, and I'm weird about this kind of stuff too, yes, there's certain things in life that trump getting out of debt. For the moment, just for the moment. And this is one of them. Like, health is such a big part of our life. Otherwise, what are we doing it all for? And this, if you don't deal with this, it could cause more bills and health
5: bills
3: issues down the line.
5: So absolutely, I would pause the debt snowball and just make minimum payments. How fast can you guys cash flow the scraping and repainting?
4: It'll be a few, like, 5-6 months.
5: Is there anything you can sell? Can either of you work extra, get side jobs?
4: Because
5: I wouldn't want to be in this house, if I'm telling the truth.
3: I'd
5: be getting
3: either.
5: Out of there until this thing is settled.
4: Yeah. We tried.
5: Can you live with family?
4: Last summer, and we just came up with, like, that would be a horrible financial decision right now.
3: Yeah. No, I would not sell over a $10,000 repair if you wanted to look at it like that.
4: Yeah.
5: Do you have family nearby?
4: Yeah, we do.
3: And then I'm also wondering, can you break it down? I mean, obviously you want to have the house repainted, but can you do the scraping first? And that's the first thing we do. And then for a while your house looks, you know, ratchet. And then once you've saved up the other half and kind of break it up so it's not, it's a little bit more bite-sized. Does that make sense?
4: Yeah, that's an interesting thought. We had thought about scraping it ourselves, but then we were concerned that, like, we're exposing ourselves to the lead also.
3: I'm not saying scrape it yourself. I'm just simply saying, how much is it? Because my guess is it's probably, I don't know, but it might be more expensive to repaint than to just chip off or scrape off the bad paint. So I'd want separate estimates. And just how much is it to get rid of the paint that's on the house? You might find that that's $3,000 or $4,000.
5: Have you got some bids on that?
4: We just got a bid for, like, the whole thing.
3: Mm-hmm.
5: So I would check and see if you can get different bids, and maybe you can find someone to scrape for $3,000 and paint for $4,000. Well, now you just save $3,000 on the project.
4: Gotcha. Yeah.
5: So
4: okay.
5: I would be doing some homework to get that price down as I stack up cash as fast as possible. I mean, I'd be flipping things on Facebook Marketplace
3: to try to create
5: some cash. Like, this is an emergency. Imagine your child needed an emergency procedure or medicine, and you had to come up with $10,000 to get it. That's the level of urgency I would personally have for my family.
3: Yeah, I agree. I would do the same thing. And there are certain things, guys, and we can do a better job of letting you know that, because no one goes harder in the paint on debt than us. We want you to, you know, move hell and high water to get out of debt. We want you to sacrifice to win. All of that is so important. But we can't let that stop us from doing the things in the moment that really do require our attention. Obviously, anything regarding health, we're the first ones to tell you if there's a medical emergency, if somebody's having a baby, you need to pause. We're the first ones to tell you if somebody loses a job, if somebody goes into the hospital, you need to pause. And there's other things that need to happen while you're paying off debt. Like, you need to have the right insurance. You need to have life insurance. You need to be paying for a will. Like, there are certain things that it's okay to do while you're doing baby step two, paying off the debt, and you should feel no shame about it.
5: Yeah, you're not a failure because it took you 6 months longer to pay off the student loans.
3: No, life.
5: We're still going to cheer you on.
3: Life be lifin', as they say. All right, Andy, Detroit, Michigan, on the line. Andy, what's up?
6: Hi. I'm calling on behalf of my son and daughter-in-law. They bought a money pit house, and they thought elbow grease would be enough, but it's not. If they live paycheck to paycheck and can't fix things. And now they recently had an emergency flood that made the situation worse. They had been displaced into a hotel, and now there's talk about it possibly being condemned.
5: Oh gosh.
3: Is insurance paying? Was the flood something like where the water pipes burst, or was it like it rained a lot and flood and water came in the house? Like, what was the nature of the flood?
6: The recent thing that happened was a pipe burst, and it caused this whole thing to start. But they've had floods from rain in the past that caused fire damage. So insurance is possibly going to cover some of this, but they're finding a lot that was already wrong with it. So insurance is probably not going to cover. A lot of things have been wrong for many years. They're finding asbestos in the ceiling, old wiring that has cloth coverings.
3: Did they not get an inspection? They didn't get an inspection when they purchased the house?
6: They did. They did, yes.
5: And they found none of this. They thought this house is perfect.
3: How long ago? How long have they had the house?
6: It's been about a few years, I believe.
3: Like a few years, like two, or a few years, like eight?
6: I think it's been, I want to say 3 years.
3: Okay, 3 years. So what are you, tell us why you're calling.
6: I'm calling because I want to advise them. They come to me for advice, and I want to do it right. I'm wondering if a short sale is what's going to be needed, because I don't see, if insurance will cover this, then everything will be fine. They can work their way out of this. But if insurance won't cover this and the house is not livable, I'm afraid for them. I mean, I'm willing, my husband and I are willing to take them into our house and do whatever it takes. I just want to have the right advice for them financially, and I don't want to goof that up. So.
3: Are they panicking? And I'm not saying your panic is misplaced, but are they panicking as much as you are? Or are they like, we're fine?
6: They're panicking more so. And when I talk to them, I show a lot different side.
3: Right. You're like cool
6: I'm
3: and calm.
6: I'm behind the scenes and trying not to show.
3: Yeah. Okay. Do you know the numbers around the house? Do you know what they paid for it?
6: I believe it was like around 130,000, and it's just a little, you know, 800 to 900 square foot house. But with the way the market was when they bought it, this was all they could get.
3: Yeah. And if they just put it for sale as is, hoping a flipper will take it, do you think that what do you think reasonably? I mean, I don't know if you've done any research. Reasonably, what do you think they could get as is?
6: I don't know. I have not done that research, but I know they would lose because they haven't had a chance to pay off very much of this.
5: Yeah, what's left on their mortgage?
6: Up now. Pardon me?
5: What's left on their mortgage?
6: That I don't know. I don't know specific numbers here because I try not to get too much in their business. I'm the mother-in-law.
3: Yeah.
6: So I'm trying to give advice while not being too much in their business.
3: Listen, I'm kind of glad that you don't know the numbers. That makes me know that there's boundaries, which is great.
5: Have they asked for help?
6: They ask for advice. They don't usually ask for financial help.
5: Okay.
6: They ask for advice.
5: That's fine. Well, on the advice front, what I would be doing is helping them navigate this insurance landscape because that's complicated and it's a headache and you think you got one denial, so you give up. I would encourage them to appeal it, get a public adjuster, do all the research necessary because this insurance thing is the make or break. If they're going to be able to get out of this unscathed or not, and worst case, there might be an as-is cash buyer situation and they might be on the hook for the difference, and that's a real problem for them. So I would do everything in my power to guide them through that insurance process and get this thing covered.

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2: With SRN News, I'm Jason Walker. Regional authorities say the United States very close to a deal with Iran to end the war and reopen the Strait of Hormuz. President Trump says negotiations are proceeding constructively. An official says the agreement would see Iran give up totally its stockpile of highly enriched uranium. Gunmen opening fire in two separate attacks on the Honduran coast, killing at least 25 people, including six police officers. Region has been the site of a decades-long conflict. Suicide bomber detonating an explosive-laden car near a railway track as a passenger train passed through the southwestern Pakistani city of Quetta. 23 people dead, more than 80 wounded. And Ukrainian President Volodymyr Zelensky says Russia has blasted Ukraine over the weekend. This is SRN News.
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5: 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As the Madison Square Garden crowd chanted Knicks in four, New York made another statement with their game two win over the Cavs. The Knicks are two wins away from their first finals appearance since 1999. The series shifts to Cleveland for game three on Saturday night, where the Cavs are 2.5-point favorites. I'm Adam Abdallah.
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0: Today was the first full day on the job for President Biden. Oh, I gotta say, that does feel good on the tongue. President Biden, that's like licking the frosting right off the spatula.
1: Ah, it's always how it feels on the tongue, and they're licking things off of other things when they talk about their Democrat politicians. Even when they're talking about Joe Biden, their tongue is involved. Isn't that peculiar? I guess not to them, because, you know, Democrats, cross-dressing, sexual deviancy, they're not normal. They're not normal. I think that's it. Stephen Colbert's last night, and that's on CBS, the CBS television network. $15 million a year to do Democrat Party propaganda, and he was very bitter last night, very bitter. And rancorous, because didn't he admit that it's always been a Democrat Party propaganda show all along? And not an entertainment show. I mean, it could be a Democrat Party propaganda show and still be a comedy show, an entertainment show. But it was not a comedy show or an entertainment show. It was just a Democrat Party propaganda show. The Democrat propaganda machine is boundless, and they use other people's money like communists do when they take over corporations. Oh, we'll give this left-wing propagandist $15 million a year to do a left-wing propaganda. And some pretty amazing stuff about that ridiculous show there last night. Amazing stuff. They had more than 200 staffers for that show, Michael. More than 200 people on the staff to produce that show. We do 3 hours a day, and there are two of us with an occasional third person randomly selected from a bus stop. That's what we do with our megacorp. But remarkable stuff. Stephen Colbert, more than 200 staffers, 22 writers on the show. And that's a propaganda outlet, no kidding. Also, it was pointed out in the Washington Examiner the other day, Joe Concha wrote a good piece on how ridiculous the Stephen Colbert show is with their 22 writers for the monologue, which lasts a couple of minutes. 22 writers, and they all make six-figure salaries, and they're not funny, and they're not clever, but at least they wear armbands and goose-step around the CBS headquarters, and, of course, the Ed Sullivan studio, the Ed Sullivan Theater, but more than 200 staffers. And over the last 6 years, over the course of the last 6 years, as Joe Concha points out, they've had one Republican on the show and 6 years. You'll never guess who it was. Come on, take a guess. Anybody? Take a guess. You? Correct. Yes, Liz Cheney. Liz Cheney is the one Republican that Trump-hating, rejected, catapulted out of the Republican Party, goes right to the Stephen Colbert propaganda show where they pay him $15 million a year, CBS News does. Not a network in the country pays any conservative $15 million a year. All the networks pay $15 million and more. Like Rachel Maddow, what does she make, $390 million a week or something? And she does 1 hour a week of television. The Democrat Party propaganda apparatus, pretty amazing stuff. That one Republican in 6 years, and it was Liz Cheney. That's almost a punchline, isn't it? They had Jake Tapper from CNN on 14 times in the same amount of time, and Bernie Sanders on the show 15 times. And every year, it loses $40 million for the corporation that feeds them, and they bite the hand, of course. But it loses $40 million a year. They pay him $15 million a year, more than 200 staffers, including 22 writers. And in 6 years, they had one Republican on, and it was an anti-Republican Republican in the form of Liz Cheney. It is nothing more than, nothing less than a propaganda outlet for the Democrat Party, and it's not funny. And, you know, if it were funny, there'd at least be some argument in favor of that, and the lunatic seals clapping in the audience, completely absurd. We are, of course, on this Friday, Memorial Day Friday, because Memorial Day weekend begins at the close of business today, and for a lot of people, I've noticed, a lot of people are taking today off. Have you noticed that? I'm looking around. A lot of people, long weekends, and that's good for them. That's a wonderful thing, but it is the Memorial Day Friday, the beginning of the Memorial Day weekend. That's good. It is a patriotic American celebration, Memorial Day. Democrats don't know what to do with it, as to honor our war dead. The Democrats, like they got a guy running for Senate in Maine who wishes for more war dead and wishes for our people to be shot. You're shot four times by radical Islamic jihadi terrorists, and they've got a guy with a swastika. Well, it's not a swastika, Michael. It's more the SS tattoo. The Nazi tattoo is more like that. Also, did you see the funny meme that was going around yesterday of that tree? You know, the Democrats have flags for everything except for the American flag. They burn the American flag, but they Memorial Day and any other American holiday as well. But they fun people put together a meme with they got this transgender flag, and they love the, you see in Chicago in Federal Center, they raised a 20-foot Palestinian Hamas flag on a 100-foot flagpole because they worship terrorism and all that. But somebody put together a fun meme that's going around of the transgender flag that the Democrat Party has created. And it has these kind of, triangular shapes with lots of colors on the back of the flag. A little bit of, it's not a chevron quite, but kind of like that. And if you take four of the flags and situate them in just such a fashion, it creates a swastika, which is pretty funny, I've got to say. And that's making the rounds because the Democrats are all, you know, what are they, Michael? They're, mentally ill. I think mentally ill is what we're talking about there, isn't it? Yes, it is. Just remarkable. So we've got a lot of Democrat hijinks, and the Stephen Colbert ending last night, a lot of fun. And since they're such nuts, you know, that the Democrats, they've been fighting and fighting. They fought against women getting the vote for a long, long time, and successfully so for a couple of decades. The Democrats prevented women from getting the vote. They, of course, did everything they could to prevent black people from getting the vote. For example, they fought the Civil War to prevent black people from getting the vote. And then they created Jim Crow laws. And, hey, how many jelly beans in the jar? That was a Democrat trick. The Democrats are racists is the thing. But they've been fighting now for years to get because we have every special interest museum on the mall. We're going to change the name to the Special Interest Mall in Washington. Hey, here's the Latinx Museum. Here's the Black People Only Museum, where they don't include any mention of Justice Clarence Thomas of the Supreme Court, because really we turned it over to left-wing lunatics, like the people that made the Martin Luther King Memorial on the Mall, and they hired a Chinese communist sculptor or something, so it looks like Chairman Mao. It's kind of the sculpture, a giant oversized sculpture of Martin Luther King, the Reverend Dr. Martin Luther King, or G. Jr., and it looks like it might be Mao or Kim Jong-un, but it's Martin Luther King because leftists took it over, right? And then the African-American Museum of Culture and History and I don't know, other things. And no mention of Clarence Thomas because leftists took it over. So it becomes an exhibit, whatever it's about, from the far-left perspective, hate-filled, bitter perspective because of the left. And now they've got the Women's Museum. And the Democrats, it's going to be built on the mall, apparently, because we forgot about women. I can't believe we don't have a giant museum to women. Let's have a giant museum to straight white men. What do you think? Maybe we should have a giant man. It'd be huge, wouldn't it? I mean, God, all the stuff we could put in there would be ridiculous. It'd go on for miles and miles. You're welcome. You're welcome, by the way. Oh, yeah, speaking of which, at the Chris Plant store, we have new T-shirts and from earlier this week, a couple of days ago, new T-shirts and coffee mugs praising the patriarchy with Mount Rushmore on it, the patriarchy, and you're welcome. You're welcome put on it, because really we mean that you are welcome, and you should just be glad you could hang with us. But maybe the museum to straight white men on the mall, that'd be good. And we could exclude Democrats, which would be easy, actually, I think. Pretty amazing stuff. But the Democrats voted against yesterday. They've shot down the Women's Museum on the Mall because Republicans put language in that said, all right, but the museum will focus on the accomplishments of women and not transgender people, that is to say men who are dressed as women. The museum's not going to be full of left-wing agenda talking points. Oh, here's the Hillary Clinton wing. you know, and Ilhan Omar section, because the Democrats are mentally ill. But when the Republicans said, well, we want this not to be a frenzy of left-wing talking points and to the exclusion of sane women, rational women, conservative women, pro-American women. And so the Republicans said, we don't want it all to be about transgender. We want biological women to be highlighted in the museum to women on the mall in Washington, D.C. And the Democrats said, what? And they all came out dressed like the Archduke Anastasia with little sippy glasses. And they said, well, we can't vote for that because they want it to be full of transgender people to worship men that they say are women when we know they're not women, but the mental illness that is membership of the Democrat Party. So the Democrats killed the Women's Museum. Look, the African American Museum. Anytime my best girl and I, we live in Washington, we go to museums regularly enough, and down to the mall, wander into the the National Gallery of Art is always wonderful to walk in, the Air and Space Museum, and the American History, and all kinds of great places to go. The African American Museum of History and Culture, it's got a really, really long name. We have set out to go in there. I can't tell you how many times. And when the museum first opened, we went down there again and again. And I think they weren't letting white people in or something, because time and time again, we couldn't even get through the front door, to the point where now when we go down, we sort of laugh because it's like Jim Crow for us when we go there. And years and years later, we got the Jim Crow treatment from the African American Museum. So now when we when we're down in the mall and we see it, we sort of laugh, and we don't go there. And it's like, oh yeah, let's go and see the no exhibit to any conservatives anywhere. And they lie about Frederick Douglass and everything else. But never mind that. And there's no mention of. They finally got around to mentioning Clarence Thomas, and then they put in a bunch of bourgeois about Clarence Thomas. That's not accurate, not correct. Had been complained about, and they just yelled at you and called you names because. And so my best girl and I, now we walk by and we're like, well, that's that old Jim Crow place that wouldn't let us in again and again. So I don't think we're going to go in this time either. And it tried to again and again. But that aside, the Democrats with their women's museum, the Museum for Women, pretty remarkable stuff. The Democrats voted against it because Republicans wanted it to be about women and not about men dressed as women. And the Democrats will not stand for that, so they all voted against it in the House of Representatives yesterday because they don't like real women. They like men dressed as women, and they like little children dressed as women too, especially when they're boys. Aren't they amazing? Just great stuff. And your news media won't tell you about it because they're not really in the business of telling the truth and of journalism and all that. In fact, this is a fun piece. This is the Media Research Center and the Watchdog with David Bozell. David Bozell, who had on my radio show a couple of weeks ago, actually, with the Bulldog Awards from the Media Research Center. But ABC News, remember ABC News? Now they've got George Snuffleupagus. He's their guy. He's just a Clinton White House official. And then they said, let's make him the face of our news organization for the next 30 years because we're so filthy corrupt that we just have a Democrat circle fest in a hot tub. And we call it the news media, Defenders of the First Amendment. What a joke. What a joke. But David Bozell on his page, The Watchdog, great stuff. ABC News has bigger problems than ratings. ABC News, they got their online, abcnews.com. ABCnews.com drew 21.5 million visits in April, in the month of April. That's a whole month. But Breitbart.com drew 25.1 million. Wow, that's kind of interesting, isn't it? That's millions more views than ABC News has. And honestly, as David points out, one of the most powerful brands in the history of television news, backed by Disney money, Disney promotion, Disney infrastructure, and decades of institutional prestige, beaten by an online conservative outlet that the corporate press spent years treating like a temporary nuisance. Amazing. 10 years ago, media executives would have laughed at the possibility, and now it is the reality. That's right, Breitbart stomping on ABC News because ABC News gave up on journalism. Isn't that amazing? We've got a ton of stuff, I'm telling you, because they just keep throwing it at us. And, the Colbert thing, you got to hear this guy. How ridiculous. And what did they do last night and the last time? And, Michael, did he cry? Did he cry last night? Stephen Colbert. And then he tried last night. He did whatever he could to get the company sued for millions of dollars because he's a Molotov cocktail throwing, cross-dressing, anti-Semite. He's a Democrat and a racist. He's a self-loathing white person. The Peanuts music. I think that's Vince Guaraldi, isn't it? Trying to get him sued because it's highly protected and copyrighted. But that's it. Mm-mm-mm. President Trump dances on the grave of the late-night TV show. And, of course, they had Hakim the Jihadi. Speaking of anti-Semites, Hakim the Jihadi Jeffries. Got to have him on because, you know, it's a Democrat Party thing right to the end. They're dancing on their own grave. That's pretty amazing. The Democrat Party's autopsy, they call it an autopsy, on why Kamala Harris lost. They still can't figure it out, but we'll get to that. Democrats and gender. We got Cuba on the docket. Update on the mosque shooting in San Diego. Virginia, the illegal aliens committing crimes all over the place. They all belong to the Democrats. Every illegal alien crime should be tied around the necks of the Democrat Party like a rebar bent around their necks by the carnival strongman. Amazing stuff. And Alexandria Ocasio-Cortez loves abortion. It's a religious thing for her. That's coming up. The corrupt Democrats and Microsoft. Boy, so much more. And NASCAR driver Kyle Busch died at the age of 41, somewhat mysteriously. All coming up. 888-630-9625.
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3: The U.S. Treasury quietly released its official financial report for 2025. 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
1: Chris Plant here on WTLS, Score 94 and Fun 101. Dum, dum. Yeah, Colbert, I can't figure. Yet it is Memorial Day this coming Monday. Today is Poppy Day. Poppy Day. You know, poppies, the fields of Flanders and World War One, and Memorial Day and all that stuff. Let's go to the telephones, Miguel. I ran out the clock again. I can't believe I did that. I did that again. I'm going to get a watch. See if that helps at all. Maybe it will. All right, all kinds of remarkable stories coming right up. We're at 888-630-9625.
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19: With another ARN News update, I'm Leah Brandon. The U.S. Space and Rocket Center in Huntsville has announced the appointment of a new CEO. After a nationwide search that involved hundreds of candidates, the center has chosen Tina Tucker. She brings more than 20 years of aerospace engineering to the position. Most recently, she served as president of Pinnacle Solutions, a Huntsville-based aerospace defense firm. It specializes in virtual training and simulation products. New post-primary election reports show voter turnout was flat compared to the last primary election. Alabama's Secretary of State Wes Allen says only around 23% of the eligible voters turned out to cast ballots this week. That's just slightly higher than the primaries in 2022. And groundbreaking ceremonies in Troy marking the beginning of construction on a massive expansion of the Lockheed Martin plant. I'm Leah Brandon.
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15: This is The Minute with Paul DeMarco, your quick look at Alabama politics. The 2026 election cycle will be one for the record books. First, let's look at the ballots. Almost every Alabama constitutional office will turn over due to term limits, which does not usually happen during the same election period. Secondly, the top two candidates for governor have already faced off once before in an election. Democrat Doug Jones and Republican Tommy Tuberville fought it out 6 years ago for an Alabama Senate seat that Tuberville ultimately won. Now they will be squaring off in November to see who will be the next governor of Alabama. Finally, because of a redistricting battle being fought out in the courts, it looks like there will be another party primary for four of Alabama's congressional seats come August, meaning voters will have an extra opportunity to mark their ballots for new districts for candidates running for the United States House of Representatives. So gear up for a busy and historic campaign season. This has been A Minute with Paul DeMarco.
21: I'm Peter Shacknow, CNBC. Investors will be going home for the holiday weekend with some fresh profits in their pockets. The stock market ended the week with a three-day win streak, as well as eight consecutive weekly gains for the S&P 500. The Dow gained 294 points to close at 50,580, finishing at a record high. The S&P 500 added 0.4%. The Nasdaq gained 0.2%. All this came even as oil prices continued to edge higher. Dell Technologies and HP Inc. were the two top performers in the S&P 500, with the PC makers seeing their stocks jump double digits following an upbeat earnings report from Hong Kong-based competitor Lenovo. Google is appealing a federal judge's ruling that it is operating monopolies in online search and related advertising. It says its arrangements didn't prevent device makers and browser developers from promoting rival search services. If its appeal isn't successful, Google can then appeal the case to the Supreme Court. Peter Shacknow, CNBC.
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1: All right, we are back. We have returned. We remain at 888-630-9625. A remarkable story out of, I got to tell you, it never ends here. In New Jersey, a man was arrested. He was in an argument with a neighbor because their kids had been in a dispute of

0: castrate them, castrate all the Zionists. That's the Democrat Party. With that said, let's go to the telephones. Let's go to Peter, calling from Houston, Texas, the planet Houston. Pedro, you're on the Chris Plant Show.
1: Great, that's it. Yeah. Thank you so much, Chris. And, wow, great intro, a great lead-in to, hey, Chris, so what's up with Hakeem Jeffries? Why do you think he's a jihadist? Oh, I just heard you say that, and then, you know, maybe I can defend him. Or, oh, maybe I can't, but what's that all about, Chris?
0: Well, Hakeem Jeffries was raised by a large, he was mentored and when he was coming up by his uncle. Do you know who his uncle is? Do you know who his uncle is, Peter?
1: His uncle, Uncle Sam. I don't know. You got me.
0: His uncle is a well-known college, longtime college professor. You're going
1: to
0: just keep doing that. Leonard Jeffries, Professor Leonard Jeffries, who is a notorious and famous lifelong anti-Semite. And Hakeem Jeffries being the leader of the Democrats in the House of Representatives. The Democrat, you know, they've got, the Democrats have a woman running for the House of Representatives in Texas.
1: Okay, so I get it. It's a guilt by association is what you're trying to say.
0: Well, you could take his own rhetoric and his, the Democrat Party is, he's the leader of the party in the House, right?
1: Wait,
0: and
1: he wants to break your spirit? Is that what you're all got your panties in a bunch this morning?
0: Well, my panties aren't in a bunch, but the Democrat Party
1: is. Sounds like it to me.
0: The Democrat Party is the party of the first American Civil War, right? And you don't think the Democrat Party is anti?
1: Well, talk about modern history, Chris.
0: Okay, let's talk, Chris, about being anti-Israel and pro-Hamas and pro-Iran.
1: Oh, give me a break, Chris. Come on. So
0: no, slow down. You don't listen, which is why you don't know anything, Peter. But you may have maybe you weren't familiar, maybe you're not familiar with all the attacks on Jewish students at campuses in New York, at New York University, at Columbia University. Maybe you're not familiar with that. Maybe you're not familiar with the firebombing of the Jewish governor's mansion in Pennsylvania, the firebombing of the Jewish pro-Israel march in Colorado, the self-immolation by a Democrat at the Israeli embassy who killed himself, the self-immolation of another Democrat woman at the Jewish consulate, the Israeli consulate.
1: What does that have to do with the price of oil today, Chris?
0: It's got a lot to do with the price of oil today.
1: Why don't we start talking brass tacks here? So, Chris, what's an American to you? Just be honest. When you think of an American, what does it mean to be an American to Chris Plant? I'm just curious. I'm burning. You know, it's a burning question on my mind. What's an American to you, there, Mr. Plant?
0: Well, an American. You just not. You gotta stop.
1: Yeah, I'm done. I'm asking you a question.
0: Yeah. An American, of course, we all know what an American is with Memorial Day coming up on Monday. You can be a new American and still be a great American. You can be an immigrant to the United States and be a great American. But if you're a Somali refugee that's stealing hundreds of millions of dollars from the taxpayers, probably not the kind of American we're looking for. And I think even you'd agree with that, Peter, that people coming in. You wouldn't agree with that?
1: It has to do with being integrity and honesty and being part of the American dream, but doing it in a way that you can show that you have integrity, you can be trusted. Is that about a good summary of what you said?
0: Well, that you're not a criminal, that you're not a thief, that you don't.
1: But you're not a criminal. Okay, great. Yeah. So that's where I thought you were going to go with the criminal aspect.
0: You didn't think I was going to go there. You didn't know where I was going to go. And it's being a patriotic American, being pro freedom, being pro capitalism, being pro borders.
1: Well,
0: you're not a nation without a border, are you, Peter? I mean, you're in Houston, right? So if Texas, if we left the border open for another 4 years, like Joe Biden did for 4 years. Houston, you couldn't find Houston. It would be.
1: Come on. No one's buying that, Chris. The border's closed. There's
0: no one's buying. Why is the border closed, Peter?
1: Well, there's gates, buddy. You don't just walk across the border.
0: Joe Biden didn't have gates, did he?
1: Oh, come on. No, nobody's buying this argument, Chris.
0: What argument is nobody buying, Peter? So, Peter, let's say it. You're a Democrat, obviously, because you don't listen, you don't hear, you just regurgitate talking points. You're disputatious and you're incapable of learning because you don't listen. The border was wide open for 4 years under Joe Biden, was it not?
1: No, that's a false claim, my friend. So
0: that's a false claim? Like, how many illegal aliens came into the United States during the 4 years of Joe Biden?
1: Okay, now true.

0: time here with Chris Plant. So
1: that's not trivia. Okay, well, that's very important. Mr. I know you Plant haven't been raped and murdered yet, but a lot of people have. A lot of young women have. And you guys are guilty of it. There was another illegal alien killed two more Americans driving a tractor trailer because he got a tractor trailer license without being able to pass the test because Democrats gave the man a tractor trailer license. And then he, just the day before yesterday, killed two more Americans. You don't learn. You're incapable of learning, Peter. I can tell this. You're not a conversationalist. You're gratuitously disputatious. And you, I gotta tell you. So the border is closed. And how many 12 million people perhaps came in during 4 years?
0: Like I said, Chris, like the border is closed. If you want to escape through the like a river or whatever, that's not the border being open. That's people.
1: Well, that's funny because President Trump closed the border with the same circumstances. You're on drugs, man. I can't talk to you if you're going to. I'd love to talk to you, but you're incapable of having a conversation.
0: You are, but what am I? Give me a break, Chris.
1: All right, we're going to have to gas you now. We're going to gas Peter. Peter is not a conversationalist, and he just parrots the idiocy of the Democrat Party. Have a horrible Memorial Day weekend, Peter. I know you have no military history in your family, and you're not a patriotic American, and you just make excuses for those that would destroy this country. And I know you're an Obama voter, you're a Biden voter, you're a Hillary voter, you're just wrong about everything, aren't you, Peter? You're not good at this. Let's go to I went to you knowing that you wanted to disagree with me, but you can't be reasoned with because, you know, you've all become lunatics. Let's go to a normal person now. Thank you, Peter. Let's go to Hack calling from Bethesda, Maryland. Hack, you're on the Chris Plant Show.
2: Well, Chris, no one's ever called me normal.
1: Well, you know, happy Memorial Day weekend.
2: Okay. So earlier you opened your show speaking about big loss of money. I thought you were talking about the WNBA when Stephen Colbert.
1: The Colbert. Yeah, they lose $40 million a year on the Stephen Colbert Show. But at least it's Democrat Party propaganda, right, Hank?
2: It sure is. And as long as we're talking about the and WNBA and women and in the count, when are we going to see transgender women playing in the WNBA? I mean, if they are women, why aren't they playing in the WNBA?
1: A perfectly good question. Why aren't there transgenders playing in the W? And well, I've got to say, have you ever seen a WNBA game?
2: No, I haven't.
1: I know nobody else has either. But if you watch one, you might think that a lot of them are transgender. I mean, you know, you might look, you might say, "Hey, that."
2: What team are they playing on? That's
1: Right, that lady looks like a dude. Yeah, but it's true.
2: That's why their merchandise doesn't sell very well because you don't know what team they're playing on.
1: Right, and the
2: there you go. All
1: does
2: right,
1: it come, that is that a boom. That's whose team are they playing for? And does their garb come with like a cup? Does it come with a cup? Because it is making that. Does WNBA losing money has to be subsidized by the NBA? And it's true. Why don't the Democrats insist that transgender people play in the WNBA? Why is that? Heck, do you know the answer? You asked the question. Do you know the answer?
2: I don't know, but getting back to Stephen Colbert, since his show was replaced by whatever the guy's name is, who's paying for the airtime, and since Stephen Colbert was just working for the Democrats, why don't the Democrats buy that block of hour from CBS and just run the Stephen Colbert show? Because, you know...
1: Right. There's been some talk of that, actually. They paid Stephen Colbert so much over the years that he could probably just buy the airtime back himself.
2: I'm saying the Democrat Party should, instead of selling it to, you know, this, whatever the comedian's name, I can't remember his name, who's taking over that time slot, you know, we all know that, you know, they're paying him, he's working for them anyway, so.
1: Yeah, yeah.
2: Democrats should pay CBS to air the Stephen Colbert show.
1: Just buy the airtime and turn it into the propaganda hour.
2: Okay. Yeah, okay.
1: And look, you mentioned it, Heck, but Michael just sent me a page on a 2002 movie about a disgraced NBA player, a man who played in the NBA, the National Basketball Association, and he's disgraced, and he lost his career in the NBA. So he started dressing like a woman and playing in the WNBA, in the ladies, the women's, and it was called, it's called Juwana Man, Juwana Man. That's the name of the movie, 2002 movie. It's supposed
2: like
1: to be
2: Tootsie.
1: Go Tootsie Go. That's true, early tranny thing. And the world according to GARP. The Democrats have been pushing the cross-dressing thing for quite a while, quite a while.
2: Since you mentioned... Corbett Klinger can finally come out of the wall locker.
1: Yeah, finally come out of the locker. But, you know, what you're describing here, Hack, the DNC just buying the airtime from CBS and making it the propaganda hour. What's going to happen right now is Byron Allen. Do you remember Byron Allen?
2: Yeah, that's the guy's name. I kind of remember him. He used to be on, like, what was that, Real People or something back in the day?
1: Yeah, something like that back in the day. Yeah. And he's been around for decades, I always liked him just fine. He's intelligent and seems pleasant enough and all that. He's apparently buying, this is his plan right now, he is apparently planning on buying that time slot from CBS and putting his own programming in there. And he says it's not going to be political.
2: It's just like an infomercial. There you go.
1: Yeah, well, that's right. And he said, no, I mean, he's not a conservative, but he said that his hour is not going to be political, but he's going to give it to people who are of like mind, of course. So it's going to become another liberal hour, but Byron Allen is going to pay for it himself. And Byron Allen has become spectacularly successful in the world of media and has apparently, I'm not sure if he's...
2: The Weather Channel, for some reason.
1: Right, for some reason.
2: So
1: he bought
2: it's not the Jews that control the weather, it's Byron Allen.
1: Maybe the Jews control Byron Allen. You know, you can't rule that out.
2: No. Because... Well, the Rothschilds. And if you know anyone in the Rothschilds, can you have them turn off the rain this weekend? You know, we don't want to go in Memorial Day weekend with it raining.
1: Honestly, so, don't they have a website where we can go leave comments or something?
2: Yeah, something like that. All right. I took enough of your time. I'll let you go to the next caller. Thank you so much.
1: Thank you. Thank you very much, buddy. That's good. That's true. And that is kind of what's happening is Byron Allen, who has been around for a long, long time, for decades, and he has become remarkably successful, extraordinarily successful, as a TV personality and producer, and he's taken over. He started his own production companies, and he's done a lot of stuff, and he's become spectacularly successful and wealthy, and good for him. And here's the blunt pitch Byron Allen made to CBS to get Stephen Colbert's time slot after the late show ends. I'm putting a lot of money in their cash register, Byron Allen says. Yeah, well, that will probably work, too, because they're in the business of making money, theoretically. And Byron Allen, when Colbert got unexpectedly canceled, I said, okay, do you like money? He said to CBS. They said yes, Byron Allen told NBC News of his pitch to CBS. I'll buy the time period. And you can save over $110 million, I said, because they're just whizzing away the money on the Stephen Colbert show and all that stuff. So Byron Allen is talking about buying the time slot and putting on it what he wants to put on it. And it would represent a sort of an all-new age in network television. It would be a first. And if it works for him, then, you know, good. It might be. Might be kind of an interesting way for this to go. Man, oh, man. All right, let's that's TV. And I do want to get, you know what, we're here now. Well, I guess we don't have time to get into all of that good stuff. But I've got audio from the Colbert show last night, just the more ridiculous stuff. But I've got that coming up. And lots more, too, because the hijinks of the Democrat Party never end. Extraordinary, extraordinary times we're in. So we've got that, and Microsoft. They got this president over at Microsoft, one of the women who was in the Biden administration at the Justice Department, and you'll never guess what her connection was to Microsoft before they hired her and paid her millions of dollars. corruption is normal when you're a Democrat. Government Democrat corruption. That's coming up. 888-630-9625.
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11: Have you ever noticed that you mostly breathe through one nostril at a time? Even when you're not sick, even when your allergies aren't bothering you. The body actually switches the dominant nostril as frequently as every 2 hours while we're awake. That's according to Adam Taylor, an anatomy professor at Lancaster University in the UK. This alternating cycle is automatic. It's regulated subconsciously by the hypothalamus and the brain, he said. Your body does this to give each nostril a chance to rest and repair so they don't get too dried out, which could make it easier for pathogens and inflammation to cause damage. Now, Taylor also said studies suggest the left nostril may be more dominant, and when the right nostril is dominant, the body is in a more alert or even stressed state. Who knew? Pretty fascinating stuff. I'm Dr. Sanjay Gupta, helping you live a better life.
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3: Okay, and we have returned. I've got a lot of amazing audio, not just Colbert, but plenty more. In the meantime, let's go to the telephones, talk to the normal people. Let's go to the great Americans this upcoming Memorial Day weekend. Let's go to Christopher calling from Lake Ridge, Virginia. Cristobal, you're on the Chris Plant Show. Hey, Christopher, you're on the Chris Plant Show. Got to pick up the phone, though. We're going to go to the next guy, because that's how that works. You call in, want to talk about Peter in Houston, who called in there, but Christopher in Lake Ridge faded away. All right, let's go to Mario, calling from Reston, Virginia. Mario, you're on the Chris Plant Show.
4: Hey, Chris, good morning. I'm definitely here. How are you?
3: Very good. Very good, Mario. What do you say?
4: Yeah, hey, I really think it's great what President Trump did with this weaponization fund. Really very smart on his point, on his part, I mean. Uh-huh. On J6, I beat the living snot out of about four police officers. Will I get more money than someone who only beat up one or two police officers? Like, is it kind of on a scale of some sort?
3: I'm not sure. Well, we're gonna have to look into that. I think that sounds like a strange confession for you to make, that you attacked police officers on January 6th. How many people were there on January 6th, Mario?
4: Aren't you glad your tax dollars are going into my pocket because I beat the crap out of cops? Right, Chris?
3: I got to tell you, Mario, the Democrat Party has attacked, literally injuring thousands of police and hundreds of riots across the country. In Washington, D.C., Mario, you Democrats showed up at the Trump White House and attacked it for 3 days, violently injuring 180 police officers, set fire to the Church of the Presidents. No fires set at the Capitol, if I remember correctly, Mario. And you know how many people were sentenced to jail time, Mario, for the 3 days of attacks on the White House? You may remember the president and the first family had to be evacuated from the residence in the White House to the underground bunker because of the violent mob of criminal Democrats attacking the White House. An attack not seen since 1814, that kind of attack on the White House, that the Democrats attacking the White House with Trump in it. And nobody was charged with a crime. Nobody was sentenced to a day in jail. Yet Mario, grandmothers praying outside of abortion clinics in Washington, D.C. One 75-year-old grandmother sentenced to 2.5 years in prison. A lot of people at January 6th who never went into the Capitol were sentenced to prison time for years, Mario. I think you got a little bit of Mussolini in you, I think. You got a little Benito going. Mario calls back in. We're going to have to label him Benito, I think. Mario, the fun, you know, abuses of power should be punished.
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5: With SRN News, I'm Jason Walker. Secret Service investigating that fatal shooting incident near the White House. Officials say a man opened fire near a White House security checkpoint and was promptly shot and killed by agents. An innocent bystander was wounded. Russia blasting Kyiv over the weekend. Massive bombing there, killing at least four people and injuring more than 100. A suicide bomber in Pakistan has killed 23 people, nearly 80 wounded in that effort. Authorities say the United States is close to a deal with Iran to end the war. President Trump says negotiations are proceeding constructively. At the same time, an official says the agreement would see Iran give up its stockpile of enriched uranium. And in Minnesota, the probe continues into that health care fraud. SRN News.
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8: The Giants' offseason spark seems like it's dimming. The news of a second surgery and an unknown timetable for the return of Malik Nabers is a gut punch. Nabers is a borderline top five wide receiver and a guy that haunts the dreams of defenses. If this team has any hope of legitimately competing in the NFC East, taking a massive step from where they were in 2025, they need Nabers at full health. A dead day.
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0: We love doing the show for you, but what we really, really love is doing the show with you. Now, I'll say to you what I've said to every audience for the last 11 years, and I've meant it every time. Have a good show. Thanks for being here. And let's do it, y'all.
1: Woo, yee, yes, of course. The last night of Stephen Colbert last night, and nobody really even noticed. I knew it was last night. I set my DVR yesterday to make sure that I captured the show. And when the hour rolled around, I had completely moved on and had no interest in it whatsoever, along with 329 million other Americans. Quite remarkable. Well, a very happy Friday to you, and welcome back once again. We remain at 888-630-9625. At the last caller, in the previous hour, Mario, he said it was his name. And he's very upset. He's very angry with President Trump for putting together a fund of $1,776,000. Did you know that? It's remarkable. They say it's $1.8 billion. And no, it's a patriotic number. It's 1776. And Mario said, oh, I went down to the Capitol on January 6th, and I violently attacked four cops, and I beat the hell out of them. Now, am I getting a reward for that in the slush fund? That's what Mario the Democrat was wondering. It's equal justice under the law that we're talking about, and it's abuses of power to target your political enemies. January 6th would have never happened if the Democrat Party had not normalized rioting in the streets from coast to coast over St. George Floyd, the career criminal junkie who died of cardiac failure while overdosing on drugs. That's the Democrat Party's hero. They saint criminals and junkies, and they demonize the police. Remarkable stuff. And Mario said it proudly. I think he was probably kidding, but I'm not sure, because most Democrats are violent criminals, you know. And said he went down and he's, you know, what about this? Media keeps saying 1.8. President Trump made it $1,776,000 because it's 1776. Democrats don't know these things. Remarkable stuff. And the Democrats, like Mario, saying, oh, yeah, you guys are going to pay the, no, we're not. That's the bad guys. Now, you guys have been abusing power and targeting the political enemies of the Democrat Party. And again, you normalized political violence, mob political violence and rioting. There would have and hundreds of thousands of people arrived in Washington for the January 6th rally on the ellipse behind the White House with President Trump, and then go down and peacefully and patriotically let your voices be heard. And they got down there, and the Capitol Police, in many cases, opened up the doors and waved people in and welcomed them. Overwhelmingly, people walked through the Capitol and took selfies and said, hey, we're in the Capitol. Look at this. Isn't it wonderful? But the Democrats, they did everything they could to put everybody in prison, even though for years and years and years, the head of the Proud Boys, I heard somebody yesterday calling the Proud Boys anti-Semitic. I don't think that's true. The Democrat Party is anti-Semitic. I don't think the Proud Boys are. But Enrique Torrio, one of the founders, certainly of the Proud Boys, who is a black guy from a Cuban-American family, and the Democrats put him in prison for 22 years for January 6th. He was in Baltimore on January 6th. He wasn't even in Washington, much less at the Capitol. And Mario doesn't know that because he gets his news from Democrat sources, and that's why he doesn't know anything. And most of what he does know is wrong. That's remarkable stuff. Yes, it is. And it's terrible. And Mario, by the way, people that assaulted the police officers on Capitol Hill on January 6th were not only held accountable, they were put on trial, they were sentenced to long periods in prison. Whereas the violence against police officers at the White House when President Trump was living in there when the Democrats set fire to the historic Church of the Presidents, 1815, St. John's Church across from the White House, set fire to it, burned the only building in Lafayette Park up in flames like Tokyo in the war. And amazing stuff. Injured 160 to 180 police, forced the evacuation of the President of the United States. Nobody was even charged with a crime, Mario, much less assaulting a police officer or arson of a historic landmark in America. Nobody was even charged with a crime, much less put on trial. Not one person was charged. Not one person was put on trial. Not one person was sentenced to jail time or prison time for the violence at the White House. For 3 days in my town, they started looting sprees. My neighborhood at home was looted. My neighborhood at the radio station was looted. And it was all Democrats, Mario, all of it. And if you can give me a list of people that have been held accountable for that, I'd be interested in hearing about that, because it's and the problem, Mario, that I know the left doesn't understand. There is an inscription above the entrance to the U.S. Supreme Court, and it says "Equal justice under law." Equal justice under law, and that we generally in America, because Americans know that equal justice under law is a good idea. We're in favor of equal justice under law, and the left is a lynch mob, and the Democrat Party is a lynch mob, and they're the left. And they used to lynch black people. Now they just abort them, 40% of the population, and harvest their organs. And Mario, very upset. Republicans revolt after Trump's $1.8 billion anti-weaponization fund. And it's the Democrats are really angry about this. The Trump administration's push for a $1.8 billion anti-weaponization fund derailed Senate Republicans' plans to pass the president's priority immigration enforcement package on Thursday. Senators left Washington for the Memorial Day recess, with Republicans saying they were blindsided by the Justice Department's announcement of the fund and at odds over how to rein it in. Look, this is when the government abuses power, Mario, when the government abuses power, as the government has, the Democrats have done. And look, the police chief of the Capitol, Steve Sund, wrote a great book about this and more things, had requested the National Guard be brought in because he knew there'd be hundreds of thousands of people, and there was a plan to march to the Capitol, and he's police chief at the Capitol. And Nancy Pelosi personally vetoed that, Mario. Nancy Pelosi, who's the greatest trader in the history of Wall Street, and became incredibly wealthy, buying vineyards and all kinds of great things. How about you, Mario? You're a great trader on Wall Street. You own a vineyard like Nancy Pelosi and her husband. But the Democrat Party has this mental illness where you only hear a select number of facts, and then you misunderstand them, and when you go to regurgitate them, you get them wrong. But now, with a fund that the Trump administration is talking about putting together to compensate people, Mario, who were abused by our judicial system, by our legal system, and in the end, Mario, by the Democrat Party, who rioted, burned, looted, literally, Mario, more than $2 billion in property damage across the country, according to the insurance industry, who had to pay out the more than $2 billion. More than 2,000 police officers severely injured in the Democrat Party riots. More buildings looted than anybody can count. Burned. You know, you guys love firebombing with Molotov cocktails, especially Jews and things like that. But it's true that the situation got out of control on Capitol Hill here and there on January 6th, but it was mostly peaceful. That's right, Mario. It was mostly peaceful. By the Democrats' own definition, it was most decidedly mostly peaceful. And Ashley Babbitt was shot and killed for what? The possible crime of trespassing, executed at point-blank range by a racist cop, Lieutenant Michael Byrd, who's black. Ashley Babbitt, after 12 years serving honorably in the Air Force, was shot and killed by a black officer, a white woman. And I got to tell you, Mario, you guys have been rioting and burning cities and looting all over the place. If a white police officer should shoot a black criminal for something more than trespassing, I can imagine if a white cop shot a black person, a black woman in particular, just for trespassing, the Democrats would burn the whole country down because of your violent criminal conduct and your mental illnesses. And so now the administration looking at compensating people who have been abused in the United States by the United States government and really by the Democrat Party, which is what's really going on here. But the Marios of the world don't actually have any interests in putting anything into context. Now, here's another thing about Democrats. They shouldn't be allowed to serve on juries. Democrats shouldn't be allowed to own guns, that's for sure. When you do the NICS check, you know, the National Instant Background Check when you're buying a firearm, if they see you're a registered Democrat, it should be denied for that reason alone because of the violent criminal tendencies of the Democrats. But now the $1.776 billion fund that President Trump is interested in putting together because of all of the abuses of government power, that is about equal justice, Mario. And when you guys very casually and happily engage in vicious attacks on your political enemies, and everybody's your political enemy, then you guys must be stopped before you can do it again. And that's what this fund is about. But never mind that. Mm-mm-mm. Man, oh man, you guys don't follow the news, think you know it all. Often wrong, but never in doubt. Amazing stuff. Mm-mm-mm-mm-mm. The Democrats. And who's the lefty media completely crazy about it, too? CNN is going crazy about it. Yeah, how do you, you know, are you kidding me? There's like one Somali in Minnesota, which they call Mogasota now, because it's like half Mogadishu and half Minnesota. And, you know, there are single Democrat criminals in Minnesota that have stolen $1.8 billion. They got duffel bags full of money going to Somaliland to fund a radical Islamic terrorist organization there. And the Democrats applaud it. Isn't that great? Mm-mm-mm. Man, oh, Manischewitz, I am telling you. And the Democrats, there's a ballroom being built at the White House. They want to burn that to the ground. It's being paid for with private money. And the mental illnesses are just rampant, completely nuts. Nuts, I tell you. All right, with that said, a lot to get to. And one of the things we should get to is the Stephen Colbert. That's, you know, apparently when he was growing up and even when he started in comedy, he was Stephen Colbert. And then he changed it to Stephen Colbert because, you know, they're them. But let's go to Stephen Colbert. Let's go to last night, his last show on the CBS television network, where they paid him $15 million a year. And the numbers truly are astonishing. At the show, where they lost $40 million a year, $40 million a year on a TV show, with 200-plus staffers, more than 200 people on the staff, 22 writers, none of them funny. None of them should ever be rehired at any other location. And over the course of the last six years, they had Bernie Sanders on 14 times. They had, they had Bernie Sanders on 15 times, and they had Jake Tapper of CNN on the show 14 times, Democrat Party propaganda. No wonder they lost $40 million a year. And over the course of the same 6 years, they had one Republican guest on the show, and it was Liz Cheney, because she's the anti-Republican. Pure propaganda. The propaganda that these people put out is absolutely astonishing. And I've got audio for you from last night and from previous stuff, because he makes it clear that it was never anything more than a left-wing propaganda outlet. And that's fine with the CBS television network, apparently, although they did get rid of him, finally. And just amazing. Mm-mm-mm. You people. But thanks for the call, Mario, because it was a lot of fun. I'll remember you always. Remarkable people, aren't they? Yes, they are. You know, we just had Mother's Day, didn't we, just very recently. One of the most beautiful moments of the year where you could share life-changing news with the family. You might have been there yourself when someone stands up at the dinner table and tinks the glass with a knife and says, "I've got news. Next year at this dinner table, there will be a brand new mother in our family." And everybody cheers and clinks and hugs, and it's wonderful. Nothing like it. But for some women, Mother's Day may feel very different. Instead of celebrating, they're carrying a little bit of a secret, perhaps. Maybe afraid, unsure, feeling all alone. That's where preborn comes in. When a woman sees her baby on an ultrasound, growing inside of her and waving and thinking about what college to go to, here's that tiny little heartbeat. It very often doubles the chance that that mother will choose life. Choose life. 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Just $28 provides one ultrasound. That's less than a dollar a day for the month of May, and it could help save an innocent human life. 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And it starts with that ultrasound. To get involved, to buy an ultrasound, all you have to do is dial #250, and when prompted, say the keyword baby. 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Yes, sir. That's it. All right, we've got Colbert coming up. We've got more Democrat lunacy coming up. And, boy, there's a lot going on in the world. Stay right there.
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17: Hey, Chris, good morning. Good to talk.
1: Hey, welcome.
17: My comment is, I got a couple comments. First off, the Democratic Socialists, they keep on saying that the Republicans and everyone on the right are the Nazis. When in fact, if you look at the definition of Nazi, it was the short for the National Socialist Party in Germany. And they act like the National Socialists. As a matter of fact, there's only one word difference, democratic and national. And so they adopt the same tactics that the National Socialist Party used in villainizing their opponent. They're the ones proposing to lock people up because of their race or religion. And there's that crazy lady down running for the 36th congressional district in Texas talking about taking ICE centers and turning them into internment camps for Zionists. And neutering them, castrating them. I mean, wild and crazy stuff, which, oh, by the way, the National Socialists did. So there's that. And the other thing is, you were talking about Stephen Colbert. Yeah, I couldn't be happier. I never liked that schmarmy, self-deprecating idiot. It's a great day for the country that Colbert is gone.
1: It is. There's no doubt about that. And we've got some of him coming up. And he made it clear again and again, Andy, that he was nothing but a party propagandist. He did it on camera. And I've got a couple of clips I want to share with you. Yeah, but it's true. Look, they're the anti-Israel party. And they blame Israel for being the bad guys against Hamas. Again, in Chicago and Federal Plaza on a giant flagpole, they raise the, they call it the Palestinian flag. It's the Hamas flag. The left is here, and it's true, Hitler's boys were the Socialist Workers' Party of Germany.
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18: With another ARN News update, I'm Leah Brandon. The U.S. Space and Rocket Center in Huntsville has announced the appointment of a new CEO. After a nationwide search that involved hundreds of candidates, the center has chosen Tina Tucker. She brings more than 20 years of aerospace engineering to the position. Most recently, she served as president of Pinnacle Solutions, a Huntsville-based aerospace defense firm. It specializes in virtual training and simulation products. New post-primary election reports showing
15: 2009 voter turnout was flat compared to the last primary election. Alabama's Secretary of State Wes Allen says only around 23% of the eligible voters turned out to cast ballots this week. That's just slightly higher than the primaries in 2022. And groundbreaking ceremonies in Troy marking the beginning of construction on a massive expansion of the Lockheed Martin plant. I'm Leah Brandon.
18: And you're up to date around the world, around your state. This is the Alabama Radio Network.
16: This is a minute with Paul DeMarco, your quick look at Alabama politics. The 2026 election cycle will be one for the record books. First, let's look at the ballots. Almost every Alabama constitutional office will turn over due to term limits, which does not usually happen during the same election period. Secondly, the top two candidates for governor have already faced off once before in an election. Democrat Doug Jones and Republican Tommy Tuberville fought it out 6 years ago for an Alabama Senate seat that Tuberville ultimately won. Now they will be squaring off in November to see who will be the next governor of Alabama. Finally, because of a redistricting battle being fought out in the courts, it looks like there will be another party primary for four of Alabama's congressional seats come August, meaning voters will have an extra opportunity to mark their ballots for new districts for candidates running for the United States House of Representatives. So gear up for a busy and historic campaign season. This has been A Minute with Paul DeMarco.
19: I'm Peter Schack, now CNBC. Investors will be going home for the holiday weekend with some fresh profits in their pockets. The stock market ended the week with a three-day win streak, as well as eight consecutive weekly gains for the S&P 500. The Dow gained 294 points to close at 50,580, finishing at a record high. The S&P 500 added 0.4%. The Nasdaq gained 0.2%. All this came even as oil prices continued to edge higher. Dell Technologies and HP Inc. were the two top performers in the S&P 500, with the PC makers seeing their stocks jump double digits following an upbeat earnings report from Hong Kong-based competitor Lenovo. Google is appealing a federal judge's ruling that it is operating monopolies in online search and related advertising. It says its arrangements didn't prevent device makers and browser developers from promoting rival search services. If its appeal isn't successful, Google can then appeal the case to the Supreme Court. Peter Schack now, CNBC.
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1: By the way, a kind of remarkable story here. I'm in the radio business, not in the TV business. And the headline at CBS News, CBS News Radio signs off Friday night after nearly 100 years of broadcasting. An American institution. CBS News Radio, which provides news programming to an estimated 700 stations spanning the United States, will sign off the air Friday night after nearly a century of broadcasting. The storied service, launched in September of 1927, was home to broadcast legends Edward R. Murrow, Robert Trout, Douglas Edwards,

anchor of the CBS News World News Roundup. CBS Radio should be remembered in the past tense for becoming a national institution very important to the development of news and other newspapers. Dan Rather recently wrote on the CBS Sunday Morninger. He said it to them. It, for many, many years, was part, and I would argue not a small part, of what held the country together. Well, but time to pull the plug on that then, because Democrats are gearing up for their second civil war. They want to save the slavery of illegal aliens this time around. And that's a kind of big deal. I got to say, when I started working at this very radio station, WMAL, the mothership station in Washington, D.C., of my humble radio broadcast, it was an ABC station, an ABC News, an ABC owned. And I think at that time they only owned 8 radio stations across the country, and they sold them all. So I started working for ABC. They sold to a group called Citadel, and then they did a lot of silly things there. They fired me and canceled my show and put Joe Scarborough and Mika Brzezinski in there. That didn't work out very well. And then they sold to Cumulus, who now owns the station. I'm sitting in the same station for a couple of decades now, 3 different parent companies. But never mind that. CBS News Radio signing off after nearly 100 years, and that is 1927. Interestingly enough, my family has been on the air nonstop in the United States of America for more than 100 years. And in fact, in 1927, when CBS Radio started on the air, and that's true, World War II coming from the rooftops of London and all that stuff. But in 1927, my grandfather was the award winner, 1927, world's most popular announcer. There was only one kind of announcer, so you say announcer, and you knew it was a radio announcer. But my grandfather, 99 years ago, was, according to Radio Digest, which was the publication of the day on radio matters, named my grandfather, my mother's father, Patrick Henry Barnes, home from World War I, named my grandfather the world's most popular announcer 100 years ago next year. I actually have his award at home. And 1926, he was named the runner-up. He was the second most popular announcer in the world. But 100 years ago, he was named the world's most popular announcer. And I do have the award, the trophy, at home. It's a cool trophy, too. Pretty remarkable stuff. But now CBS News Radio goes the way of ABC News Radio. And somebody else will pick up where they left off. And maybe it'll be conservatives. That'd be nice. That'd be kind of fun. What do you think? Speaking of Hakeem Jeffries and the Democrat Party being anti-Semites all over the place, as Democrats love to deny, Democrats deny the truth kind of all the time. But law professor extraordinaire Jonathan Turley on his Twitter account today has a little story about the Hakeem Jeffries family, since he's a well-known anti-Semite, along with his favorite uncle, Professor Leonard Jeffries, famous, notorious, long-time Jew-hating leftist terrorist. And again, you know, the Nazi Party, the National Socialist German Workers Party, it's a socialist workers party in Germany. But here's Jonathan Turley. Ohio State University professor Hassan Kwame Jeffries. Isn't that great? That's the middle name of the mayor of New York, too. And he's a terrorist and an anti-Semite. And he's from Uganda. And he hates America and capitalism, and he certainly hates the Jews. But Jonathan Turley says, Ohio State University professor Hassan Kwame Jeffries, brother of House Minority Leader Hakeem Jeffries, just called for citizens to embrace John Brown as a model of fighting, what he says is quoting now, white supremacy by any means necessary. You guys stop aborting 40% of the black population, you genocidal psychopaths, and then you can talk about the evils of white supremacy. Where's that found again? That's what caused Joe Biden to run for president. That one lady was run over by a car driven by a 19-year-old who had mental issues. So that.

0: change the trajectory in Charlottesville. And Charlottesville, Charlotte, and I always do that. And that prompted Joe Biden to run for president, and the rest is mystery. Democrats voted for him. Isn't that amazing? That's right. You got a John Brown, the more violence and guns. And you guys are the racists, by the way. And who do you think's killing all the black people out there? Is it white supremacists somewhere? I don't think I've seen that news story. I'll wait for that one to come along. Yeah, they got a fight by John Brown. You know, and by the way, slavery was you guys, you Democrats. You're the bullwhip. You're the plantation. You're the whole thing. So, and Jonathan Turley says, not the first such academic to do so. This John Brown thing, because they're mental. They really are. Yeah. So Hakeem Jeffries' brother invokes John Brown violence while discussing white supremacy in the White House. And he says there's white supremacy in the White House. The Democrat Party is moving the country to civil war. They did it the first time. And they're a violent, criminal, demented, sexually dysphoric organization, the Democrat Party. Hassan Kwame Jeffries, Ohio State University professor and the brother of Hakeem Jeffries, made social media posts referencing the elimination of white supremacy by any means necessary. Where are they seeing this? I know I live in Washington, D.C., which is maybe not your ordinary place, but in the United States. But in a trending social media post, Libs of TikTok, great, great people there. They tried to cancel Libs of TikTok because they're fascists and don't believe in free speech. Libs of TikTok highlighted an ex-post from Jeffries. In the post, he writes, John Brown understood that the only way to free Americans from the scourge of white supremacy, which at the time was the Democrat Party, was to get rid of white supremacists by any means necessary. He was right then. He is right now. He's long since dead. He's not right now, but that's okay. Jeffries cited John Brown, American abolitionist. The Republican Party was created to abolish slavery. That's what abolitionism is, abolishing slavery over the dead bodies of the Democrats, who were the Confederates and Jeffers and Davis, known for advocating violence to end slavery. Okay, it would make sense at the time. One quote from Brown that described his philosophy was, I'm quite certain that the crimes of this guilty land will never be purged away but with blood. And the Democrats are still a bloodthirsty gang of ghouls. I had, as of now, think vainly flattering myself that without very much bloodshed, it might be done. So he's advocating bloodshed. And then Hassan Kwame Jeffries, a professor of history, naturally. So they're not getting a good education there, that's for sure. Pretty amazing stuff. Yeah, the white supremacy in the White House. You guys stop killing people. How about that? Stop shooting people. Stop killing people. Just a thought. I know it's not really what you're thinking. All right, let's go to Colbert, because Colbert, his last show last night, and nobody cares except for mental cases. But and they make things up. Trump canceled his show. Trump didn't cancel his show. CBS was losing $40 million a year, and every Democrat pounds their little spiked heel. That's just the men, and they say, "Oh no, CBS has got to keep." Losing $40 million a year doing Democrat Party propaganda on late-night TV. And ABC and NBC do Democrat Party propaganda on late-night TV. And ABC has The View by day. And ABC has George Snuffleupagus as their morning anchor. And he's nothing but a Clinton administration official. Deutschland über alles. So here is, you may remember, it was hilarious. In 2016, Hillary Clinton was going to be president, and the New York Times told us she had a 100.1% chance of winning the presidency, and then Donald Trump beat her, and it was hilarious on election night. And then Donald Trump, as you might expect after that, was inaugurated as president January 20th of 2017. Hillary Clinton was at home opening a vein. And here was Stephen Colbert on national television opening a vein.
1: Donald Trump has been sworn in as president of the United States.
0: You should go loot. Go loot something.
1: I know. Listen. We're just as confused as you are.
0: We're just as confused. It's inauguration day. It's months after election day. they're mental dwarves. And honestly, and I think afterward they went and they looted. What's the big drugstore in New York again that they love looting? Yeah, Duane Reade. They love looting drugstores. You got the Duane. They should all go bring the mob outside, Colbert, and go loot the Duane Reade. There you go. And then Colbert, in 2020, you may recall that Joe Biden suddenly got more votes, millions more votes than any presidential candidate in the history of the country. Millions more than the first woman candidate, Hillary Clinton. The Democrats didn't come out and vote for Hillary Clinton the way they did for the old crusty white guy who doesn't know what month it is, because they didn't want the first woman president. And they didn't come out and vote for Barack Obama twice the way that they voted for the old crusty white guy who doesn't know what month it is. They didn't vote for Barack Obama, the first black candidate for a major party to be become president. And they didn't vote for it. And then in 2020, Joe Biden won with a record number of votes. President Trump got a record number of votes for a Republican candidate in the history of the country. And you know, abolishing slavery and stuff. You'd think you'd lock the black vote in for a long time when you abolish slavery. But the Democrats, they got a bullwhip, and they're using it. But here's Colbert in 2020, and Joe Biden had become president.
1: Oh, ladies and gentlemen, Joe Biden did it.
0: And he's toasting champagne.
1: He's our next president.
0: Toasting champagne and dancing and playing Celebrate, Good Times, Come On. And then the mental illness took over again. Pretty remarkable stuff. So President Trump inaugurated, and they're all crying, and they have to go loot a Duane Reade. And then Biden wins mysteriously with the greatest number of votes in the history of the country. The Democrats don't show up to vote for the black guy or the woman, but for the crusty, dumb, old white guy, they go crazy, and they're dancing and singing. In 2021, amazingly, on January 20th, we inaugurated Joe Biden, and Stephen Colbert really liked that.
1: I sat down and just started crying with relief. And Evie said, you never have to talk about him again. And then I cried with joy.
0: Then he cried with joy. This is the propaganda. And it's just shameless propaganda. It's amazing. In fact, he, like so many Democrats, every time he sees a Portageon, he has to go over there and masturbate. Because that's what Democrats do. They go and masturbate in the porta potty. Again, 2021, so in love with Joe Biden.
1: Today was the first full day on the job for President Biden. Oh, I got to say, that does feel good on the tongue. President Biden, that's like licking the frosting right off the spatula.
0: And he's licking a spatula, and it's what, you know what it was shaped like? I can't even say what it was shaped like, but it was might have been a Joe Biden appendage. And he's there he is licking and his tongue, and he's talking about the excitement of his tongue because a crusty old white guy had become president of the United States. He's licking the frosting off a spatula with a peculiar shape. And then President Trump won again in 2024, and Stephen Colbert had another mental meltdown.
1: Well, it happened again. After a bizarre and vicious campaign fueled by a desperate need not to go to jail, Donald Trump has won the 2024 election.
0: Listen to this. It's no wonder that people being shot, that Donald Trump's being shot and Charlie Kirk is being shot and Steve Scalise is being shot by Democrats who have assassinated three presidents and shot two more and they maybe three more. And, you know, if you're a Republican president, you've got Michael, a 1 in 6 chance of being shot if you're a Republican president. Isn't that amazing? Your Democrat Party. Yes, sir. 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Yes, sir. There it is. So I got it with Colbert. He's leaving, and it's just the Democrat Party. They have no idea what they're for, what they're against. They think they get their news when they turn on CNN for 10 minutes, and they get everything wrong. All right, more Democrats, a little bit more Colbert, and more wacky Democrats coming up.
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16: 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You play for UConn. Nah. 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
0: All right, still plenty on this Friday, and a little more than 1 hour remaining. Let's go to the great American people. Let's go to Mark calling from Fairfax, Virginia. Marcus Aurelius, you are on the Chris Plant Show.
17: Hey, good morning, Chris. Hey, every American needs to listen to your show, by the way. It's just truly amazing. What you just brought up, too, about the election of Joe Biden, for instance, it just, you know, I think of this word that we have in the English language, and you're so good at this, too, Chris, so that's why I'm bringing it up. But this word retarded, you know, I'm a mechanic, so we used to retard the timing on our vehicles, right?
0: Uh-huh.
17: Your timing would be too advanced, so you'd have to retard the timing. You don't have it so much anymore because of onboard computers and so forth. But this word retarded, it means to back up. And that's what I think the left has done. When you look at what COVID did in our election when Joe Biden was elected, and you brought up some really good points, Chris, you know, who is going to stand side by side with the likes of Donald Trump and Joe Biden and pick Joe Biden? It just doesn't make any good sense.
0: Yeah.
17: And but past that, look at what they did. They put boxes on roadside so people could stuff ballots in them. I mean, it was something so bizarre, so retarded.
0: Now the timing, I think, is special in the engine block. Now it's special timing.
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18: SRN News, I'm Jason Walker. No deal yet, but officials say the United States very close to an agreement now with Tehran to end the war. At the same time, an official says any agreement would see Iran give up its stockpile of highly enriched uranium. Secret Service investigating a fatal shooting incident near the White House. Officials say a man who opened fire near a White House security checkpoint, he was promptly shot and killed by agents. An innocent bystander was wounded. Russia has blasted Kyiv over the weekend. Massive bombing, killing 4 people, injuring more than 100. Suicide bomber in Pakistan, claiming the lives of 23 people, dozens wounded. A gunman has opened fire in 2 separate attacks in Honduras. At least 25 people are dead. This is SRN News.
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20: You ever wake up in the middle of the night or maybe first thing in the morning and notice drool on your pillow? Unless you're sleeping next to someone who hasn't already seen all your good, bad, and ugly, it's probably not that big a deal and not anything to worry about, unless it's something that just started happening recently. When people drool at night, it's often because of a stuffy nose, acid reflux, or being a mouth breather. People who sleep on their stomach or side are more likely to drool than someone who sleeps on their back. But in some cases, drooling at night can be a warning sign of something more serious, like dental issues, sleep apnea, or even early symptoms of Parkinson's disease. If you're at all concerned about this, the best place to start is with an ENT doctor, an ears, nose, and throat doctor. They can recommend a sleep study to possibly get some answers. I'm Dr. Sanjay Gupta, helping you live a better life.
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1: Why do they think that just because you have a Tonight Show that you must deal in serious issues? That's a danger. It's a real danger. Once you start that, you start to get that self-important feeling that what you say has great import. And you know, strangely enough, you could use that show as a forum. You could sway people, and I don't think you should as an entertainer.
0: Johnny Carson, back when America was normal and the left hadn't poisoned everything. And Johnny Carson knew the truth. And he would do jokes about Republicans, and then he'd do jokes about Democrats. And everybody would laugh and have a nice time. Now the fascistas of the Socialist Workers' Party, of the Democrat Party, and their propaganda apparatus, a very different set of realities. I told you the story just a couple minutes ago about CBS News Radio, CBS Radio, going the way of the National German Socialist Workers' Party, you know, the history relegated to the perhaps the ash heap of history. CBS Radio going away after 100 years. And I told you the story about how ABCNews.com gets fewer hits on the internet than Breitbart gets. By a great many million, by several million hits. The Breitbart people getting more hits on Al Gore's amazing internet, peace be upon him, than Breitbart, more than ABC News. ABC News with Disney, under the Disney umbrella, with decades and decades of probably 100 years or close to 100 years of history with ABCNews.com, and they're getting fewer hits than Breitbart. CBS Radio going off the air. This is both of these stories are symbolic of an ever-changing media landscape, and all of it is bad for the Democrat Party when it comes to their stranglehold on propaganda, which is what it is for them. And Johnny Carson, and again, they've got the lefties, they've got late night TV, and on and on and on. But let's get back to this Colbert guy, because last night was his last show on the CBS television network from the Ed Sullivan Theater in New York, New York. I actually encountered Ed Sullivan once. That's right. That's how old I am. I was 5 years old, and I was walking into St. Patrick's Cathedral in New York City, New York, with my grandfather. And my older brothers as well. And we're walking to St. Patrick's Cathedral on our way to the Lady Chapel in St. Patrick's Cathedral because my father, having died when I was 5 months old, now I was 5 years old, going into the cathedral with my mother, who was going to remarry, and she would marry my stepfather, Bill Plant. And walking into St. Patrick's Cathedral, we were with my grandfather, my mother's father, Patrick Henry Barnes, who I just mentioned a couple of minutes ago, who was in 1927 the world's most popular announcer, big radio broadcaster, coast to coast, based in New York, and all of that. And as we were walking into St. Patrick's Cathedral, the group, the Knights of Columbus, were walking out of the cathedral, and one of the Knights of Columbus, looked over and saw my grandfather and said, "Pat," and turned out they were old pals from radio in New York in the old days. This was 1965, January of 1965, and Ed Sullivan came over to greet his old friend, my grandfather, and my grandfather then introduced us to the Ed Sullivan, little kid. I think I've been around this stuff for a while, all those radio, TV things. You know, and interesting stuff, but that's not important. Let's get back to listening to what Johnny Carson just said, You know, it's not a political platform that you should use. It's supposed to be an entertainment show, an interview show, a comedy show. You have Hollywood celebrities on, you know, actors and things, and people of interest, certainly comedians. And it's supposed to be a lighthearted entertainment show late in the day when you're winding down and headed for the pillow and you get some laughs, so you go to sleep happy and wake up happy. But not these communists. They want to spread toxins wherever they go to their last breath at the end of the day. And here's Stephen. Now, we've already bored ourselves with the Colbert from the past. Well, not really. You know, Trump, and he's, crying and cursing live on air and all this mental illness. Oh, yeah, last night he tried to get his company sued also. He tried hard to get CBS sued, and that's coming up. So Stephen Colbert last night on his last show, and he's said, I said yesterday when I was leaving the program, the radio program, I wonder how many times Stephen Colbert will cry on his last show. Will he cry at the open? Will he wilt to the end? Will he have some fake thing that they set up where he will fake cry? Stephen Colbert last night, number seven, he's wrapping up his career as a late night talk show host, and he was kind of funny years and years ago, but then he became bitter and toxic and angry because he's a leftist and they're all crazy and they want to loot and assassinate people. Stephen Colbert last night.
2: This show, I want you to know and you to know, has been a joy for us to do for you. In fact, we call this show the Joy Machine, all right? The Joy Machine because to do this many shows, it has to be a machine.
0: Yeah.
2: But the thing is, if you choose to do it with joy, it doesn't hurt as much when your fingers get caught in the gears.
0: Yeah, if you try to do it, I don't understand being that much of a political fanatic. I really don't. And the network never should have allowed him to be the political fanatic that he became. And the ratings went away, and they're losing $40 million a year, and he's got a staff of more than 200 people. It's like an NPR show, and completely ridiculous. And Joy, you know, for me, doing the radio show 3 hours a day with me and Michael Piercy, and that's it. And then today we have Jasmine answering the phones, but even, we don't have Jasmine every day, I'm sorry to say. And we're out at the Home Depot over in the corner of the parking lot trying to grab somebody every morning to answer phones. Just kidding. Jasmine is here. But it's me and Michael. And they do a one-hour show with – they got cameras and stuff. Got to have a few more people. I did a TV show on a cable network until recently, and we had, I don't know, maybe 12 people doing the show. Not 200 plus people, but they just look to steal wherever they can. Stephen Colbert last night, and listen to this. See, remember what Johnny Carson said just a minute ago. The reason we played it is really for the Johnny Carson is, and Michael grabbed it, is for this. For this soundbite, because Stephen Colbert, listen and more, but listen to this. He's not exactly saying what Johnny Carson said, where you leave your personal feelings, your politics out. It be entertaining, be funny, have interesting people on, and instead, this is what he said last night.
2: On night one of the Colbert Report, back in the day, I said, anyone can read the news to you. I promise to feel the news at you. And... I realized pretty soon in this job that our job over here was different. We were here to feel the news with you. And I don't know about you, but I sure have felt it.
0: Yeah, no doubt. Well, you should stop bending over around your friends and coworkers, I think. I would imagine you probably would feel that. Again, this propagandist over the last 6 years had Jake Tapper on 14 times, had Bernie Sanders on 15 times, had one Republican on in 6 years, and it was Republican-hating, Trump-hating Liz Cheney. And that's the only Republican he had on 6 years. The FCC regulations about broadcast networks and so on, they're rarely enforced at a bare minimum. And here's a crazy story. It turns out that the Charlie Brown music, I believe, is Vince Guaraldi, jazz great, and had the CD long ago, I think someone stole it, but the Vince Guaraldi music that's used for Charlie Brown, you know, dum ba dum ba dum ba dum bum, everybody knows it, and And here he is last night. He's trying to get CBS sued because apparently the Charlie Brown theme music, the Vince Guaraldi music, is very closely guarded for copyright reasons, and they're inclined to sue companies like CBS that use the music. And here is Stephen Colbert trying to, biting the hand that has fed him for so long, and trying to get the CBS television network sued.
2: Meanwhile, the owner of the music of a Charlie Brown Christmas and other Peanuts television specials has filed four lawsuits yesterday against those illegally using the famous song Linus and Lucy. Now, Peanuts is a powerful brand and corporation in and of itself. Anyone illegally using that music is going to have to pay through the nose. Lewis. Excuse me, Lewis. Is the band right now playing the same Peanuts music that I just said people were being sued for using without permission? Is that what you're doing? Yeah. Yeah, is that what they're doing?
3: Yeah.
2: Oh, no, I hope this doesn't cost CBS any money.
0: Trying to get them sued on the way out the door because they're all just petulant punks and little weasel, and he's kind of mentally ill. Stephen Colbert ends late night with risky copyright music joke. I hope this doesn't cost CBS money. Stephen Colbert referenced lawsuits by the rights holders of Charlie Brown Christmas over unauthorized use of the song Linus and Lucy, and then hoping that CBS would be sued for millions of dollars. I honestly, if I were the CEO of CBS, I would sue him for $100 million as a precautionary measure. What do you think Colbert's net worth is? I think that Colbert has done because CBS made him fantastically wealthy, and it would be good to be him if he weren't mentally ill. You see, it wouldn't really be good to be him because of the mental illnesses and all of that good stuff. So we got that, and he thinks that's funny, and a salary of $15 million a year, and the quick check, says he's worth $75 million, should be worth more than that at $15 million a year. But there he is, the usual lefty thing, biting the hand that feeds him. Probably set fire to the place like it was a church on the way out the door and looted it like it was a drugstore. And then he decided, hey, it's my last night. Let's offend as many people as possible. Let's offend Catholics and go after the Pope.
2: And now for my final interview, my guest tonight is not just perfect. He is, in fact, infallible. Please welcome all the way from Vatican City.
4: Stephen.
2: What? Waltine, what are you doing? I'm trying to introduce the Pope.
4: Yeah, that's the thing. The Pope won't come out of his dressing room.
2: What? Why not?
4: Well, we didn't read his whole rider, and evidently we got him the wrong snacks. He's pretty mad.
2: What? He asked for hot dogs. We got him hot dogs.
0: It's projection again.
2: Let me talk to him. Put him up. Your Holiness, please come out. Leo.
0: More
2: Leo,
0: projection.
2: Please. We got a show.
5: No way, Colbert. You call that a Chicago dog? Pope don't play like that. Leo, out.
0: That's as funny as... That's why the show... That's a pretty good example, that Linus and Lucy. Why the show was canceled, and why it lost money, and why they had hundreds of employees that still couldn't produce a show that was worth watching. And Paul McCartney of the Beatles, the great Paul McCartney, and he's just great. I think I told the story. I've got a brother lives in New York, in Manhattan, and he called me one day. He said, I was just walking down the sidewalk in New York, and Paul McCartney walked by me, by himself, just strolling along, looking in windows, by himself, Paul McCartney. Pretty normal guy. John Lennon was shot and killed right on the by a Democrat right on the other side of Central Park from where he's home. Paul McCartney on the show. I don't know why he'd go on this thing. It must have been blackmailed or something. Paul McCartney.
2: Oh, no. Oh, no. Oh. The Pope, who was definitely my guest tonight, has canceled And did we already send the other stars away?
3: Yeah, I think so.
2: Oh, we already sent the other stars away. This is terrible.
6: Stars. Well,
2: who's going to be my last guest now?
6: You.
7: Hey, Steve. What about me?
0: One of the studio guys. That's a desperately poor show. I mean, it's just no good. Man, oh, man. I'm telling you, these people. You may recall Mother's Day just occurred very recently, didn't it? One of the most wonderful moments of the year where if you have a big family announcement to make, especially certain family announcements, Mother's Day might be just the day for that. You've probably seen it yourself. Family gathered around the table. Someone stands up, clinks the glass, and says, next year, there's going to be a brand new mother in our family. And everybody looks around surprised and very happy. There's nothing like it. But, you know, for some women, a lot of women, Mother's Day feels very different than that. Instead of celebrating Mother's Day, they're carrying a little bit of a secret. Maybe they're feeling alone. They're unsure. Could even be afraid. And that's why preborn exists. When a woman sees her baby, a little child growing inside of her, on an ultrasound and hears that tiny, innocent little heartbeat, it very often doubles the chance that she will choose life and raise a happy child for, you know, to become, live for 100 years. This May, this month, Mother's Day month, you can help be the reason that a frightened young woman becomes a confident mother. 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Mm-hmm. Yes, sir. I am telling you, pretty crazy. Yes, sir. Now, I've got it. You remember Conan O'Brien? Remember Conan O'Brien? He had a late-night show. Another Democrat. No Republicans have ever been given a late-night show by any network. None have been paid $15 million for a one-hour TV show. But I've still got a lot coming up in the minutes we have remaining before we go into our Memorial Day weekend.
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6: 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It appears by its own numbers, the U.S. government seems insolvent. It's reported that the Treasury shows about $6 trillion in assets and over $47 trillion in liabilities. Add it all up, and it looks like the U.S. owes more than $130 trillion it doesn't have. 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
0: All right, Miguel, let's go back to the telephones. Let's go to John calling from Raleigh, North Carolina. John Boy, you're on the Chris Plant Show.
16: That's right, JB here. How you doing, buddy?
0: Very well, very well. What do you say?
16: During the break, I was reading about ASCAP. What is that, the American Society of Publishers, et cetera. And so my guess is that old Colbert is not an idiot. We may not agree with him at all, but the licensing fee to play any song on television is between $5,000 and $30,000 for single use. And you get the back end royalties, which are negotiated by blanket deals that CBS cuts. So I'm guessing all of this was set up as a spoof. He's not doing this to be a jerk. I'm just going to say that out loud. And I have nothing good to say about that guy. But
0: sure.
16: My money is that he, yeah.
0: So his last joke was a lie.
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17: With another ARN News update, I'm Leah Brandon. The U.S. Space and Rocket Center in Huntsville has announced the appointment of a new CEO. After a nationwide search that involved hundreds of candidates, the center has chosen Tina Tucker. She brings more than 20 years of aerospace engineering to the position. Most recently, she served as president of Pinnacle Solutions, a Huntsville-based aerospace defense firm. It specializes in virtual training and simulation products. New post-primary election reports showing voter turnout was flat compared to the last primary election. Alabama's Secretary of State Wes Allen says only around 23% of the eligible voters turned out to cast ballots this week. That's just slightly higher than the primaries in 2022. And groundbreaking ceremonies in Troy marking the beginning of construction on a massive expansion of the Lockheed Martin plant. I'm Leah Brandon.
18: And you're up to date around the world, around your state. 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
19: This is a minute with Paul DeMarco, your quick look at Alabama politics. The 2026 election cycle will be one for the record books. First, let's look at the ballots. Almost every Alabama constitutional office will turn over due to term limits, which does not usually happen during the same election period. Secondly, the top two candidates for governor have already faced off once before in an election. Democrat Doug Jones and Republican Tommy Tuberville fought it out 6 years ago for an Alabama Senate seat that Tuberville ultimately won. Now they will be squaring off in November to see who will be the next governor of Alabama. Finally, because of a redistricting battle being fought out in the courts, it looks like there will be another party primary for four of Alabama's congressional seats come August, meaning voters will have an extra opportunity to mark their ballots for new districts for candidates running for the United States House of Representatives. So gear up for a busy and historic campaign season. This has been A Minute with Paul DeMarco.
20: I'm Peter Schachnow, CNBC. Investors will be going home for the holiday weekend with some fresh profits in their pockets. The stock market ended the week with a three-day win streak, as well as eight consecutive weekly gains for the S&P 500. The Dow gained 294 points to close at 50,580, finishing at a record high. The S&P 500 added 0.4%. The Nasdaq gained 0.2%. All this came even as oil prices continued to edge higher. Dell Technologies and HP Inc. were the two top performers in the S&P 500, with the PC makers seeing their stocks jump double digits following an upbeat earnings report from Hong Kong-based competitor Lenovo. Google is appealing a federal judge's ruling that it is operating monopolies in online search and related advertising. It says its arrangements didn't prevent device makers and browser developers from promoting rival search services. If its appeal isn't successful, Google can then appeal the case to the Supreme Court. Peter Schachnow, CNBC.
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0: Hey, it's Chris Plant on WTLS. 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Today, New Jersey dad charged with bias intimidation after viral confrontation over bullying dispute. This has got Democrats written all over it, doesn't it? A New Jersey father was arrested for allegedly harassing a neighbor over a bullying dispute involving their children during a viral confrontation inside a luxury apartment complex. Thomas DiOrio, 40 years old, faces charges of harassment and bias intimidation. I didn't know bias intimidation was a law, but okay. After spouting obscene phrases at Lakeisha Sproul, she is black, he is white, in their upscale development in Mount Laurel, New Jersey. And DiOrio allegedly referred to Sproul and other black people as, quote, you people, end quote, in the argument. And this is why he's being charged with a crime. He said, you people. Anybody remember Don Imus? He was on, who was he on with, Michael? He was there, they were talking about, was this the Rutgers University basketball team thing?

0: the defendant used the phrase, quote, you people, end quote, while talking to the victim. Mr. DiOrio clarified he was referring to black people when he said it. This is, quote, according to court records. Were you referring to black people when you said you people? And he allegedly later confirmed that. But, and there's a video of the guy yelling, and he doesn't look like a lot of fun. He should skip a meal. And the black lady's standing by her car talking on her phone, and he's clearly yelling at her. And he said, you people, all right? But listen to this. Because he never seems to have these problems with white people, according to the court records. Those are kind of funny court records if they've got that sort of stuff in it. Pretty amazing stuff. Nosy neighbors captured the father screaming close to Spruill's face as the two stood in the middle of the parking lot. Get the beep out of here, DiOrio could be heard shouting in the video here. DiOrio, wearing a T-shirt and gym shorts and socks, that's important, I guess, approached the woman as he yelled at her, and it does look like an unpleasant situation. Get in your car, DiOrio repeatedly shouted at the woman, and as the woman asked, somebody call the cops, and she's standing there literally on her phone, I guess talking to somebody else, yelling at other people to call the cops. The viral video, geolocated, sure, for Mount Laurel, New Jersey, has been viewed more than 1.5 million times. But I'm looking at this, and I'm trying to figure out what was she charged with. Spruill, the lady, the black lady, claimed DiOrio, the white guy, used racial slurs toward her and called her a, quote, black bitch, he called her black, and telling her to get away from the house. He wanted her to get away from the house. And so this doesn't solve anything. But these are word crimes, and this is the Democrat Party. This is the left. They're communists, and they're word burners. And I'm sorry, you people. Again, the Don Imus thing over the Rutgers, and then he was forced to be publicly shamed on MS-13 DNC. And listen to the pathetic nature of all of this.
1: So yeah, I can't get any place with you people,
2: no.
1: But I can get some place with Jesus.
3: Who is you people, Mr.
1: And this woman I'm talking to.
2: No. I'm Congresswoman Kilpatrick.
3: That's Congresswoman Kilpatrick.
2: And wait a minute.
1: Don't try to hang that on me. That's jive.
0: That's jive. Oh, he just used jive. Got to sue him for saying jive. White people can't use the word jive. Unless you say hand first, and then it's hand jive. Pretty remarkable stuff. Yeah, there were headlines all over that thing, the Imus apology falls short. And then many of the headlines this past week referred to Imus's you people reference that he made during the Al Sharpton radio interview where he was groveling and apologizing for saying what he said, nappy-headed O's. And Imus said that he was only referring to African-American congresswoman who had, no, that's not what he said. They even misrepresented in the story here. It's the Huffington Post. Isn't it amazing? So just extraordinary stuff. These people, and this is why I always say these people. I don't know. I think you're probably aware of that. I say these people, and it all goes back to the Don Imus thing. But now in Jersey, they throw you in jail for saying these people because they're mental, honestly. Spruill, the lady who's black, did I mention, alleged that her daughter had been the target of bullying by DiOrio's two children, claiming that they called her ugly African. And that's in quotation marks there. Nobody's ever called anybody an ugly African, but that's she claims the kid said that. In a recent incident, it was an incident where kids were being kids, Spruill, the black lady, claimed that when she confronted DiOrio, so she confronted him, about the beef between their daughters, and it's girl on girl, he used the term, you people. This is it. He's in jail for saying you people. These people are Hitler, and this is what's going on in Great Britain, too. The left is here to destroy freedom of speech and the First Amendment, free practice of religion. They're after the Second Amendment, even in Virginia. DiOrio denied the allegations that the argument was racially charged while responding to comments on a Facebook post of the viral video. Had nothing to do with the color of this woman's skin, he wrote. But he said, you people, so he's got to go to jail. DiOrio was arrested on Wednesday after footage of the incident was sent to police. During the follow-up investigative efforts, he said, you people, got to get the police on it. How many murders were there that day? Detectives reviewed the video footage submitted to the department.

0: the police department on May 20th of 2026. Isn't that amazing? The footage showed Thomas DiOrio, 40 years old, of Mount Laurel, confronting the female victim. She's a victim during the incident. It's an incident. He appeared in Burlington County Superior Court on Thursday. He was released from custody. He was in custody. He was in jail. He was in cuffs. Then he's in court because he said, "You people." Because he said, and she said, just like Al Sharpton and whoever that idiot congresswoman was, "Oh, you people, that's racial." They just, anything's a racial, sir. "Hey, can you grab my coffee?" "Oh, sure, I can grab your coffee. You're racist. You should be arrested." Isn't that amazing? So he was in court yesterday, released from custody. He was in custody. He had been arrested. He was in cuffs. He was in jail after the hearing, but was ordered not to have contact with the victim, who lives in the same apartment complex right out his window, and his kids interact with each other, according to court records. So DiOrio is scheduled to be back in court on July 15th. Mount Laurel Mayor Stephen Steglick praised DiOrio's arrests after the township. Listen, previous racial incidents. They had previous racial incidents. I'm guessing they involved Democrats. They wasted no time in contacting the victim. They saw the video, making sure the man in the video was apprehended. And what was he arrested for again, Mr. Mayor, Your Honor? "To put it simply," the mayor said, I'm guessing he's a Democrat, "if you're going to be a vile, hate-filled lunatic, do it somewhere else, not in Mount Laurel." Oh, we should all move to Mount Laurel then. It's no hate-filled lunatics, except for the mayor and the police chief and the court. And that's it. And I kept looking. I was reading this story, and I kept looking for some kind of and the lady says, it's all on video, and the lady says, "Called me a racial slur," but there doesn't say what it is. It's not in the video. Didn't happen. He says, "You people." He's probably talking about pain-in-the-ass neighbors in his apartment complex with annoying kids that make a lot of noise. So these girls, they each have daughters, and their daughters have a little hissy fit with each other. And then the parents are yelling at each other. He says, "You people." And before you know it, he's in handcuffs because the fascists are in charge of the Democrat Party. Aren't they amazing? Yes, they are. I find that story to be very disturbing, honestly. Pretty, pretty amazing stuff. Mm-mm-mm-mm-mm. Yes, sir. Now, my friend Cal Thomas sent this along this morning, and he's just great. He's hilarious. The NRCC, Republican Campaign Committee, Congressional Campaign Committee, and they put out a statement on Debbie Was a Man Schnitz. I love Debbie Was a Man Schnitz. Her makeup being tattooed on her face was probably a mistake back in the 70s in Redondo Beach. Big mistake. But the National Republican Congressional Committee released the following statement on radical Democrat Debbie Was a Man Schnitz and her decision to run. She's running for re-election in the Florida 20th District. And they write, "Debbie Wasserman Schultz is abandoning her home district because she knows she was headed for defeat in a seat President Trump won by double digits. Instead of facing voters after years of backing Democrats' failed agenda, Wasserman Schnitz is running scared and handing Republicans a prime pickup opportunity," the spokeswoman for the RNCC, Maureen O'Toole, said. So Schnitz, Trump won her district by huge amounts, by more than 10%. I'll just move over here to another district because they're not loyal to anything. They just like political power. And that's pretty much all there is to the Democrat Party, quite honestly. Amazing, amazing stuff. All right, we've got, we've got a bit more, don't we? I believe that we do. And where shall we go? Where shall we go with all this good? Oh, yeah, the DNC, the Democratic National Committee, they put out what they call their autopsy as to why that shrieking lunatic that they ran for president didn't win. And the autopsy is full of ridiculous stuff. Now, it starts, there it is. Alexandria Ocasio-Cortez, this is crazy stuff. The why why did the Democrats lose to Donald Trump this time around, the third time around? They lost to Donald Trump the first time. Then that Joe Biden got a record number of votes the second time. Third time around, President Trump won again. And when Joe Biden was president, Russia invaded Ukraine because the United States was weak and Putin recognized that. And Iran had their proxy Hamas attack Israel, slaughter, the biggest slaughter of Jews since World War II, since the Holocaust. The rapes, the hostages, the tunnel system. The Democrats applauded it. All of their college students were out cheering the terrorists who were raping and murdering the hostages that they had kidnapped. And AOC, hey, the DNC autopsy came out. And you know, still, Kamala Harris still didn't win. AOC is shocked.
1: I think it's pretty unbelievable that that Gaza would not be mentioned once in the autopsy report.
0: Oh, no, Gaza wasn't mentioned in the autopsy report. The Democrats lost because of Gaza. Now, they lost because you guys are fascists, you're anti-Semites, you're calling for the destruction of the State of Israel, an ally, and Fort Apache on the edge of Indian territory. From the river to the sea, you're teaching your college-age people, I'll call them people, I'll call them you people, the you people that you've trained to be anti-Semites and carry the dress like you're with Hamas and carry the Hamas flag and chant to kill all the Jews and put them in concentration camps in Texas and castrate them if you're a Zionist and the Democrat Party Congress, pretty amazing stuff. Gaza, why wasn't Gaza mentioned? So you lost because of Gaza? Is that because you guys botched Gaza because you were too pro-Hamas? Is that what it was? Ro Khanna is another Democrat member of the House of Representatives. He's from California. Ro Khanna, K-H-A-N-N-A. And what did he think? He took a look at the DNC autopsy of the dead body that is the Democrat Party. And what did he think it was?
2: I mean, you don't have to be a rocket scientist to know that Gaza was one of the big issues in the 2024 election.
0: Yeah, Gaza was, and that's why we lost. And it's not mentioned in the DNC autopsy of the dead body. Body politic, that is the Democrat Party. Radical leftist, extremist, anti-American Democrat Senator Chris Murphy was asked about it. He was walking and he was asked, hey, what about the DNC autopsy as to why the Democrats lost when your candidate was Kamala Harris? I think that's it. I think that's it. Chris Murphy.
3: I don't really care. Mm-hmm. I'm not sure those are the right people to diagnose what wrong with the election. A lot of it was unavoidable. So this story hasn't interested me for a long time.
0: Losing the White House, the Senate, and the House of Representatives has never interested him, and he doesn't care, and the autopsy. And then he fell into a manhole in New York City, and he was scalded to death like that grandmother a couple of days ago. Pretty amazing stuff. On CNN this morning, the cable news network, as it used to be called, Caitlin Collins, a longtime Democrat, she summed it up thusly.
4: Now, among the autopsy's main takeaways when you read through it, and everyone should, is blaming President Biden and his team for neglecting Kamala Harris, stating that the Biden White House, quote, did not position or prepare the vice president throughout her first 3.5 years in office. The report also blames Harris and her campaign for taking too much for granted, stating, quote, Harris lagged in rural areas nationally, which proved to be insurmountable in swing states. Harris wrote off rural America, assuming that urban-suburban margins would compensate.
0: The Democrat candidate for president wrote off what they call rural areas, which is geographically the overwhelming majority of the country. And they figured that the criminals in the big cities could win the election for. This is why they want to do away with the Electoral College, so they can win California and New York and steal the whole country. And the Electoral College levels the playing field, makes the entire process much more fair and balanced. And that's why they want to firebomb it with Molotov cocktails like it's someplace that Jews go, you know, as the Democrats do. Caitlin Collins on CNN.
4: But for as many claims as the report makes throughout its 192 pages, many of them riddled with spelling mistakes and factual errors, what you might really raise your eyebrow is the report's total silence on some of the biggest questions about the 2024 election overall. Not included in those 192 pages is any judgment about President Biden's decision to run for a second term, or the impact that the war in Gaza had on splitting the Democratic Party. And there's also no mention of the fact that Harris replaced Biden without any electoral process, or of the former vice president's failure to do an interview on the Joe Rogan podcast and other media opportunities.
0: Yeah, probably didn't do Joe Rogan podcast, and that's why she lost. And Gaza, they're really, you know, look, they're the Democrats fund Iran. Iran funds Hamas. The Democrat Party funds Hamas. That is a syllogism. That's not a fallacious syllogism. It's an actual true syllogism. The money that the Democrats, Barack Obama, plane loads of cash on pallets, shrink-wrapped, not even American dollars, but euros, billions and billions, unfreezing bank accounts all over the world, so Iran could fund the attack on Israel, the massacre, biggest massacre of Jews since the Holocaust, the rapes, the hostages. The Democrat Party and Barack Obama are they're kind of the George Soros of Barack Obama is the George Soros for Iran. He's the one who funds Iran. Iran funds Hamas. Hamas attacks Israel. The Democrats side with Hamas. This is the Democrat Party today. And now they're angry, and they blame that for losing the presidential election, when in reality, they put Kamala Harris up. That's right, Kamala. Kamala Harris up. She's not just Kamala anymore. And you got to blame Gaza. And Chris Murphy doesn't want to talk about it at all. And did he really fall into a manhole, and was he sculpted to death, Michael, or was that just, oh, that didn't actually happen? Okay. All right. Well, just as well, I suppose.
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0: Chris Plant here on WTLS, Score 94 and Fun 101. Memorial Day weekend is nearly upon us. Memorial Day Monday, we honor the American war dead, died on battlefields all over the planet Earth to keep people free, to keep them from living in bondage, in slavery, in totalitarianism, like from the Socialist Workers' Party of Adolf Hitler. We saved the world. 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
19: With SRN News, I'm Rich Thomason in Washington. There is at least a glimmer of hope this morning for a deal to end the standoff between the U.S. and Iran, reopening the Strait of Hormuz. Oil prices have fallen on hopes of an agreement. President Trump, though, is counseling caution and restraint, saying negotiations are proceeding constructively, but insisting he will not be rushed into a deal, the details of which have yet to be officially released. Tens of thousands of people are still out of their homes in Orange County, California. There is ongoing concern about the risk of a catastrophic explosion. The threat is posed by an overheated tank that's holding thousands of gallons of chemicals. Authorities are pleading with evacuees to please be patient. President Trump says weekend shooting near the White House complex is further evidence at his request for $1 billion in security funding relating to his privately funded ballroom project is justified. More details, srnnews.com.
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21: The Giants' offseason spark seems like it's dimming. The news of a second surgery and an unknown timetable for the return of Malik Nabers is a gut punch. Nabers is a borderline top five wide receiver and a guy that haunts the dreams of defenses. If this team has any hope of legitimately competing in the NFC East, taking a massive step from where they were in 2025, they need Nabers at full health. A dead day.
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26: You ever wake up in the middle of the night or maybe first thing in the morning and notice drool on your pillow? 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When people drool at night, it's often because of a stuffy nose, acid reflux, or being a mouth breather. 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I'm Dr. Sanjay Gupta, helping you live a better life.
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31: 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Writer Ralph Waldo Emerson was born on this day, and it's Memorial Day, America's Day of Remembrance for those who died while serving their country. Vigilant gardeners pull up weeds as quickly as possible, but a moment of reflection first can actually reveal some valuable information about your soil. 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Goldenrod, oxeye daisies, or moss indicate moist, poorly drained soil. 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That's your Old Farmer's Almanac Radio Report. 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
7: It is, and it's Friday. Thank goodness today, the 22nd of May, 2026. 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Thanks for logging on and watching. Appreciate the follows as well. Looking forward to the show and, of course, the weekend ahead. And it's good to have Susan back. Susan Woody in the studio today. Good morning, Susan. How are you?
8: Good morning, Michael.
7: Glad you're with us again.
8: I'm glad to be here.
7: Yeah, we're looking forward to a big show. We'll have the mayor of Tallahassee joining us this morning, Joy Wigginton. We're going to be doing a live remote broadcast today over at his Simply Southern Outdoors. They're doing a second grand opening to introduce their Husqvarna line, and we'll talk with him about that a little bit today and other things happening in Tallahassee. Listen, I always catch him going around the block. You know, he lives right down the street from me.
8: No, I didn't.
7: Yeah, and he was talking about some things. I said, we'll have to bring that up on the radio as well. You saw him at the theater this past week.
8: I did.
7: Making popcorn.
8: I was so impressed that the mayor of Tallahassee was filling popcorn bags and making popcorn in the concession stand, as well as Nancy, his wife, was there serving too. That says a lot about the mayor of a town.
7: Yeah, just because you're the mayor doesn't mean you can't work.
8: Just a regular guy.
7: Menial tasks like that, and he's the owner of the, you know, co-owner of the theater. He's willing to get back there and pop it. I told you my son Daniel had that duty this weekend for the three shows, but he couldn't be there Sunday because we had a thing for my other son, Jack, for his graduation. So Joey got stuck in there doing concession duty.
8: I volunteered. I'll come up here on Sunday.
7: Yeah. Oh, I know you will.
8: And work in the concession stand. I want that theater to be successful. Really, I do. I have a place in my heart for Tallahassee because my children's relatives and their dad was from here. And so I want it to be special.
7: Yeah. Well, it was a great weekend from what I hear. Tons of folks came out.
8: Oh, there are lots of people there.
7: Yeah.
8: That's the theater itself seats about 500 mm-hmm. people. Nancy, the mayor's wife, told me that about 400 downstairs and 100 or so upstairs.
7: Yeah.
8: So it's a lovely venue.
7: Yeah, it is. And a historic one at that. Been around since the 1930s.
8: Absolutely. And sat empty for a very long time.
7: It did. Yeah, I always enjoy going there, and they got some big shows coming up. You and I were just talking about the Elvis show, which is coming up next weekend after Memorial Weekend is over.
8: It's not Elvis.
7: Yeah, it's not. It's
8: Elvis music.
7: He said it's not an impersonation. It's a celebration. That's what he told me. Oh. James Michael is the guy who plays this.
8: Okay.
7: Elvis and other parts. They do music by Jerry Lee Lewis and some other things too, you know. Neil Diamond, but he'll be on next week to talk about it on the show. We'll talk with him more detail on that. Look forward to the program. That's next weekend at the Mount Vernon. We also have today with Memorial Weekend coming up. It's this Memorial Weekend. We got Marilyn Durham from the Tallahassee VFW, the 5035 post, to talk about their plans for Monday, Memorial Day. She'll come in for a moment this morning to chat about that. We got a Friday Fun Day Games as well, all between now and 9 o'clock. BLT Morning, sir. He'll be joining us in just a bit. Watching now on Facebook. Robert, morning to you. And Gary as well. Gary at Lake Martin, Roberts in Real Town, Brian and Eclectic.
8: If you're coming to Tallahassee from Montgomery, something is going on the highway. It says that it's very rough, literally, bump, bump, bump, bump, bump, bump, bump, all the way from Shorter to the Tallahassee exit. I thought it was my tires, and it turns out it was the road.
7: They're working on it, yeah. Well, but they did give me this. I'm glad you brought that up because it's Memorial Weekend, and the state lets us know there will not be any road work or closures, so you can drive without being held up. But, yes, it doesn't mean that the road is ready yet.
8: Right, so if you are wearing dentures, make sure they are.
7: Knock them out.
8: Oh, no. Make sure they are very secure in your mouth because otherwise they're going to come flying toward the windshield.
7: Aldot will halt temporary lane closures this weekend. Starting today at noon until Monday, basically until midnight. So if you're traveling for the Memorial Weekend, you don't have to worry about that stuff. Any of these road work projects are put on hold for the next 3 days or so.
8: You going out of town?
7: I'm not. We're staying right here.
8: Well, you've had a lot going on in your world.
7: Oh, yeah. We got graduation tonight. We're going to check out the weather and hope that it doesn't rain.
8: Thank you, precious.
7: My wife and I are having an anniversary this weekend. It'll be 28 years that we've been married.
8: Wow. Can you believe that? I can't even believe you're that old.
7: I can't either.
8: I still think of you as young Michael.
7: Yeah.
8: Michael from back in the day.
7: I'm not young Michael anymore. I'm old Michael now, or whatever you want to call it.
0: I got up this morning and made that specially for you, Susan.
7: What is it?
0: Breakfast casserole.
8: Whoa.
7: Oh, that's right. Thank you. Susan will say thank you.
8: Yeah, I'll share it with you. There's a lot here. But are you going to make... Oh, you do have one too. Good for you.
7: Oh, well, thank you, Trey.
8: Good, Trey. Are you going to make some bougie coffee today?
7: I didn't bring in any coffee beans or milk. But maybe I can get my wife since she's,
8: that nice... I brought my own.
7: Did you? My daughter's going to give me a Keurig or something like that. Or want her an espresso because I'm going to swap this with her.
8: But do you have...
7: For college. She's going to have her own apartment next year. I'm going to let her have this one. And I'm going to get that one for the radio station.
8: She's actually going to use
7: bougie
8: coffee.
7: She's a barista anyway. She works at the coffee cow during the summers here in town. We had to get the coffee cow to just bring us some coffees down here one day.
8: You have a microwave right here, right?
7: I do.
8: Okay, so I can just heat up my coffee.
7: What we need to do is take you across the street and let you get some of that Turkish coffee. Brad Davis could tell you, but Brad said he's cooking camps too today. He won't be here. We got our summer schedule. Brooke says, I'm not sure I'll be there. And, when they don't have to get up and take their kids to school, school is now out for summer.
0: Oh, yeah.
7: Yeah, they're probably not going to be able to be here much. Now, Brad will probably be making some trips. I don't know how many times Brooke will, but we went over last week. Brandon Fombie was here to play the game. Maybe Brandon will join us today. And Brad, along with me, across the street to the new Rateem Steel business, the industry, and the owner's Israeli. And we had him on last week. And he says, I'd like to let you try some Turkish coffee. And boy, this was some strong stuff.
0: Oh, really?
8: Oh, yeah.
7: At the bottom of the cup, they call it mud. They just put the beans or the coffee in there, and you just pour the hot water over, and it's strong stuff.
0: Woo.
7: But yeah. I drank it. That's what we need to bring, a Turkish
0: sounds
7: coffee.
0: Sounds like tar.
7: Yeah, kind of like it, yeah.
8: Yeah, I don't think I'm going to try that. I'll just take your word for it.
0: Listen, me too. I'm not a coffee drinker, so I mean... But I did like the comment a while ago when you said you was going down the road and, or not you going down the road about the dentures a while ago. I like to spit my drink out while ago when you said
8: that. Well, I thought about it. Literally, my car was just bouncing.
0: I ain't never heard of it. Now, I'll tell you this. One time I rode that Georgia Cyclone and I thought it shook the life out of me. But
8: excuse me?
7: That's a roller coaster.
0: It's a roller coaster at Six Flags Over Georgia.
8: Okay. And it the life out of you?
0: And it shook the life out of me.
8: Oh, shook.
0: Yeah, just.
8: I'm misunderstood.
7: There's your song you wanted Elvis today. It's all shook up.
8: Oh, I'm all
7: shook up. Good morning, Sean in Tallahassee, Alabama. Dina as well. Thank you, Dina. She says, happy anniversary. Appreciate that. And Joy says, get down on your knees and thank the God Almighty for a woman like Leanne to put up with you for 28 years. Happy anniversary. Yeah.
8: Wow.
7: You're right, Joy. He's right. I know Joy's right. He's right.
0: Yeah.
7: He's right.
0: I mean, he's got control of it. Woman! That's how he talks to her.
8: Have you got something special planned?
7: We might just go out to eat somewhere. I don't know.
8: What do you mean you don't know?
7: Well, I offered it to her. That's what we usually do. We just go out and get a bite to eat. We don't do anything.
8: So
7: we don't
8: do anything. She's going to tell you what she wants to do tonight?
7: I told her she could choose what she wants to do, yeah. We'll do it tomorrow night. So we got graduation night. Let me bring up the weather because I do want to say There's a chance of rain tonight, and we don't want that. It's an outdoor event.
8: We've got an outdoor event in Montgomery. The Montgomery Symphony Orchestra is supposed to be playing their concert tonight outside on the grounds of the Archives and History Building in downtown Montgomery. I don't believe that's going
7: to
8: happen.
7: Well, it looks like there might be a window to get these things in. We were just looking at the hourly.
8: It takes a while to set up an orchestra.
7: Yeah, right. 50% chance of rain today. Ooh. And that's changed. Now, let me see this one. I'm looking at different forecasts. I want to see. This one still says 70, and it says 50 tonight.
0: You ain't got to worry about it. The Tulsa Split's going to be there.
7: Okay. Well, that's what you said, Trey. That says hourly shows the thing's supposed to be at 8 o'clock, that there's only a 20% chance of. And most of it's supposed to be in and out today. So I hope they're right. We're hoping we get this thing in. I haven't heard a contingency plan, whether it goes inside the auditorium or whatever. Obviously couldn't accommodate everybody if it does, because it's not big enough.
8: And then you have a on-site thing today, don't you?
7: Yeah, with the remote. Yeah. That, golly, and I think we were going to try to be outside today. We might have to move it indoors. Yeah, over at Joey's place, Simply Southern, for his second grand opening. So, I don't know. We'll make it work somehow, one way or another. But rain is in the forecast. Today, 70% according to the daytime and 50% tonight. Depending on which forecast you're looking at. Rain tomorrow. 100% tomorrow. Showers, possibly thunderstorms. Looks like wet all weekend. 80% Sunday. Right now, 72 degrees. This day in history. And Susan will have a few to add to this. This is... again, May 22nd. And it says on the National Day calendar. I'm looking for it. I don't know where it is. It's disappeared on me. There it is. All right. Today is National Road Trip Day. I guess because of, isn't this kind of the official or unofficial kickoff to summer?
0: Oh, yeah.
7: What did you call it yesterday, Trey?
0: Panama City, baby!
7: No. You said something else yesterday about this is the beginning of a new season. What was it?
6: I don't know. I can't remember.
7: Monkey butt.
0: Monkey butt season. Oh, yeah.
8: I don't know what that is.
0: You don't know what monkey butt is? You know what monkey butt powder is?
8: No.
0: This is swamp butt season. When you get the raw behind, we call it swamp butt. We call it something.
8: What raw behind?
0: When you get out and you work in the heat, men get shaved.
7: Yeah.
8: Really?
0: And you have to put, there's this powder out there, and it's called monkey butt powder. You have to go get this monkey butt powder, and it's kind of like the medicated powder, but it's 10 times as more powerful.
8: Is that the brand name?
0: Yeah, it's called monkey butt powder.
8: How have I lived this long and I've never heard that? Is that a rural kind of thing?
0: No. It's just mass produced.
8: Well, all right.
0: It's got this monkey on the front of it with his hiney sticking out. You know how those got those red, those chimpanzees?
8: Yeah, I got it.
0: So
8: where do you find it? Can you find it in any drugstore?
0: Now, they've taken the monkey off the front of it now. It's called MB powder, monkey butt powder.
8: Oh, okay. Well,
0: it's over there in that medicated powder area, if they got it. Okay. Now, you can go to Tractor Supply and get it, because it's a country boy thing.
8: Oh, I can't wait to walk into Tractor Supply and say, hey, y'all, where's your monkey butt?
0: Where's your monkey butt powder?
8: Where's that monkey butt powder? Oh, what?
7: Did it disappear? Did you see it?
8: No, I just see us. I don't see monkey butt.
7: You see what it says, Trey?
0: I can't. Say.
7: Supposed
8: Trey,
7: to just
8: explain the beginning of swamp butt season.
7: The look on your face. I thought this is pretty good. All right, let's see. All right, I'll show y'all another photo. All right, this is my dog. It just turned one.
8: Oh,
7: all right, now look at, what do you think he's wearing?
8: I know what he's wearing. He's wearing a halter.
7: Yeah, a harness is what many people call it. But what do you think it looks like, Trey? This was a gift for his first birthday. My wife got him.
0: Let me get a
7: close. I think it's something else.
0: A life jacket.
7: It looks kind of like a life jacket. No, I think it looks like, well, I got to turn on the camera, a catcher's vest.
0: Oh, yeah, it does.
7: Doesn't it?
0: Yeah.
7: And I think she went to a sporting goods store and got the mini baby youth catcher's gear and put it on him to make it, you know what I mean? That's what it looks like. Yeah. Anyway, I had to spank him last night.
0: Oh, goodness.
7: He scratched my leg. Bad. I mean, it was an ugly scene. And, you know, I told you that crazy story I had the other day about something scratched up on him. I think he turned the tables on me. Mm. You know, there's a sign. They say you can interpret your dreams. I had this weird dream about him being scratched up. And then he said, well, I'll show you. And he scratched my leg. I mean, he put probably scars on my leg with those claws yesterday. Ooh, so really? I spanked him.
0: My dog liked to bit Brad Davis yesterday.
7: Well, a lot of people want to do that.
0: Well, I know. That's what I said. My wife was like, get your dog. He's trying to bite Brad. I said, he's a politician. He's trying to bite him. Leave him alone.
7: That's regular. I think that's the norm.
0: I mean, he's doing his job. He's supposed to bite politicians. Let him go.
8: Michael, is this the first puppy you've ever had?
7: Oh, gosh, no.
8: Then why are you surprised that he's tearing things up and being
7: crazy?
8: I'm
7: not surprised by it, but I just don't like him sinking his claws into my skin. That hurt.
8: You know they have little treats that you can give them to calm them down.
7: I have.
8: No, calm them down.
7: Like
8: calming treats.
7: Like Quaaludes or something.
0: Yeah.
8: Well, yeah.
7: Sleeper pills or something.
0: Yeah, you can go there. It's called marijuana. It's a guy right up the street right here. Sales it. Make him brownies and give them to him, man. He just go crazy.
7: National Don't Fry Day. We said road trip day. Don't Fry Day. Cooler Day. Craft Distillery Day. Solitaire Day. Maritime Day. I told you to a bunch of these. Buy Musical Instrument Day. Vanilla Pudding Day. And final thing on road trip. They say, we want to thank the folks who ride shotgun with us. We've taken a few sharp turns along the way. Here says, considering the official kickoff, the summer driving season today is mapping out a route, making an epic playlist, and finding out where the highway takes you. My daughter was doing these playlists last night on her Spotify account and asked me for songs. She wanted songs that sounded like Joan Baez. She likes this kind of music.
8: Yeah, okay.
7: And I said, it's kind of hippie music. What did you say? It's kind of hippie music?
0: Oh, yeah, it's hippie Joan music.
8: Baez. I've got a playlist.
7: Yeah, so give me some songs that would go with Joan Baez. And I think of a few.
8: Remember Joan Baez. I mean, I remember her, but I don't remember the songs that she...
7: Joni Mitchell, would that be a hippie-like sound from that era? I thought, yeah. You know, you don't think so? I think it fit.
8: How old is your daughter? This is the graduate?
7: Yeah, she likes... Yeah, you know, my kids like old music.
8: Well,
7: because it's good music.
8: Yeah.
0: Billy Joe McAllister jumped off the Tallahassee.
7: I didn't give her that one. Yeah, the old Billy Joe. I didn't give her that one.
0: You didn't give her that one?
7: I didn't give her that one.
8: Either Joni Mitchell or...
7: No, but he, you know, something along that line's track.
0: I mean, hippie music to me starts off with California Dreaming, right?
7: Does it? The Mamas and the Papas.
0: And the Papas. That's the hippie song to me.
8: I thought that was Yacht Rock.
7: That's just it. There's a fine line there of hippie music and what's Yacht Rock. And I got a Yacht Rock song that was recommended by one of my children for the karaoke I'll get to in a minute. Let me give you some birthdays. Have you heard of any of these? I don't recognize any of them, but I'll just throw them out there. Why not? Horton Smith. It doesn't tell what they do. Johnny Olson, birthdays. Robert Spitzer. This sounds like Brian's birthday. I don't know of any of these people.
8: I don't either.
7: Okay. Historical events, and you've got a few to add to this, and maybe even a little trivia.
8: Yeah.
7: The first life insurance policy in North America was issued in Philadelphia. The year was 1761. The first public library opened in the state in Connecticut. The year 1803. Lewis and Clark, their expedition, begins the map to the west. The year 1804. How about this one? The Associated Press formed in New York City. New York City, 1846.
0: The New York Press.
7: The Wright brothers granted a patent for the flying machine, 1906.
0: Wow.
7: Those are some events from history. You had a couple more to add. What do you got, Susan? I'm curious.
8: Okay, in 1961, this artist had the number one song in America. It was Mother-in-Law. Do you remember who recorded that?
7: One artist or a group?
8: No, just one guy.
7: One person.
8: 1961. Y'all were around in 61.
0: No, I wasn't born in 61.
7: That's a little before my time.
0: I do a lot of music.
8: You were born in 66?
0: Mm-hmm.
8: Holy mackerel.
0: You saying I'm old?
8: I thought you were older.
7: Mother-in-Law, 1961, number one hit.
8: Ernie Cato.
7: Oh, I would never have gotten that.
8: I bet BLT probably knew that.
7: I don't think so.
8: Okay, in 1972 on this date, May the 22nd, the first visit by an American president to the Soviet Union took place. He landed in Moscow. Would you like to guess who that was?
7: What year was it?
8: It was Richard Nixon.
7: Oh, you said 72?
8: Yeah.
7: Mm-hmm. Yeah, Nixon before he's impeached.
8: Good for you, Trey. Yeah. Okay, and on this date in 1992, Johnny Carson...
7: last show, probably.
8: Last show after 30 years as host on The Tonight Show. Now, the most watched episode before that one took place in 1969. You were only three, Trey, so you probably weren't watching. Would you like to guess?
0: The Beatles.
8: No.
7: 69?
8: I don't think the Beatles were ever on the Johnny Carson show.
7: They were on the Ed Sullivan show.
8: Yeah, absolutely.
7: Who would have been on in 69 that would have drawn such a large crowd?
0: Elvis. Only other person I can think of.
8: I don't think
7: it was not music. It was probably an actor. Was it an actor?
8: It was
7: a president.
8: It wasn't a president. It was an event. Kind of a personality. Sort of. Kind of a singer.
7: Now, was it Neil Armstrong or something landing on the moon? Was he on there? No. Okay. Well, what was it? I don't know.
8: Tiny Tim.
7: Oh.
8: Married Miss Vicky.
7: I've heard about that. I should have thought of that one. I didn't think of that. Through the tulip. Gosh.
0: That's a crazy song.
7: Well, those are good ones. I'm glad they were better than what we had from the list here I had. So,
0: yeah.
7: All right. So, I had a couple of songs. Now, you had a recommendation too, Trey.
0: Yeah.
7: Now, we were going through these songs on their Spotify last night, and I threw one at them, Me and Mrs. Jones. Do you remember this song?
8: Yeah.
7: Billy Paul. That was a great song, wasn't it?
8: Got a thing going on.
7: Yeah, they got a thing going on. I thought that'd be funny with you two being here together. The recommendation for the kind of the yacht rock song was Steal Away.
0: Steal Away.
7: Yeah, that song from 1980s. Robbie Dupree. You don't remember that? Why don't we steal away into the night?
0: Steal away.
7: Now, Trey had one that was from the Grease soundtrack. You're the One That I Want.
8: That I know.
7: And y'all can duet on that.
0: Yeah, we're going to do that.
7: And you said Elvis, so did you want to do it like All Shook Up? I mean, we could do all these quick. Do like
8: whatever you want to do. I just thought since Elvis was coming to town, Elvis-ish.
0: Yeah.
8: He's coming to town next week.
0: There you go.
7: That's a good point.
8: But we can do it next Friday.
7: And we can just start hitting them. We can do more of it next.
0: We got plenty of time.
7: All right, let's start with this Billy Paul song, which was, I guess he was a one-hit wonder from 1970. Oh, yeah, this is karaoke.
8: Move, right?
0: Oh, yeah, you can have to. Let me slide over a little bit here, Susan. You want to sit in my lap?
8: Yeah, I will.
7: You know this song?
0: I know some of it.
7: You know it. I know Susan. Right, here we go.
0: I'll let Susan have this one.
7: Well, you jump in and do the harmonies.
8: I'll come
7: in
8: and
0: harmonize with it.
8: Nice. Like it.
0: Check one, two.
8: Me.

0: I gotta bait it now. We did enough of that one.
1: All right, let's get out of there. Song. Forgotten about that song.
0: Afraid was really
1: kind of a sexy song.
0: Hey, it was really.
2: I was giving some backup. I was trying to make it. You
1: know. Yeah. It was.
2: I mean, I ain't got. I'm tone deaf too, Susan. So
1: you are not.
0: All right, here it is. You're the one I want. Yeah, you two can have this one. I'll do Trey's harmonies on this one.
1: Yeah. No, I've never sung this before. I've heard it.
0: Oh, that's a great song.
1: Of course I have. Ooh, not sure.
2: I got

0: now.
1: Better shape up, cause I need a man. I can't hit these notes.
2: You know.

0: if you still got your radio on.
1: Yeah.
2: We got some more coming.
1: That's why I'm trying to fade them out. I don't want to give them too much. I think we went kind of long with that one, too.
3: I love it, Susan.
0: Oh, I can only sing so high.
3: Well, I was just thinking, you know, those little tight pants that Olivia Newton-John had on that night. I mean, that's what I was thinking of.
1: Hmm.
0: Oh, well, no wonder you were singing high.
3: Oh, here we go.
0: What we're doing now?
1: This is a request. You know, Jack asked for this one, Steal Away. It's just, you know, big graduation.
0: Jack, you sing along.
1: Yeah, he's doing the graduation.
0: Oh, you're Jack.
3: Well, let's let him sing. Let's not mess it up. Let's do a good job.
1: Much right.
0: I'm not sure I know this. I've never sung this.
1: Well, just jump in when you can.
0: I sang with the big band, y'all. I didn't sing rock and roll.
3: Oh, you didn't? Oh, you used the big band?
0: Big band and Broadway music.
3: There you go.

0: Congratulations to Jack. Yes.
1: Jack, your son. Yeah. Your son Jack requested that song.
0: He did. He likes, like I said, he likes old music.
1: And how old is he?
0: 18 years old.
1: Yeah, you might want to check on his activities.
0: No, he's fine.
2: Nah, he's good. Look, you know, some people appreciate music.
1: Well, of course they do. It's just that the last two songs we sang were cheating songs.
0: I didn't think Still Away's not a cheating song, is it? It's Still Away a cheating song?
1: Yeah, no, it ain't right. I know it ain't right.
0: You know, I never thought about it like that.
2: We're going to steal away in the night. You're stealing away the night.
1: And I know what you want.
0: Doggone, yeah. I never thought of it like that.
2: Well, I don't, you know.
1: Well, Daddy.
2: No, the first one went cheating. Some of the degree song went cheating.
0: I know.
2: Song.
0: Me and Mrs. Jones was
1: that was
0: the
1: cheating song.
2: Me and Mrs. No, I don't know if that was just me and Mrs. Jones. He might have been kind of like the graduate.
1: Oh.
2: He may have been the guy that lived over. You know, he's the 18-year-old guy, or 24-year-old just got out of school, and Mrs. Jones is over there.
1: Well, I told you when I was 30,
2: she lived next door to Mrs. Robinson.
1: When I was 35, I married a 20-year-old.
2: Oh, really?
1: Yeah.
2: Well, good for you.
1: I know.
0: Sean, thank you, sir. He said, smash.
2: You was a cougar then, wasn't you?
1: I was.
0: Also got a compliment from Candace. Thank you, Candace. Loving this, she says. Christy, thank you. Great job on Mrs. Jones. She liked it.
1: Good.
0: Great songs as well, said Ruth Ann. She liked it.
1: Well, that's your wife, isn't it?
0: No, that's Leanne's my wife. That's my mother-in-law.
1: Oh.
0: Kelly, good morning, and she says, have a great day. Thank you, Kelly. Dina, thank you. Trey, Susan, thought y'all were older.
2: We thought, what?
0: Well, she thought, she's heard the story on that then. You know,
1: the funniest thing
0: was that day when you left, Susan saying, can you believe he's not 60?
1: You got that gray hair thing going
2: on.
1: That's okay. Let me ask you a question.
0: Yeah.
1: This occurs to me. We women, when we don't want gray hair, it's an easy thing to do to make that change.
0: Just go and get some Grecian formula is what you say.
1: Yeah. Why don't men?
0: Some do.
2: I did. I used to do it when I was young because I started turning prematurely gray at 22.
1: Wait a minute. You said when you were young.
2: Uh-huh.
1: So that was young.
2: When I was 22.
1: So now,
2: I mean, I'm married. Why do I want to go out and try to promote that? Listen, if I go out and I dye my hair, women are going to be all over me. It's too much hassle for me.
0: Let me read, Susan.
2: Yeah. I mean, you know.
0: Yeah, the women will be all over. Right. Yeah.
1: You walk in the room full of seniors, people like moi.
2: Yeah.
1: And ladies, we all, not all, but a lot of us have dark hair now that we keep that way. But the men, they all have gray hair.
2: I wonder to myself,
1: there's that.
2: I'm losing it there. That's where I put all that Grecian formula because that's where that first gray spot come up right there. Susan.
1: Yeah.
2: And then I had to put the Grecian formula right there. And now my hair is falling out because I put Grecian formula.
0: Grecian made his hair fall out.
2: Yeah.
1: Well, you got three or four little strands standing up there.
2: I'm trying to grow it out long, Susan, so I can curl it, swirl it.
1: Oh, please do. My son had his hair cut yesterday for the first time in 2 years.
2: Oh, wow.
1: But he's been wearing it in a kind of a ponytail bun thing.

0: to work. So I did not realize when he took the rubber band out of that ponytail, his hair fell all the way down past his waist. Wow. All the way down to his buttocks.
1: Good guy.
0: I couldn't believe it.
1: Joy on the songs. Karaoke. Trey made the right decision to let you and Susan handle the first one. Not bad. On the second one, Trey sounds like he needs a little more monkey butt powder and a cobbler. On the third one, three songs, just too doggone many. Sorry. Yeah. Ben, I think, wanted to say something about gray hair. Ben, go ahead, sir.
2: Hey, Trey, you know, your hair looks more like my dad's hair than...
3: Oh, yeah, your mama always, she says, when I see you from behind, she goes, I start seeing Paul. That's what my Aunt Jane says.
2: Well, Daddy's quote was, gray hair was a sign of a good time, so you no doubt have had a great time.
3: There is no doubt. There is, I have had plenty of good time.
2: Y'all have a good one. Have a good weekend, guys.
1: Thank you, Ben. Steve Stokes.
3: All right. Boy, we're rolling.
4: What's going on, guys?
3: What's going on, Steve?
4: Susan, I have never met you, but I am so glad you were on there this morning.
0: Well, thank you very much.
4: These boys need some help. They need some help bad. And you did an excellent job helping them out.
0: Thanks, sir.
4: Yeah, I'm trying to figure out what planet Trey is on when he thinks that women are gonna be chasing him.
3: I got one of the best women in the world, man. You
4: well,
3: you agree?
4: I know you do.
3: Can you agree?
0: Are we referring to your
4: wife? Yes. I do agree.
3: Holly
4: blessed her heart.
3: Susan, I outpunted my coverage. I'm going to go ahead and tell you now. I'm going to be honest with you.
4: You did.
3: I know I did.
4: You did, but you said other women would be chasing you. That's your imagination.
3: I still have a problem. I mean, you know, I'm always out and about, you know, in the city.
0: Oh, come on. That might be chasing him away.
3: Yeah, there you go. Might be a stalker.
4: Well... Talking about gray hair, I was always told that gray hair means you've got wisdom. That's what it means.
0: Oh, okay.
4: Means you've been through life. And it might also mean what you were saying a while ago about been living hard or whatever, but anyway. No, y'all sound good.
3: Well, thank you.
0: We had fun. Thank you for listening.
4: Yeah.
0: Thank you for continuing to listen.
3: He's an Auburn fan, too.
4: Yeah.
0: Oh, War Eagle.
4: Yeah, War Eagle, sister. I hear you.
0: Ooh,
4: we need
0: singing.
4: Some orange and blue on there.
0: I'm singing. Are you familiar with the Auburn Knights Orchestra?
4: No, but anything that's got Auburn in it, I like it.
0: It's an 18-piece band affiliated with the university, but not sponsored by the university. But they've been around since the 30s. They're Auburn students. They were Auburn musicians, and they get together every year in July and play music there at the Marriott in Opelika. And I get to sing with them. It's a bunch of Auburn guys, great musicians. It's like a big family reunion.
4: Good deal.
0: Yeah.
4: What kind of music do they sing?
0: Well, they start with the 30s music, and then because the band started in the 30s.
3: Oh.
0: And there are not many of the original members left yet. But there's a 50s and 60s band. They play their music. The 70s band, they play their music. And then there's a current orchestra, and they play. The best thing I've ever heard them play was, what's his name? Uptown Funk.
3: Oh.
0: Yeah, they play stuff like that. Wow. And they also play In the Mood. So they're an incredibly talented bunch of guys. They're Auburn trained.
4: Did they do all that on one night?
0: Friday nights and Saturday nights.
4: Oh, okay.
3: Yeah. If you need to go involved in the season, I might have to come over and see you next.
1: Yes, sir, Steve.
0: Yeah, it's
4: you
0: fun.
4: You need to get Jack on there. Let him do some karaoke.
1: I told him this summer he's going to have to join us some. Yeah, he will. We'll get him down here.
3: Well, look, I told him I'd retire. If Jack wants to come on, I'll just step
1: No, I'm going to retire. Oh, I'll let you and him do it.
3: Oh, he may not want me on with me. I mean, he may not think I'm funny.
4: Well, Jack would do a great job, but you ain't going to retire, Michael. You ain't got retirement in you.
1: I got to work to make a living. That's the truth. I can't retire.
4: Please.
1: No, definitely
4: please.
1: True.
4: Please.
0: You know,
4: you got your money.
0: We worked together when he was a boy.
3: Boy.
4: That's what Courtney told me. I called Courtney up and asked her who you were, and she said, yes, you used to work with Michael.
0: I did.
4: Was that in Montgomery?
0: It was. Cumulus Media, yeah.
3: She used to work with Don Day and Dr. Sam, all in big wig radio.
0: Well, Dr. Sam was my morning show partner on Mix 103.
1: You know, it's funny you say that. I saw Jack and I were eating in Wetumpka the other day and saw Don Day and Larry Stevens in there together. I was like, Jack, there's a couple of legends right there.
0: Oh, absolutely.
3: Larry Stevens, man.
1: But and they both worked there at the same time when we were there, weren't they? Yeah, they did. Yep. I still talk to Don. Don's a good
4: one.
0: I'm sorry?
1: He says he knows who you are now.
0: Oh, okay.
4: Yeah, because I used to listen to y'all in the mornings when I worked in Montgomery.
0: Yeah, we were on with Greg Budell.
3: Mm-hmm.
0: And also, that was with the last partner that I had. But Dr. Sam and I were together.
4: Yeah.
0: Yeah, we had a fun time.
4: Was that back when Michael was known as Pee Wee?
1: She didn't know anything about that one. That was a fake name I used when I called in the show. When the show got slow, I would call in as a fake guy, you know, and go on as Pee Wee. Those days are gone now. I hadn't used the Pee Wee voice in a while.
0: No, Michael was in a booth. He was actually employed.
1: Yes.
0: But he looked about 12.
4: Yeah.
3: Use your Pee-wee voice. Okay. I want to hear your Pee-wee voice.
5: Hey, this is Pee-wee.
1: Pee-wee's been retired.
5: Calling the show.
0: Well, he also worked with another one of my husbands.
1: Another one of her husbands.
3: How many times you been there, sir?
1: You know what's interesting about that? You kept his name for radio.
0: Because when I first got into radio, I was married to him.
1: Yeah.
0: So
1: yeah. Bob Woody.
0: Yeah.
3: You married him twice?
1: But he had a fake name, too. It wasn't his real name. He was J. St. John. But when he did the sports show with me, he was Bob Woody.
0: Yeah.
1: Yes. His real name.
4: Well, Michael, I want you to redo that Give Me Some Sugar like you do in that commercial.
1: Yeah.
4: Come on.
1: Yeah, we'll have to bring those highlights out one day when we have more time.
0: Listen, I'll tell you.
4: You need to redo it.
1: No. I do. We need to recall that lady, see if we can find her. You think she's still around over in Hillcrest? It was in Hillcrest.
0: What is this?
1: It's a prank call. You can't do prank calls anymore, can you?
3: I don't think so.
1: I don't really think you're going to pull it off.
3: You can't, because everybody's on the phone, and if you do the star 67, they won't let it go through.
1: Yeah, there you go.
3: So, now sometimes you can get it.
1: Thank you, Steve. Yeah, we'll
4: y'all
1: talk.
4: Y'all doing a great job. Thank you, sir.
1: Yeah. Michael Bird, he did say.
3: Now, Susan, if you want to get a really good kick out now, we can call and you can ask Brian on a date.
1: Oh, gosh.
3: And
1: he might be listening, though. He might not fall for it.
3: Well, but I'm not saying fall for it. Just
1: go out with him.
3: Yeah, just go out with him. Tell him we're right.
0: BLT?
1: Yeah.
0: That Brian.
1: Do you want to go out with him?
0: Well, sure.
1: There you go.
3: Call him up. Call in, Brian. Susan Moody.
1: Oh, he's not going to call. Now that you asked him about the date, he's scared to death.
3: She's got a sports car.
1: She does. From Michael Bird, Susan has been in Tennessee quite a bit lately. He saw you this weekend at the theater.
0: Absolutely.
1: Yes, that's correct, Mike.
0: Yeah, we did. We saw Steel Magnolias. Great job.
3: Well, but Susan, why don't you just move here? We got some great opportunities.
0: Look, it's Michael's sister was helping me find a spot, actually.
3: Oh, is she?
0: Tammy?
1: Yeah.
0: Yeah, she was looking. And Joey, Mayor Wigginton,
1: mm-hmm.
0: actually said he might help me find a place that I could afford.
3: Mm-hmm.
1: So maybe so.
0: Then you have to drive as far. It's a possibility, absolutely, yeah.
1: Gary, thank you. Said fun show today. Yeah, we always have fun when Susan's here. Jill says Leon, her dad, always talked about his hair loss. He says because all the knowledge pushed his brains. When the brain is pushing hard, it pushes the hair right out of your head.
0: Well,
1: you know what I'm talking about?
3: Leon. Okay.
0: Who knew?
1: Leon's that's why he's almost completely bald. So much knowledge pushed the brains.
3: Well, you go up north and hair right out. Where Leon, I mean, he's gonna come out. You know, his guy says on the porch, "Get out of my yard." No, I'm just kidding. Leon's a good person.
1: I like Leon.
3: Leon's a good person because he's got this house next to him. I try to. They started maintaining it a little bit better, so we...
1: Well, I wanted to say welcome back to the AM radio listeners. I had one engineer who sent me a message. Our AM went out for a couple of days, and we had to get it back up and running. The power supply, when that power line hit last week, burned up the transformer, and then it got in here and messed up the transformer. And a power supply was what was the problem. And, you know, that transmitter is 26 years old. and had never had any issues, really, other than little bitty things. And but the engineer has replaced it, so we're back up and running on the AM side as well.
0: Do you share your history, your radio history, with your audience?
1: Yes, I do, and I'll give you one more. I wish I'd brought the letter with me. Maybe I'll bring it next week. Sandra Patterson gave us a letter, and next month will be our 72nd year on the radio. June the 1st, 1954 was the first broadcast here at WTLS.
0: Yeah. And that was your grandfather?
1: My grandfather, yes. So the first year anniversary, he received a letter from Wilson Patterson, who was the big wig at the mill, you know, the mill in town. And it was a very complimentary, typed out letter talking about how great WTLS is and all this stuff. And I told Lee, we gotta frame this thing. And I wish I'd brought it, but we're trying to flatten it. It was folded up, and she found it. I don't know where this thing's been for the last 70 years or so, but we're going to frame it and put it up so we can display it for people who come in here.
0: Now, that's Bill Patterson's wife, right?
1: Sandra, yes. And of course, that's his father, Wilson.
0: Okay. We went to school together.
1: Yeah.
3: Well, when you find those heirlooms like that, you have to get them to the right. But it's like the other day, I found an heirloom the other day of Jason Benton's. His daddy was Ricky Benton.
1: Yeah.
3: And his mother married my mama's brother. So Ricky was already born. So my uncle was his stepfather. So anyway, found the picture and got it to him of a picture of his dad. And he didn't have that picture.
1: Well,
0: special.
1: Gotta love stuff like that.
3: Yeah.
1: Now, as a matter of fact, I got something from Susan Dragone at the museum, the Tallahassee Historical, you know, Museum in downtown.
3: Yeah, I got a bunch of stuff in there.
1: Well, that's just it. She sent a message. Of course, Susie Solomon Wilson sent me a message saying she had some old tapes and film of Tallahassee football games.
0: Oh, wow. Do you have any audio of your dad?
1: Very little, unfortunately. I mean, they didn't save it. They were recorded over the old tapes. You know what I mean? It's the old thing, and all the memories are erased from existence.
0: So special that you're carrying on the tradition.
1: I know, it is. I've got to go find. I want to get these and see if we can transfer them, because there's some old video of games from the old years of Tallahassee football. So we're going to try to get some of those. She's got them for me.
3: And that'd be great.
1: And they're down at the old museum.
3: You still got those that I gave you, right?
1: Yeah, the Real Town thing. Yeah, I've got them on computer.
3: Not the Real Town, the other ones that you know. You
1: yeah, have. I've got them somewhere in there, saved on the computer.
0: Can I interject really quickly? I did something unusual that I'd never thought of before, and I may have already. If I've told you this, stop me. You know how you save little mementos from your kids,
3: mm-hmm.
0: the things that they've done,
3: sure.
0: articles that they've
1: yes.
0: Ribbons that they've won and so forth. I had a whole box of those from both of my children
1: mm-hmm.
0: who are now adults.
1: Yes.
0: So when I'm the older I get, I realize that maybe they'll just get tossed.
1: Mm-hmm.
0: And so I decided this past Christmas to take each of their mementos, put them in a box, a gift box, wrap it up like a Christmas present, and give it to them for Christmas.
1: That's great.
3: Oh, man, that'd be great.
0: Well, it gets better, because we were all sitting around the living room, and I had them open their box one at a time. And it was my daughter saying things like, oh, my goodness, I didn't remember doing that. Or, oh, it was so special.
3: Yeah.
0: And I recommend, if you've got mementos from your kids, don't save them until you're gone, because
1: they get thrown away.
0: They will get thrown mm-hmm. away. Mm-hmm. So wrap them up, give them to your kids, and have them open them in front of you so that you can see their reaction.
1: We got that stuff, and I will do that someday.
3: That's a great idea. Steve.
0: It was just one of the most special moments of my life.
3: You get to enjoy them in those moments.
0: Absolutely.
1: Cindy says some of those... those relics could have come from the old wreck. So, you know, they're about to tear the thing down. They got upstairs. They had a lot of that stuff. I'm not sure if that's where they came from, Cindy. I know that there's been a lot of stuff that's been found here recently, but that's possible. Sandra, morning to you. We're just talking about those old things, the old letter and all. Sandra's watching on Facebook. Thank you, Sandra.
0: Hey, Sandra, do you know you were married to the most handsome man at Huntington?
1: Don't tell her that. We don't need to swell Bill's head up anymore. Gosh.
3: Bill's head swollen.
1: It's big enough already, right? Yeah, he's got a bigger head. You or Bill Patterson? That's the question I want to
0: ask. Well, the thing is,
1: or
0: she...
1: Tim Zimmerman.
0: She was there too. And Sandra, I'm sorry. Somehow we don't know each other or didn't know each other at school, or maybe we did and I've just forgotten it. But you know that when he walked into the dining hall, every woman stopped. They just dropped their fork.
3: No, stop.
0: It's true. Please. It is absolutely true. He was
1: the BMOC.
3: Oh, man.
0: Well, he didn't even have to say anything.
3: He just walked in the door.
0: He's
3: going to be walking around all Memorial Weekend downtown, strutting like a big rooster around downtown down there.
0: Ooh.
1: From Brad Davis. From Brad Davis about the brain pushing out the hair thing. He says, and Trey has a full head of hair. We're trying to figure this one out. Yeah, there you go. Of course he does. He would have to. Still hadn't pushed out anything yet. Still trying to sprout. All right, we got a lot more to cover, so we'll move along. Thanks for the messages.
0: Yeah, we like it. Y'all call in.
1: Oh, yeah. Ruth Ann. Thank you, Ruth Ann. She said she gave some albums last. Yeah, I thought that was a great idea. She gave albums away this year. Some old albums. Because my kids are collecting albums. We've come back to vinyl again.
3: Oh, yeah. Well, you know, I went the other day and looked in the vinyl albums. Man, they're like $32.
1: Yeah.
0: Yeah, well. But worth it. Absolutely worth it. Because otherwise they get tossed or torn. The little mementos, newspaper articles.
3: Look, I wore the ribs off the Saturday Night Fever album.
0: What?
3: The ribs, you know, on the record.
0: Oh, yeah, okay.
3: A little grooves.
0: Yeah.
3: I wore, you know, when I got Saturday Night Fever album in, that's all I played.
0: Really?
3: Just dance, standing there, work on my moves, my John Travolta's.
0: Oh, Lord, I hope there's video.
3: And then, comes the Urban Cowboy, you know, when he comes. Love you,
1: Sissy. Thank you, Kyle, for the message. It's got a nice picture. That a little bit of AI work there. You know, you can't tell what's AI and what's not anymore. You kind of can, though.
0: Scary, isn't it?
1: Yeah. All right, 6:59, time for the local news.

0: today's report from the Tennessee Police Department. We have a total of 64 items. And we'll start with a day shift yesterday. There was a disabled vehicle on the Friendship Road. Vehicle release, Barnett. Citizen inquiry at Gilmer. Burglary, Griffith Lane. Citizen assisted at Airport Drive. Traffic stop, Gilmer. Warrant, arrest, black female.
1: In the jailhouse now, in the jailhouse now.
0: Page 2, theft, Macedonia. Fight, Weldon Drive.
2: Citizen,
0: yep.
2: Fight, fight.
0: No, he said fire. You remember that?
2: Fire, buddy? Fire, fire.
0: He said fire.
2: Fire.
0: Citizen inquiry, Barnett. And the rest were extra patrol calls. A tree in the roadway, Murphy Road. Friendship Fire Department responded to that. That was very early this morning. Maybe that's been cleaned up by now, I hope. And there you are. That's the news.
3: Sports.
4: Score! Yes!
5: He got a three. Yes.
4: Great run.
6: Touchdown.
7: He will hit it deep to right. That nice ball's got
8: shot.
7: A chance.
8: That's gone.
7: It is gone.
8: Okay.
7: The bases are loaded.
9: We region champs right here in 5A football.
10: You celebrate, Tigers. You celebrate, baby. Go do it right there on the field.
0: Sad news in the sports world yesterday. Kyle Busch has died. He was only 41 years old. NASCAR racer, one of the best to ever get behind the wheel. In stock car racing, honestly, and if you really want to get down to it, he can make an argument because nobody has won more races than Kyle Busch. When you look at all the circuits, the trucks, you know, the Saturday races that he does before the big Sunday race, and a sad story that shocked the sports world yesterday. He had 234 wins in his career. Nobody has that many wins in the history of NASCAR.
11: Wow.
0: But he was reported sick, had gone into the hospital. They said it was a severe illness, and it was obviously true. And we are looking for answers today. Nobody seems to know. It's just speculation. All that we've seen are videos of him saying he had a sinus thing going on. You got to think it was more than that.
11: Wow.
0: But I just don't know. I'm sure there'll be more to come out soon, but he's dead at 41 years old. Kyle Busch.
11: Man, I tell you what, that, you know, Davey Allison, Kyle Busch, you know, all those, yeah, Dale Earnhardt. I mean, Dale.
0: But it doesn't always happen on the track.
11: Yeah, that's what I'm saying.
0: You know what I mean? No, Earnhardt did.
11: They got the most dangerous job in the world, and they just.
0: Yeah. Well, you know, it's a helicopter or a plane. Yeah. You know, think about Biffle. You bring up Allison and these people that we've lost in, you know, in whatever freaky Children. Ways have happened. And this one, to me, I just don't know what could have happened for him to get so sick. Of course, there's all kinds of speculation again, and we don't know. But
11: yeah, well,
0: 41
11: gone.
0: Years old.
11: And you can't, you know, it's gone. You can't do nothing about it now. Lord have mercy.
0: Got a son coming up the ranks. It's already racing at a young age, you know, doing some of those like go-kart type midget.
11: You never know.
0: Whatever.
11: You never know.
0: You're right. You never know what. Nothing is guaranteed.
11: Yeah, that
0: is
11: God don't promise you tomorrow.
0: No doubt.
11: All you got to do is be prepared. That's all we can say. Be prepared.
0: A couple other things in the sports world. We continue with the high school baseball championships and softball championships. Yesterday, I watched some of the 6A. It was Hartsel and Spain Park. Now, you remember Spain Park swept Northridge, and Northridge blew the pitch count thing. Their pitcher went beyond. They won the game on the field. They had to forfeit it later. They ended up losing in a sweep. Well, this was an interesting series because game one went to Hartsel, and they're playing game two yesterday, and it looks like they walked it off and won to force a game three, they being Spain Park. They had to win to force a game three. Well, they had a ball that hit off the guy's foot. It obviously did.
11: Mm-hmm.
0: But the umpire did not call foul ball. You know, he just let it play out, and they scored the run, and they go crazy and celebrate, and they go back and talk about it, say, well, he shouldn't have scored because it was a foul ball. And they changed it. Ended up, they lose. I did see the second baseman made a critical error when they made a pitching change late in that game. The ball, he should have been out of the inning. And when it was a easy ground ball, and I don't know if he just gagged his guts out there, but anyway, they end up scoring a run of that inning. That was the difference in the game.
11: Oh, man.
0: And, you know, you hate it for him, but that's the way the game goes sometimes. So Hartsell wins. And didn't we used to play Hartsell back in the day?
11: Yeah, Hartsell. I mean, Hartsell's always had a pretty good baseball
0: team.
11: Well,
0: I got to think about this yesterday.
11: And they were always 5A, though.
0: Yeah, but you know what? They were. And they moved up the ranks. They're 6A school now. And I thought about how many programs, high school programs, that we used to play back in the day, they're now 6 and 7A schools. I mean, you think about, you know, the growth around them. You know, and one of the reasons, I don't know, sometimes it's because of proximity to a bigger, like, hey, I think about Millbrook. You know, they're kind of conveniently nestled in a spot, but that was the smallest community in the whole county, basically, at one time. You know, like 3,000 people, now there's 10,000 people. They've grown by leaps and bounds. Wetumpka's grown.
11: Yeah.
0: Tallahassee's done nothing. We've been stagnant all these years.
11: Well, if they hadn't made that mistake, we'd be 3A.
0: I know. That's right. If it hadn't been a wrong report.
11: Yeah. So anyway, I mean, and you know, it goes, the one that always stood out to me too was Daphne. We played them in 4A.
0: And the next time they jumped
11: 5A and went all the way to 6A, nearly 7A.
0: Well, they did get to 7A.
11: Yeah.
0: Yeah. But you know, they're right in the Mobile area. The suburbs of Mobile have grown. I get it. Sometimes it's that. Sometimes it's moves by the people who run the town. You know, we want to, like recreation, for instance, we want to build these fancy facilities. And those are the things that draw people to your town. It works. I've seen places that have made the move on these things while others are just sat there and saying, we're fine where we are, and they've been passed by.
11: Hey, look, there's nobody knows more about being passed by because we have been.
0: And I'm not saying I love the town. I like Tallahassee, but I wish we had done some things along the way. I'd like to see it get better. There's certain things you want for your quality of life.
3: Well, that's why I am so excited about the theater.
11: Yeah, well, that's the whole thing, too, is we got a new mayor in who has a great vision.
0: Well, he'll be here to talk about it.
3: I brought two people from Montgomery with me to see the play. It's just a 20-minute drive.
0: Right. Those are the kind of things you got to do. That's right.
11: That's what we're trying to do. We're trying to bring y'all down here to come to spend money in our town.
3: Well, I did live in Daphne for 7 years, and it's a beautiful town.
11: Oh, yeah.
3: Got lots of things to do.
11: Yeah.
3: I didn't realize, once I got back, one of the interesting things after leaving Montgomery for 7 years and coming back was to find out what's still in Montgomery, what's still open.
11: I did
3: find out yesterday that it cost $20 to go to the Montgomery Zoo.
0: For real, huh? I hadn't been in a while. I like to go to the zoo, but it's been a while since I've been, you know. But
3: well, me too, but I didn't realize the tickets were 20. Well, they said 19.
11: Well, I mean,
0: take a family and you're out $100 before you even see an animal. Yeah.
3: Exactly. Yeah. Yeah. It was a lot. I think kids
11: got to be cheaper, though, right?
3: A little bit. I think 17 was the cheapest. Mm. Still, that's a lot. Like Michael said, if you're taking a family, that's quite an experience. But it's worth it. The Montgomery Zoo is incredible. Oh, yeah. You get to feed a giraffe. You ever had a giraffe eat out of the palm of your hand?
0: No, it's fun. I know you.
11: No.
3: I have.
0: Well,
3: there's a joke there somewhere.
11: I fix to say.
3: I know your brain's going there.
0: High school baseball and softball.
11: Dan Haynes ate casserole out of my hand one time. I don't know if that's a giraffe.
0: Stop. Continue with that today. Hey, the SEC baseball tournament, Alabama eliminated yesterday, got dominated by Florida 13-3 at 8 innings. Auburn plays today as we continue the SEC. I know, you know, it's funny. I thought this was hilarious, but somebody said, thank God this team's out of there. It was Vanderbilt. And you know why they said it?
11: Why?
0: The Whistler. The Vanderbilt.
11: Oh, yeah, the Whistler.
0: Yeah, right. How would you like to sit next to that guy the entire game? People don't like him.
11: Well,
0: the Vanderbilt fans like him. Now, they've got several of them, apparently. One of the guys that was a Whistler has died. This guy's
11: the original Whistler's gone.
0: One of them, yes. I think one of the funniest videos on the internet is that guy, I think it was a Georgia guy, goes down and says, people don't like you. And he gets up in his face and he's like, you know, whistles in his face.
11: Well, it's kind of like a guy, you know, he's a, you know, That Whistler, he's right there with Jeff Baker.
0: And that horn. The air horn. Oh, God.
11: There were some people wanted to take it. How do you like casserole, Susan?
0: It's She's loving
3: delicious.
0: It. Now, I thought you, when you pulled out that canister, I thought you had General Foods, that old General Foods International coffee. You remember that? I used to love that coffee. It had those flavors like Vienna, and then they had the French vanilla and those kind of. And you got Maxwell House. Is that just plain Maxwell House?
3: No, it's Cafe Vienna, but you can hardly find it anymore.
0: It's the same thing. So Maxwell House bought them out, basically, is what they did. Same canister and everything.
3: You can get other flavors, but Cafe Vienna is very difficult to find because people love it.
0: Those are good. I got to say, you brought in that's a memory right there.
11: Well, I can get you some Cafe Vienna sausages real quick. All I got to do is go up to the top of the hill. That's not Vienna sausage.
3: Not Vienna sausage, honey.
11: It kind of looks like a Vienna sausage can, though.
0: Now, Trey is Trey, we had the knee-high drinks that time, you know what I mean?
11: Yeah, the
0: Vienna. You know, talking about nostalgia, and Eric brought them in that time, Eric Cresswell. Mm-hmm. Shane is bringing a bottle of Ski to me next week.
11: Oh, okay.
0: You know what Ski is, don't you?
3: I don't.
0: This is that drink in the Kentucky Headhunter song that everybody knows. Dumas Walker. So next week we're having
11: ski. Buying a bottle of Ski.
0: Yeah.
11: Oh, yeah. Well, I know.
3: Thank you for breakfast, Trey.
11: You're welcome, man. Sweet. You're welcome, Shu.
0: Cheapest ticket. You're talking about the price of tickets to go to the zoo. How about the cheapest ticket? You want to go for cheap? What's the cheapest ticket for the season, according to SeatGeek, for the SEC this next football season? You can't go to a ball game anymore without spending an arm and a leg.
11: The cheapest game, I'm going to say, is Mississippi State. And if they play Vanderbilt.
0: That's a great pick. They do. That's the third cheapest.
11: Oh.
0: How much do you think it costs?
11: $35.
0: $41. The cheapest is $35 per ticket.
3: One ticket?
0: Yeah, but they're usually about $100 or more.
3: Oh, really?
0: Yeah. Used to be like $10 or something.
11: Okay, so that wasn't number one.
0: Number one is Mississippi State versus?
11: Missouri.
0: Very good. $35. That's the cheapest ticket in Starkville. Right now, you can go get you a ticket for $35. So you just got to drive to Starkville, Mississippi. Kentucky and Vanderbilt's also a cheapo. That's 41.
11: I was going that next.
0: There are no Alabama games on here. There are no Georgia games on here. No Texas games. I'm looking at the teams. So basically, the Vandy's and Kentucky's.
11: Was that Oklahoma?
0: Let me see. I'm looking at it. No Oklahoma. Wait a minute. There is Oklahoma, Mississippi State.
11: Oh, okay.
0: It's basically Kentucky, Vanderbilt, Mississippi State, South Carolina, those things.
11: LSU, Arkansas. Who's LSU playing that don't mean nothing?
0: LSU and Mississippi State. Mississippi State.
11: Oh, Mississippi State.
0: Thank you, Mississippi State. You know, thank God for Mississippi. Auburn and Mississippi State is a cheap ticket if you want to go to Starkville, $57 a ticket.
3: I just realized this little Auburn key chain thingy.
11: Mm-hmm.
3: Don Day gave me this.
0: Don Day gave it to you?
3: He's sitting in the middle of nowhere in this house, just doing.
11: He done all that?
3: Yeah, he did.
11: Okay, cool.
3: Yeah, he's just making little.
11: I used to give those out right there. On my business, I used to give those out right there. Those are very handy.
3: Yes, they are. I was appreciated. Dr. Carl Stegall.
11: Yeah, you get those.
3: Gave that to me.
11: Yeah.
3: Ta-da.
11: Yep. I used to give them out. Said, "Yeah, Taylor Gino."
3: My own little.
11: There you go.
3: Spotlight.
0: You know, last week, this past week, we've had several AHSA things that have come down the line about, you know, suspension of coaches and teams, and Pell City's most recent. They just put it out this week about this Golson guy who's from Prattville and is down at Mary Montgomery. They've been penalized. And he is on the shelf right now. So, you know, are they cracking down? Do you think they're finally doing something? They being the HSAA, that they're finally going to get these schools and get these coaches for not doing the right thing? It's almost like they're trying to send a message.
11: I mean, if you're not doing it right, I mean, if you're cheating to win, you're cheating to win.
0: Because everybody thinks everybody's cheating. And they think that the HSA is turning a blind eye. And it may be, but there's two this week, Mary G. Montgomery and Pell City, that have gotten hit. So maybe they're doing something.
11: Well, I don't think either one of those teams is a threat. Why don't you hit somebody like... Why don't you hit somebody like, let's say, Hoover or
0: it may not
11: Thompson.
0: Be cheating. Yeah.
11: I mean, I'm not saying that they are cheating. But you sure are getting a lot of great football players. I'm not saying you can't move to, you know, to that city to be on a great football team if you're that good.
0: Yeah.
11: But they can't put you up.
0: Also this week, the NCAA says we're adding flag football. It can be sanctioned now. You can play at the college level. That's going to open the door. It's become a huge sport. It's one of the fastest growing sports. Certainly at the high school level, it has become the new thing. And this is an opportunity. What is it? An opportunity for young kids, right?
11: Right. Look, some of these young girls, and I say this about the Tallahassee, didn't get to see them play, but you look at their records. They got an impeccable record.
0: They're very good.
11: And two times, they've been beat by the state champion, right?
0: Yeah, and you know, you might just get yourself a chance to get a scholarship now.
11: Yeah, scholarship money. It doesn't matter how you get it, y'all, because I was on a scholarship myself for about 2.5 years. You know, drama.
0: Yeah, whatever it takes.
11: Yeah. I didn't pay, you know, all I paid for back in those days, my dad gave me $5. Give me some lunch money. It was years 13 and 14 for me.
0: Matthew Stafford has just been given another raise.
11: I heard that.
0: How much money does he need? Well, they just said we're going to give him an extension, and he can make up to $60 million per season with incentives. The former Georgia quarterback. But he is one of the best in the league, and now he's getting compensated for it. He's already getting paid big money. $60 million a year. But a lot of people wouldn't trade places. I mean, you get hit and knocked funny. I mean, you may rest of your life. Well, how much money do you need when you don't have your health? I don't know if I'd want to be a quarterback. But again, they have to put them down on a pillow when they sack them now. You know what I mean? They have to, you know, set the bed for them.
11: But still, you could. Any time in football, you could, you know, you could get stood up. Somebody benjo. I mean, you know.
0: Well, you're not supposed to hit them. It doesn't mean you're not going to get hit, right?
11: It's a violent game.
0: Yes, it is.
11: It is a violent game. I always tell people when I've had moms come up to me and go, Trey, I'm my son was playing, you know, his dad's so-and-so, he never door. What do you think about how old do you think my son needs to be before he starts playing? I said, I started playing flag tag when I was in first grade. Mm-hmm. I was 6 years old.
0: Yeah.
3: And then you started playing real football?
11: I got to the third grade, we put on pads.
0: That's right. Pee-wee. Pee-jinks.
11: Pee-jinks is what
0: they call it, yeah.
11: And then I played pee-jinks till I got to junior varsity. Now, I had friends who got concussions as kids. And I'm going to tell you, because the helmets was nothing more than probably the Hutch helmets you see the little kids wearing around right now probably are better helmets than what we were using.
3: Good so you time. Were getting knocked in the head in junior high school?
11: No, not even high school.
3: No, this, junior high school.
11: I mean, this is before junior high school, concussions. This is when you're that in the second, third, fourth, fifth grade. Yeah.
0: You hear what she just said?
11: I've had about five concussions. Sometimes I have these moments.
3: I know. Well, I know y'all are all into sports. I'm not. I just read that Paul McCartney was the final guest on Stephen Colbert last night.
0: Yeah, and I didn't watch because I don't watch Stephen Colbert.
11: Yeah.
0: Hate that show.
11: Yeah.
3: Well, we don't need to get into politics.
0: I'm not
3: obviously.
0: Going to, but he is. You know, somebody, I will say this. Dean Cain put a post up yesterday, and they were trying to make a comparison to Johnny Carson and Stephen Colbert, and he put the line that was the line. He said, Johnny Carson was funny. Stephen Colbert is not. And that is right. The guys on TV these days, they're not very funny. I think Jimmy Fallon's kind of a funny guy, I guess. He's very talented, but it's not the same. I'm sorry. Their humor is not funny. We got to take a break. Graduation tonight. Hope the rain stays away. 70% today, 50% tonight. High today, 88. Low tonight, but 69. It'll be 100% tomorrow and 80% on Sunday. The mayor is here. We'll talk with Joey Wigginton. Got a big remote over at his place today for River Region Sports. He's serving up hot dogs. We'll talk about it next.
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8: This is Clint from First Methodist of Tallahassee. The golden rule comes right after Jesus teaches us not to judge others, and that's not a coincidence. They go together. We all want people to give us the benefit of the doubt when we mess up or when things look bad. We want others to think the best of us before jumping to conclusions. The Golden Rule asks us to do the same for other people. Before you decide someone has bad motives, before you assume the worst, ask yourself, would I want someone to judge me this quickly? If not, slow down, be patient, be kind. Treat others the way that you would hope to be treated on your worst day. Let's pray. God, help me give others the grace that I want for myself, and forgive me for the times I've been quick to judge. Teach me to be patient and to think the best of people when I can. Amen.
12: 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It's not something we want to talk or even think about, but there is peace of mind in knowing that with the loss of a loved one, your needs will be taken care of. 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
0: Wake up call. WTLS Score 94, Fun 101. So many things to talk about with the weekend coming up. We got a big graduation tonight. We've got Of course, Memorial Weekend this weekend. We've got Simply Southern Outdoors having a big grand opening. Number two for you guys.
20: Yeah. We're Yeah, we're calling it Welcome Home Husqvarna.
0: There you go.
20: Yeah.
0: Husqvarna with Tattlesy Power and Equipment. So many years here in Tattlesy. Hubert is basically kind of riding off in the sunset, our good friend Hubert Boatwright, and and an opportunity came open for you at Simply Southern.
20: What a great time for him to do this. He, you know, mid-50s and just be able to do what he wants to do. That's great. I'm proud for him.
3: Have you introduced the mayor?
0: I did say Joy Wigginton. Yeah, I did. That's why I threw it in there. Coming.
3: The mayor.
0: Yeah. No, I didn't say the mayor, Joy Wigginton.
3: Mayor Wigginton.
0: Should we just call you? What do you prefer? You want to be called the mayor, Joy? What is it?
20: I mean, I've lost the name Joey. It's always the mayor.
3: Yeah.
20: You know, that's a.
3: It should be.
20: Even my grandkids, one of them called me the mayor the other day. And I said, hush your mouth. Yeah.
0: Well, you know, his own mayor business. Have you ever had a, you know, I guess you splashed with this data center chatter, the data center topic. It's pretty much kind of diminishing, I guess, isn't it? Because it's not happening, right? Not now.
20: Well, I mean.
0: And you told us that the last time you were on the air, but it continues. I guess it's a hot topic.
20: Yeah, Channel 12 came and did a report. Channel 8 is now after me to do a report. So it's not dead yet, but yes, it's dying.
0: Now, you said the last time you were on. I want more information about this.
20: That's right.
0: Because whether this particular data center is not going to happen, it is not, you know, a completely dead issue, considering there may be another one that comes up. Well, how do you stand on that now if somebody comes back and says, hey, we are still interested or we want to do something? Well, how do you look at it?
20: Well, I'm still not educated about it. I want to be educated, and I think the city council does too. So we're going to bring some people in. And I've already had some contact with Alabama Power about someone coming in talking about what it would do to the river and then the power and that type of thing. So we're gonna still follow up on it.
0: Okay. Yeah, because, you know, I think you and I made a parallel in some wild way about how this prison potentially could have come to Tattlesy years ago. We're just outside the city limits, and we could have sold gas to them. And there are positives to that.
20: Yeah.
0: But then there's a stigma of, do you want a prison in your backyard?
20: That's right.
0: The data center could have maybe cleaned up some portion of the river down there.
20: Yes.
0: But then do you want a data center sitting right in the center of your town where there's some other elements that are negative?
20: That's
0: so
20: right.
0: You have to weigh the positives and the negatives, don't you?
3: What happened to the mill building?
0: Oh, it's still there. Partial.
3: Is it empty?
20: Yes. All of it on both sides are empty.
0: Now, the part that this outfit they were looking at was the 1852 mill, which is missing the roof, which is just kind of a shell of a building now that they probably could have come in and cleaned that up. I would expect it would have cost a lot of money just to do that. But, you know, we've been looking at those, and people will say they're eyesores to the city of Tattlesy, right?
20: Mm-hmm.
0: On both sides of the river.
20: That's right.
0: So what does it take to get something happen there? It costs money. Who's going to bring in the money to clean up these things? And I know on the east side, got a person who's done some work and still got a long way to go.
20: Yeah, he's supposed to be back this next week, I guess. I was told by his contract person who lives here in town that he would be here in 3 to 4 weeks. So that was 3 or 4 weeks ago. So
3: I wonder what portion of the town of Tattlesy was employed at that mill at one time.
0: Gosh, most of it.
20: There were 5,000 people employed at one time at the mill. Yeah, it was a huge.
0: There's an old photo, and I should probably throw it out there again sometime. They had an E-Day back in the 1940s, right around the war, and there was a gathering there of people, and it was just wall-to-wall masses of them. It looked like you were in Times Square or something, you know what I mean?
20: Mm-hmm.
0: Everybody was there, and everybody did pretty much work there. You've heard the 16 tons of Tennessee Ernie Ford song, you know?
3: Sure.
0: You owned your soul to the company store. The mill was, it really was a mill town. They owned the company store. They had everybody worked at the mill. That was pretty much it, right?
20: That's it.
0: Back in those days.
20: Yeah.
3: Okay.
0: But they had a huge layoff, I think, around 1980 of 2,000 workers or something.
20: Yeah.
0: Diminished the workforce there, you know, shrunk it down. And then obviously it closed down in the early 2000s.
3: Mm-hmm. Yeah. And just sat there years and years and years and years and years.
0: And then there was a fire that damaged it badly on the east side. Yes.
3: Okay. So just really quickly. Because I've spent so much time in Tattlesy, I should know this, but there's Jordanville and East Tattlesy and Tattlesy. So when you're coming in from the interstate, What's that portion?
0: Jordanville.
3: That's Jordanville.
0: When you get to the top of the hill, I consider that Jordanville. It's Southside School. Yeah.
3: And then when you cross the bridge?
20: East Tallahassee. Then you got Carville.
0: Used to be Carville. Used to be a municipality. It was the town of Carville. Yeah.
3: So now all of that area is now Tallahassee.
0: Yeah, it's all Tallahassee. Okay. Now, there's sections you have these names, Tallahassee and Asbury or whatever that people know what we're talking about that are locals. But, it's all simply Tallahassee.
3: Well, if I move here, I may move here.
20: Come on. We'd love to have you. I told you that the other night.
3: I know you did.
20: Yeah.
3: I've already said, if you find me a place I can, or find me a job, if you find me a job, then I won't have any problem finding a place I can afford.
0: Yeah.
20: Yeah.
0: I told her she could do advertising sales here. She says she doesn't do sales.
20: Oh, wow.
0: Most people tell me that when I ask them about we were talking about how other cities have had things happen and we've seen them grow and things. And I know that's what you're pushing for. And you were telling me something the other day is something you'd like to see is downtown where I know the redevelopment authorities looked at some ideas as well about that green space. And you said there's already something on the table for like a splash pad there that would be one attraction for people who want to come into town and or go into the downtown.
3: How about
0: district.
3: A dog park?
20: We've got drawings now of what we want it to look like at the green space with a splash pad, with a stage, with a couple of fire pits, picnic tables, food trucks.
3: Ooh,
20: on the side,
3: pretty.
20: and be able to do everybody bring their lawn chairs and have a big green area that would be astroturf or whatever you call that stuff now. And we'd be able to do concerts. I want to put 100-inch TV in there in the back of it that on the stage so we could watch football games if we wanted to, you know, just do whatever we want to do and try to revitalize downtown, get people to come downtown.
0: Send me a picture. I'm curious to see.
20: Okay.
0: Is this going to happen?
20: Yes.
0: It is? What does it take? When do you think something will start rolling down there?
20: Well, we're putting in some grants right now. It's going to take, like, the splash pad is $150,000. So we're talking probably $500,000 for this whole thing. But, yeah, it's going to happen.
0: How soon do you think?
20: I think within a year we'll have it.
0: All right.
20: Yeah, because it's going to be the catalyst to everything else. You know, we can't do anything down at the mill, at the 1852 mill, cleaning it up. And do the bridge till downtown gets fixed. And because that's where people got to park. You know, if you go down, there's no parking down there by the bridge.
3: That's exactly what I was about to ask you. Would there be a new parking facility? Because there is kind of difficult to find a place to park now.
20: Yeah, but I'm not as concerned about parking. People will find a place to park. And so,
0: but you deal with a little bit with your business, but they find a way. Well, I'm talking about where the theater is.
3: Yeah.
0: You don't have to park a little ways around, but you can, there's places to go, I guess, even when you got 500 people down there.
20: That's right. You know, with Sweet Youngins, everybody parked and it wasn't bad at all. So, or at least I didn't hear any complaints.
0: They're parking
20: about
0: on the streets down there. That's where they park. It's not a deck or anything like that, but I think it works. I don't think
20: we're ready for a deck.
0: Yeah.
20: And so then we get the park. And then we can start focusing on the bridge and the 1852 mill. And that's my dream, is to get those two. We're going to get a grant this year. I think it's there for the bridge, for at least part of the bridge. It's $500,000. And that's what I want to get started with, the bridge.
3: What will happen to the bridge? I'm sorry.
0: This is the old bridge that's underneath the Fitzpatrick, the big bridge.
20: Yeah.
3: Oh,
0: the trestle. What is it entail to make that work? I know you've talked about that a lot, but what is it going to take to actually get that open and running?
20: Well,
0: or at least a pedestrian bridge is what you're looking at, right?
20: Yeah. You know, part of it could be emergency, if we have an emergency to get across there. That's what we hope to do. First, we got to get a structural engineer to verify it's safe and for us to fix it up. And so from there, what I plan to do is whatever the grant can afford, we go out 100, 150 feet and we fix the boards and then we move that gate out to the end of that. And then we start a campaign here talking about, hey, Michael, would you like to buy a board? We'll put your name on it, and it'll be part of the history of this bridge forever. And then, you know, when it's $100.
3: I'm gobsmacked at this point. This man was making popcorn last weekend, and here he is just changing the whole city of Tallahassee, Alabama. Yeah. Good gracious.
0: You'll be making hot dogs Mayor? Today. Simply so.
20: Yeah, I'm cooking hot dogs today. But, you know, I think, you know, and we could sell this board for $150, whatever it costs.
3: That's a great idea.
20: And then all of a sudden you say, well, I've got five of us in the family. I want five boards. And then I go see Dr. Peyton and we go talk to him and we extend it out further. And it would all we're doing is teasing people, trying to see if we can get this bridge done.
3: I'll buy a board.
20: Okay, see? And so then we go after another grant. So we've got to do the whole thing. And I'm bound determined before I leave as mayor, we're going to have that bridge done.
3: It'll have to be a big board, though, because I have several last names.
20: It's long. It's a long board.
0: $10,000. Yeah. Per, to charge you by the word. Yeah. Or the letter.
20: So that's my dream. And, of course, part of that is the 1852 meal, is cleaning it out. And I've talked to some people. I'm getting bids right now, cutting all those trees out of it so we can see what it looks like. And, because those have come up, and then I'm going to poison those so they don't come back up again.
3: You know, in Prattville, they turn their mill into an apartment complex.
20: Mm-hmm. Yeah.
3: And it's really nice.
20: Yeah, it is. And what a beautiful view, too.
3: Absolutely.
0: On that, the 1852, which is, again, on the west side, which is missing part of the entire roof now, mm-hmm. you'd almost have to cap it. You're worried about stones falling over or whatever. At a level, what is that? What you're looking at? Maybe
20: I think if you knock that fifth floor off, that's what's falling. Is the fifth floor? They added it years ago, and it's always was a four floor, and they added the fifth one. If you see, there's a big mound in between the fifth and the fourth. I think if we knock the fifth floor off, there wouldn't be anything dropping off, and then we cap it there, and then we put. I'll just share with you. We put sod in it, and then we make that really beautiful. Have weddings there, graduation,
3: roofing.
20: And then on the outside we put lights in the ground shining up.
3: Oh, wow.
20: And we make that thing glow. I think that ugly old mill could be a beautiful ruin, just like I told you. We went to Greece and. The Parthenon was just up on this hill and just absolutely beautiful at night.
3: So the way it shined up.
20: Oh, it can be done. Yeah.
3: Absolutely.
20: It takes money and it takes some volunteers and somebody that, somebody's got a dream. And I talked to a guy the other day. I said, let's say we bust the end open on the far end and we get in there with the bulldozers and we pull all that stuff out. Because we were talking about going over. That's where it's so expensive, is a crane.

0: place just to see it. And we, I tell you one thing, I want to say this. I want to find people that used to work in it and us video them. And then when we're losing that history, you know, it closed like in 70-something, and those people are passing away. And mm-hmm. I'd love to be able to talk to those still living and say, you know, what's your memories there? What did you do there? So 20 years from now, 30 years from now, people can hit a little TV and they'll be on that TV telling what we did there. So
1: my father-in-law worked at the bench.
0: Really?
1: Well, he did.
0: So many did. And so I want to preserve that history.
1: What a great idea.
0: You know, that's for the kids and the grandkids and those type of people that'll move here in Tallahassee in 30 and 40 years. They'll have that history. And, you know, they'll know what it's about. I own an old house up in North Alabama that my great-grandfather built in 1890. And I found a man that used to live there as a sharecropper. He was a little boy. And I had him come and talk to my grandkids about what happened in this, the memories he had in this house. And, gosh, it put chills down your arm, you know, because now they've got those. And they'll be able to pass them on to their kids, you know, because they know what happened. I don't know. I'm a dreamer, but it can happen. It can happen.
2: I hope so. Yeah. I'm looking forward to seeing these things come together. I know you're trying to get the things rolling along like they need to make them happen. It costs money. Yeah. That's a big thing. Yeah.
0: It does.
1: What about the Tallahassee Hotel? That's still standing, isn't it?
0: Nope, it's gone.
2: That's the spot where we're talking about downtown.
0: The green space. You know.
2: It burned.
0: Yeah.
1: Well, I know, but the apartment that your sister showed me when I walked out the back door, I saw the
2: right
1: back
2: by where the hotel was. Yes.
1: That's that's
2: next
1: gone
2: door.
1: Now?
2: That space is the green space we're talking about.
1: I'll mm-hmm. have to drive downtown today.
2: Yeah. You got to check it out.
0: We've had some surveyors in there, so we know the dimensions and everything that we can do. And we just got to finalize the plans. And then, you know, we may do a campaign, try to raise some money. And see if we can get this thing going. I think a splash pad would be wonderful for the kids. And we need something like that. We need something for people to do.
1: We have just okayed a green space in Montgomery, in my little neighborhood, Cloverdale, for a dog park.
0: Okay.
1: Because there are some of us who don't live in the big bougie houses and don't have, you know, 2 acres of backyard. And so we wanted a green space. Because this green space has been sitting there forever.
0: Yeah.
1: And so we finally voted to turn it into a dog park, a little dog park for those of us who are in apartments and so forth.
2: There's one in Wetumpka. I noticed we go over and play pickleball over there sometimes. Oh. Yeah. And
1: well, there's a big one in Montgomery.
2: Yeah.
0: I'm working on pickleball too.
2: Good. We're excited about that.
0: I am. That's I've talked to some. We're going to convert maybe the tennis courts into pickleball.
2: That'd be nice. Wow. Yeah. I hope so.
1: Good for you. Well,
0: I just got to bid on it.
1: Well, Mayor, I mean,
2: what was the bid?
1: You're amazing.
0: He sent it to me. I hadn't even looked at it yet.
2: Okay.
0: But it's just to asphalt it, and then we'll stripe it. It's not going to be professional, but it'll be a place people can play. And
2: that's
0: not
2: what they did at Wetumpka pretty much. Yeah.
0: Not cracks or that type thing. It'll just be sealed up.
2: They're playing with cracks. So
0: yeah.
2: Are they really? Every weekend. Yeah. It's the tennis courts just converted. Yeah.
0: Yeah.
2: Well, I'm looking forward to seeing that. I know we're getting close. The rec center will be coming down soon, and work will start there. There are a lot of things in the works.
0: Yeah, that's going to be exciting. Yeah. Watch that rec center. The old armory go down and the rec center go up.
2: You and I have been working on this one for 20-something years.
0: Good night. I know it. And finally,
1: now, let's
0: it's
1: talk
0: happened.
1: About the Elvis thing coming, because we really need to get that
0: James Michael?
2: That's it.
0: Is that it? Okay.
2: Yes, he's coming on there next week to talk about it.
0: Is
2: and he'll be on May 30th at the Mount Vernon. Yeah.
0: That's right. Yeah. We hope everybody will come out.
1: I'll be there for sure.
0: Yeah. He's he apparently is very good. We hear a lot of good reviews about him. So we're excited about it.
2: Well, Steel Magnolias was a huge hit this past weekend. And Susan was there. And I know we're looking forward to more of those kind of things, too. So it's
1: I would certainly think Elvis music would fill up that theater.
0: Yeah and then we've got June 12th is we've got the band coming from Montgomery, the big band,
1: the Recreators
0: are coming.
1: Really?
0: And the after it we're showing Casablanca, so that'll be a lot of fun. $10 and you can hear the band, the old, like a Glenn Miller band with the saxophones and the horns and
1: you
0: that type
1: I
0: thing.
1: Sang with them for 15
0: did you?
1: Years.
0: Well, you can come sing with them again.
1: No,
2: they'll bring you up on the stage.
1: They've got an incredible.

0: incredible singer now, and she's amazing.
1: Well, there she's coming, and so we'll have some great music, and then we'll have a little intermission for them to break down, and then we'll show the movie Casablanca. So
0: can we get up and dance in the aisles?
1: Oh yeah, the up front. Yeah,
0: oh.
1: That's the big area up front. We
0: oh,
1: got
0: that's right.
1: That's the reason we didn't put seats up there.
0: Oh, that's right. Yeah. You made a nice little.
1: Uh-huh. My wife and I danced up there during the Sweet Young'uns. I drug her up there.
0: All right, then.
1: Let's say we just moved our feet. We didn't really dance.
0: That's going to be so much fun. Yeah. Well, now, the big band doesn't play rock and roll.
1: No. Mm-mm.
0: But they play swing.
1: Yeah, that's right.
0: So get your swing steps.
1: Yeah, so it'll be a lot of fun. For
0: absolutely.
1: those of us that love the big band, it's going to be a lot of fun.
0: Oh,
1: so that's
0: absolutely.
1: June 12th.
0: Gosh. Maybe I can just move it up here before then.
2: There's a lot of stuff happening this summer. Get on there, get on the Facebook page or the website and check them out. And again, remember today over at Simply Southern, we'll be doing free hot dogs if somebody wants some drinks.
1: Spiral dogs.
2: Spiral dogs, even better.
1: Yeah.
2: Yes.
0: What time?
2: We're going on there at 12, but you'll be doing this pretty much throughout the lunch hours. Yeah.
1: 11 to about 1.
0: Okay,
1: we'll be cooking hot dogs.
0: Mention the address.
1: Oh, it's 1884 Gilmer Avenue.
0: Well, everybody.
1: Simply Southern
0: Maybe
1: Outdoors.
0: Everybody knows it, but then maybe some people don't and would like to find it.
1: Well, just follow the smoke, because I'll be grilling them out.
2: Get your nose, lead the way.
1: Grilling them out.
2: We'll see you there today. River Region Sports on location 12 to 2. We're excited about that. Appreciate you coming down today. Thank you, Joy.
1: Thank you so much. Good to see y'all.
0: Nice
2: Thank you.
0: To see
2: the
0: you.
2: Mayor of Tallahassee, Joy Wigginton, joining us. Susan Woody here. That's the other voice you hear, of course. And we've got Brandon Fobby joining us in the studio. We'll be doing our Friday Fun Day games next here on the Wake Up Call. 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
2: .751, the wake-up call. WTLS, Score 94, Fun 101. Thanks to the mayor who joined us there, Joey Wigginton. And we've got Brandon Fobby now in the studio. Susan Woody's still here, ready to do our Friday Fun Day game, awaiting BLT to join us. He's not coming in. He's going to call. Yeah.
20: Yes.
2: Morning, BLT.
21: Yeah, how are y'all doing today, Michael?
2: Oh, we're good. Now, Susan said she would go out with you on a date if you wanted to go. Do you want to go?
0: I didn't say lunch. Lunch would be okay.
2: Just a little get-together, no date.
0: Yeah. I'll take you to lunch.
2: You want to do that, Brian?
21: No, really.
0: Okay.
2: Don't feel bad. He has never accepted one of them.
0: Okay,
2: I don't know. What would be the most eligible woman on the planet if we brought somebody in? Brian, who would it be?
21: No.
2: Brandon, you don't want to say? Brandon's a pastor that didn't want to get into this.
20: I'm just thinking
2: somebody
20: would have
2: who's
20: to be
2: single.
20: Like Alabama, somebody connected to the university, maybe.
2: You think it has to be an Alabama, like football connect?
20: Some kind of connection.
2: No, I'm just saying. I mean,
20: Nick Saban's daughter.
2: Well, she's married.
20: Is she married?
2: Yeah.
20: Oh, okay.
2: Who was it you said you liked, Brian? I can't remember. Was it Carrie Underwood or something like that?
20: Okay, yeah.
2: Was that it? So if Carrie Underwood was available right now, would you, and said, we'll just go and eat lunch, just as Susan said, you would say?
21: No.
2: See, he doesn't want to go out with him. That's,
0: well, Brian always feels bad.
2: Yeah.
0: That's the impression I get, yeah. Brian, that you're not really all that healthy.
2: Yeah, you're not very healthy, are you, Brian?
21: Out of this pollen.
2: See?
0: But, Brian, I'll pick up lunch and bring it to you.
2: How about that? How about that, Brian? Yay? Nay?
21: Maybe.
2: Maybe.
20: No, I think you said he's busy.
2: Oh.
20: Is that what you said, Brian?
2: What did you say, Brian?
21: Not coming to a good day. Valid at the note. Riddles at the note. Amenity is back up. 95% amenity.
2: He's just not going to do it. He's not going there. You never did respond to my questions yesterday about Alabama's baseball team's collapse in that game against
21: Florida.
2: They choked. I guess so. They looked awful.
0: Brian, what did you do for a living before you got so sick?
21: People get Dollar General, but all that salt, all that dust and allergies, that time I got asthma and allergies now.
2: He said the Dollar General gave him asthma and allergies.
20: The cardboard.
21: All that dust. Yep.
2: Dust.
0: Oh, you worked at Dollar General.
2: And a lot of cardboard, yeah.
0: Oh, how about that? Yeah, I can see why that would happen. Retail's tough. Does Talisi have a chorus?
20: Yes, we, I was the choir president back in the day.
2: Well, yeah, see? Talisi High School, yeah.
20: We used to have over 400 students in the choral program.
0: Okay, but what about a city chorus?
20: We had some ensembles that Jerry Cunningham, James Bush.
2: We've done some special performances.
20: River City Quartet, River City Ensemble.
2: I'm impressed you remember the names.
20: Oh, I sang in them.
2: Yeah.
20: Yeah. Michael would have been a great addition.
0: Absolutely.
2: No, yeah, sure. No. Yeah, Brandon, you know, on Sunday he does the East Tallahassee Baptist Church service, and we have it on the radio. And he is not only the pastor, but he's the lead singer in the choir.
0: How about that?
2: Right there.
20: I lead the hymns.
2: There you have it. And he does a great job. Yes.
0: Good for you.
20: Yeah.
2: Well, BLT is on the line. Good morning to Ken. Linda, thank you. We see a couple of new comments on Facebook. Doug, appreciate you logging on as well. Now, BLT, you know who's here. We're going to do the pyramid today. We got Susan. We've got Brandon. You've got me. Pick a partner.
21: Brandon Fummy.
2: Brandon. You and Brian will be partners. Susan, we have played this game before, right?
0: Yeah, we played it the last time I was here.
2: Because you've done the Family Feud before, but you...
0: I finally figured that out.
2: Yeah, I have done this one too, I guess.
0: Yeah.
2: All right, so let me give you the categories. We'll let those guys go first. Holy cow, or how now, brown cow. The line of ancestry, get going, fit and trim, chick on it, and party time. Brian, pick a category. Which one do you want?
21: Cow.
2: Cow, how brown now, cow. That is things associated with a cow. All right, think about that, Brian. Are you ready?
21: Yeah, I'm ready.
2: All right, 30 seconds on the clock and go.
20: All right, Brian, what do you eat with your cereal?
21: Milk.
20: What sound does a cow make?
21: Moo.
20: Where does a cow live? On a?
21: Farm.
20: A baby cow is a?
21: Calf.
20: What is a piece of meat that you eat at a nice restaurant?
21: Steak.
20: Where does a bunch of cows live? It's a big field. It's called a
21: farm field.
20: No, it's a cow
21: ranch.
20: Nope.
2: Time.
20: All right, we got.
2: Y'all did pretty well. I was thinking we were in trouble.
20: We got five.
2: Wow.
20: Five
2: is
20: seven.
2: A good start.
0: That was pasture, by the way.
2: Yeah, pasture. Yeah. You want me to give or you want to give?
0: It doesn't matter. I'm not going to be really good at either one.
2: I'll start. I'll give them.
0: Okay, you do that well. Yeah. You do the giving well.
2: Brian, while we do that, I'll let you turn your radio down about 10 notches. Yeah, I can hear the echo effect going on. All right, the categories remaining, the line of ancestry, get going, fit and trim, check on it, or party time.
0: Let's do party time.
2: Party time. Things associated with New Year's Eve. Are you ready? Got 30 seconds. Yep. New Year's Eve. And go. All right. The clock strikes.
0: 12.
2: Another name for it?
0: Midnight.
2: Yes. I want to raise my glass and make a...
0: Toast.
2: Yes. New Year's blank. When I want to lose weight, I want to make a New Year's...
0: Resolution.
2: Blank. Yes. We're going to pop the cork and we're going to do...
0: Champagne.
2: And then, of course, Kootenai Gang had a song about it. Ba,
0: ba, ba, ba, celebrate.
2: Ba. Yes. All the stuff falls from the sky. It's all these little pieces of paper.
0: Confetti.
2: Yes. 3, 2, 1. It's a. What are we doing? We're about to lift off. 3, 2, 1. It's a.
0: Ball drop.
2: No, when I'm doing this, when I'm 5, 4, 3, 2, 1 is a.
0: Countdown.
2: That's what I wanted. We're tied. 5-5.
20: Good. I actually stopped looking at the timer, but I think
2: it wouldn't have mattered. We got stuck on countdown anyway. We were there for 10, 15 seconds.
0: All right, you give great clues, actually. Yeah.
20: He does.
2: Get Going, The Line of Ancestry, Check on It, or Fit and Trim, BLT, which one?
21: Trim.
2: Trim. Fit and trim, things that are trimmed.
20: BLT, you're down to 176, right?
21: Yeah.
2: Speaking of being trimmed.
20: Yeah.
0: Okay. So when we go, you say go, and I flip this over.
20: All right.
0: Okay.
2: Ready and go.
20: All right. This is a tall thing in your yard, something you cut limbs off.
21: Grass.
20: A limb. Tree. Yep. And the opposite of skinny, you are?
21: Trim.
20: No. It's opposite of skinny. You are?
21: Small.
20: We'll pass. What is on top of your head that grows?
21: Head. Hair.
20: Yep. This is the type of, let's see, something in front of your house that needs trimming. A
21: bush.
20: Yep.
2: Time. We might have given you that one. I think it ran out, but
20: you got three.
2: 8-5. Yep, I'm giving.
20: Okay.
2: Remaining categories: Get Going, Line of Ancestry, or Check on It.
0: Ooh, let's do Get Going.
2: Get Going, things people rush to.
0: Oh, no.
2: All right, you ready? We're down 8-5.
0: Okay, that's not exactly what I thought. Things people rush
2: to. And go. This is you go to the hospital, and this guy treats you. He's the...
0: emergency room.
2: The
0: doctor. You
2: know, yes. We get on this choo-choo. It's a...
0: train.
2: Yes. Enter or blank. The sign as you go out a door is called...
0: exit.
2: The, yes. Pass. Car wreck is also called...
0: accident.
2: Yes. You go to this from 8-4 every day, or 9-5. You
0: class work.
2: Yes. This is a radio blank program or
0: station.
2: But the wake up call is a
0: morning show.
2: Yes. Go back to this. This is when you
20: time.
2: Good thing. Judgment. I'm trying to think of what I say for judgment. We got six, which makes the score 11-8.
0: Morning show was the answer.
2: It was show.
0: Oh, show.
2: I did just say show. Yep.
0: I did say show. Good.
2: You did.
0: Okay.
2: 11-8, Brian. The remaining categories: Line of Ancestry or Check on It. Which one you want?
21: The first one.
2: Line of Ancestry, things associated with a family.
20: Found it. Okay.
2: Ready, Brian?
21: Okay.
20: Not your aunt, but your
21: uncle.
20: All right. This is another name for your kids. They are your
21: parents.
20: No. Another name for your kids.
21: Children.
20: Yep. This is breakfast, lunch, and?
21: Supper.
20: Another word for it.
21: Dinner.
20: All right. Christmas is a?
21: Holiday.
20: Yep. These things that you take with a camera and you print them off, they are a?
21: Picture.
20: Okay. Another word.
21: Photo.
20: Yep. Another word for, okay. This is
2: time. I gave you a couple extra seconds since y'all started late.
20: We got five.
2: All right. They have made it where we've got to get at least 2 to tie.
20: So good job,
2: went up
20: Brian.
2: 13. Let's see. We had 11. So it was 13-11.
20: Yep.
2: By the way, opposite of skinny, Brian.
21: Trim.
2: You know what opposite means, don't you? It's not the same. It's completely different. So opposite of skinny would be?
21: Tiny.
2: Trey Taylor's not skinny. He is
21: tall,
0: chunky,
20: fat.
2: We're looking for fat. All right. Let's see. The only clue remaining in the final category: Check on It. Things associated with a check. Oh, we need dear. Two answers correct to tie, 3 to win.
0: All right.
2: And go. One is a, two is a, three is a.
0: An account number?
2: Yes. This, I get this, invoice, another name for an invoice is a
0: file, invoice, bill.
2: Yes. I make this when I go to the bank, and when I put money in, it's
0: a deposit.
2: Yes. This is on the end of a check or a ticket. They tear it off. It's
0: stub.
2: Called. That's it. That's all we needed was 4 to win, and the game ends.
0: Yay.
2: Woo-hoo. Was that what we needed, 4 or 3?
20: 4.
2: Yeah, we needed 4.
20: Yep.
0: Yay!
2: The opposite of skinny, Brian, is?
21: Fat.
2: There you have it. See, we've taught him something new today. It's good to know.
0: Oh, no. We need a sound effect, please, of applause.
2: Ding.
0: No, we need a sound effect.
2: Golf clap.
20: Golf clap.
2: Yeah, that works. Golf clap. Yeah. All right. Now, you've played this before, right, where we climb the pyramid. You've got to get all these answers. I give you more clues, and you have to just go to the top of the pyramid to get the 25 cents.
0: Oh, no. This is so much pressure.
2: It is. All right. You ready? This time we'll get 60 seconds. He'll flip it at 30, and we'll do two rounds.
0: Can I get a...
2: No help.
20: Oh.
2: He's got to keep time.
20: Oh, yeah.
2: Okay. All right. You ready?
0: Okay.
2: And away we go. All right. We go out in the outdoors on a spring day. We've got the basket. We've got the food inside. We've
0: picnic.
2: Got the blanket. Yes. This is Mexico and the United States.
0: Vacation.
2: But there's a line between it. They call it the Canada's got one between us and them. It's our.
0: Limit.
2: You remember Madonna had a song about it. Keep on pushing my love over the.
0: Borderline.
2: Yes. Oh. The lever you pull down, the numbers spin around in a casino. It's called a
20: time.
2: Well, you got 60. You got to flip it.
20: Oh, my bad.
2: All right, going on to the next.
0: Okay.
2: All right. The legs on it, the chairs that pull up to it, the dinner that you place on it. It is a
0: table.
2: Yes. I got a headache. I got to take one of the or take
0: aspirin.
2: Two. Yes. Well, the material, the stitching, the cotton that goes
0: table
2: into
0: tablecloth.
2: But I put it on a shirt. It is part of a, what is a shirt and pants? They are called?
0: Outfit.
2: What's another name for it?
0: Suit.
2: Pass. I pull the lever down. I'm trying to win the money. 777. It's a? We put the quarter in the blank.
0: I know. I can't think of the name. I can see it in my head. I'm so sorry.
2: Slot
20: can
2: machine.
20: Can the preacher say that online?
0: Slot machine.
2: Yeah. What are pants and shirts and things? What are they called?
20: Wardrobe?
2: Outfits. What wardrobe? Do you call them, Brian?
20: Oh.
21: Shorts.
2: No, if I've got a pair of pants, I've got my socks, I've got my shirt, I've got my jacket. These are?
21: Clothing.
2: Yes.
0: Oh, clothes.
2: That's it.
0: Okay. Sorry.
2: We didn't win. Doggone it.
0: I'm so right. Sorry.
2: But we got one more round. We can redeem ourselves. Do you want to play with Susan, Brandon, or me, Brian? Pick a partner.
0: Brandon. Play with Brandon.
2: You can do Brandon again if you want.
0: Yeah, Brandon's good.
20: I miss Susan's pretty good, bro.
0: This makes me feel stupid when I can't figure out an outfit.
2: It was close. It was close. You and Brandon were good. You want to keep it going or you want to switch it up?
21: I'm good about that.
2: Oh, he picked me this time. Thank you, Brian. All right, here are your categories. House calls, the planets, upsy-daisy, a pain in the neck, scared stiff, or rings and things?
21: Rings and things.
2: Rings and things, things associated with the word ring. All right, Brian, you ready?
21: Ready.
2: And go. You put this on the girl's finger when you want her to marry you. You get her a
21: ring.
2: But what is it? The period between the
21: golden
2: pass. I pick this up and I dial your number. I'm calling you on a
21: phone.
2: All right. Pass the planet that's got the rings around it.
21: Pluto.
2: Pass. This is what you get in when you want to clean yourself. You run the water. It's a
21: shower tub. No,
2: yes. Go back to the thing. We're now blank. We're going to get married. We are
21: couple.
2: Darn! Come on,
20: pass.
2: Brian. It's engaged.
20: I'm not pass.
2: Telephone. He got. Bathtub. He got tub. Did he get anything else? He did not get anything else, did he?
20: I think it was two. Yeah.
0: We done?
2: Oh, yeah.
20: That was tough.
2: That was awful.
0: All right.
20: Tough one.
2: Yeah.
0: Yeah. Well, all right, Brian.
2: I think the categories were too hard. No, he's going to keep on.
20: I think Pluto lost his ring, so a while back.
2: Yeah. I thought Diddy would have known that one, but guess not. House calls, upsy daisy, the planet, scared stiff, or pain in the neck.
0: Oh, are you talking to me? Who are you talking
2: y'all
0: to?
2: Pick. Y'all are together. Whichever one. You got to pick.
0: What? I go over them again. My brain was...
2: House calls, upsy-daisy, the planets, scared stiff, or pain in the neck.
0: Well, not the planets.
20: But... pain in the neck.
0: Okay.
2: Pain in the neck. Things that have a neck.
20: Do the clues.
2: I'm going to let her give them this time.
20: Okay.
0: Oh, no.
2: Yeah. Things that have a neck.
0: So
2: it's on the bottom.
0: Better
2: you see it?
0: With this. Yeah.
2: All right. Ready? 30 seconds and go.
0: Thanksgiving.
20: Turkey.
0: It has... sleeves and buttons.
20: A jacket.
0: Smaller. Lighter. Under the jacket.
20: A shirt, button-up shirt.
0: Okay.
20: Dress shirt.
0: It's shirt.
20: Okay.
0: Good. Okay. Out of a Coca Cola, out of this, you drink a Coke.
20: A cup.
0: Mm-mm.
20: A bottle.
0: Yes. It brings babies to people's houses.
20: A stork?
0: Yes. You play it. It has 6 strings or 12 strings.
20: Guitar?
0: This is a pink bird with a long neck.
20: Flamingo.
2: They didn't get that.
20: Oh.
2: Y'all got 4 or 5?
0: That was 5? 6.
20: No.
2: They didn't give you 5. Flamingo. I'm not giving you flamingo. 5. Y'all were left with a buzzer.
0: 5. Okay,
20: yeah.
0: 5.
20: Yeah, we had to get rid of our storks. 4 was enough.
2: So 4?
20: Babies, I was talking about.
2: Oh, yeah. You got 4?
20: We got 5.
2: Oh, 5. Okay.
0: We got 5.
2: All right, 5-2. And Brian,
0: that's
2: if we had done better, if we had done better, Brian, we wouldn't be so far in the hole. Okay. So we really got to do better this time. Brian, here are the categories remaining: house calls, planets, upsy daisy, and scared stiff.
21: Planets.
2: Oh man. Well, it is not actually planets. Thank God. Things that are planned. Planned. All right, you ready, Brian?
21: Ready.
2: And go. Another name for supper. You eat it at night?
21: Dinner?
2: Yes. We're getting married. We're having a...
21: party?
2: No. What do you call it when you get married? It's a...
21: engagement.
2: Yeah, now you're going to say it. When you have a child together, it's a blank.
21: Children?
2: What do you call the little bitty bouncing girl?
21: No.
2: I quit. I'm not even doing this. Come on, Brian. You got to do better than this.
0: Don't yell at Brian. It's
21: hard.
2: It is not hard. When two people get together and they go say, I do, what is that?
0: Nightmare in my case.
2: I guess you shouldn't have picked me as a partner.
0: Or disaster.
20: Y'all got one.
2: Yeah, right. We got dinner. Yeah. It's called a wedding, Brian. And then after I tried to get you to say engagement, then you say engagement for wedding. Bye. You have a little child. It's called a what? What do you call the little bitty?
0: Baby?
2: You never heard the bouncing baby term? I guess not.
0: Don't yell at Brian.
2: I know. I'm sorry, Brian. I shouldn't
0: have done that. He doesn't feel good.
20: 5-3.
2: Yeah, we got 3 points. So on this round, if they get... let's see. We got to get to 10 if we got 7. So all you got to get is 6 to win. We wouldn't even have a chance. All right. Wow. The remaining categories: house calls, upsy daisy, or scared stiff.
20: I mean, 6 is. I mean, we still got to work hard here, Susan.
2: I mean, that's just a. I mean, even with that, I mean, we.
20: What's
2: yeah.
20: The,
2: we
20: what's
2: have. The I mean, we're still daisy? Through.
0: 6
2: I mean,
0: is a lot.
20: What's
2: no, that's daisy? To completely. That's to keep us from even playing another round. I mean that.
20: What's upsy daisy?
2: Upsy daisy. All right. Things people lift.
20: All right.
2: Are you ready?
20: Are you doing it or am I doing it?
2: Oh, yeah. She's doing it.
0: Oh, uh-oh. I don't do I either of I those very good.
2: He didn't see it. All right. Ready? And...
0: Wait a minute. Things people lift.
2: Yes.
0: What is that? Upsy daisy.
20: Yep.
2: Got it. And go.
0: Bouncing.
20: Ball.
0: Tiny.
20: Baby.
0: Drink coffee out of a.
20: Cup. Mug.
0: Couch. Chair,
20: furniture,
0: coffee table,
20: furniture,
0: your abs,
20: you muscle, can get a, weight.
0: Yes. If you're the winner, you are the
20: champion.
0: Yes. Milk used to come in
20: a jug.
0: Well, paper,
20: carton.
0: Yes. And you carry your papers in a
20: sack.
0: No, if you're a businessman, lawyer,
20: briefcase.
0: Yes. That's it. What was that? Did we run out of time?
2: Oh, no. No, y'all won
0: a baby, a mug, furniture, weights, yeah. The champion, a carton, a briefcase.
20: That's called a sweep, a clean sweep.
2: What'd you think, Brian? Actually, I forgot to look at the clock because I think it ran out, but they had already hit 5 by then. That's all they needed, pretty much.
20: Good job, Susan.
2: Yeah, very well done. I think she figured it out. Yeah, they just whipped our tail, Brian. What do you think of that? That was bad. That was almost like Alabama baseball yesterday.
21: Choked.
2: Yeah, we did. Hey, Brian, I'm going to take full responsibility. You know what? No, I shouldn't do that. We go down as a team. We both blew it. All right, we got 60 seconds on the clock. Susan will be giving the clues a chance to win.
0: Thing?
2: Now you got to climb the ladder to the 25-cent pyramid. If you get all of them, you get 60 seconds, though. Again, the same basic method. Just give him clues. He tries to give you the answers, and you move on. All right.
0: Wait a minute.
2: Start with the 25 right,
20: cents.
2: Let's see. What is the first one? Right, I think it's $50 or something.
20: So you go right.
2: Yeah, go along the line, then up, and then climb that ladder to the top of the pyramid. Ready?
0: Wait, no, wait. She's completely confused. Yeah, I am confused. So I don't tell him.
2: Don't show him.
0: So I say, I have to come up with a clue?
2: Same thing you just did.
0: In my head?
2: Yeah.
0: Oh,
2: well,
0: no.
2: you just did it easily then. What's the difference? I was reading them. Well, you're reading them there.
0: Okay. All right.
2: You ready? And go.
0: Sequins. Fairy dust.
20: Party.
0: The ball at midnight. The New York.
20: Yeah. New Year's. New Year's Eve.
0: No, it's a. It's an object.
20: Masquerade.
0: Things.
20: An object.
0: Should I move on?
20: Yep.
2: Yeah, pass and come back.
0: Lyrics.
20: A song.
0: Chorus. Introduction.
20: Symphony.
0: A song.
2: 30 seconds.
0: there's a intro. There's a chorus. It has to do with the song. Can I tell him that?
2: No. Go to the next one.
0: Okay. No. This can't be. What an orange might say?
2: Pass. Go to the next one. Y'all at least get one right. Y'all ain't gotten one yet.
0: A gavel.
20: A judge.
0: Things a judge use. Oh, okay. Things a judge use. Yeah, okay.
2: I guess we can give them that one. That's the only one they got, though. Brian, do you think you could have done better?
20: Let's see.
21: Yeah.
2: We could have won, though. We might have had a shot. The first one was the parts of a song is what you were trying to get at?
0: Yeah, yeah. Does he have to
2: say parts? We really should say it like that, but we probably would have given it to you for just saying song. Was it the big ball drop? Is that what you were doing on the first one?
0: Things that glitter.
2: Oh, sequins. Oh, okay. Yeah, I get it now.
0: What would you have said?
20: These are tough.
2: Gold. I don't know. That's a good thing.
0: Oh, glitter is gold.
2: But I don't know. That's hard. What would an orange say? Oh, I'm right. Eat me off the button here. I'm in Florida. You know, squeeze me and I'll give you juice. I mean, things like that.
0: I wouldn't have said that.
2: Oh. Yeah, maybe not.
0: Not with Dre here.
2: Y'all enjoy the Memorial weekend. We're hoping to do the same. Be careful out there. Don't be stupid. Congrats to all the class of 26 as well.
20: Yep.
0: 45,000 people are expected to drive at least 50 miles. According to the AAA.
2: Yeah, be careful on the roads and the waterways.
21: This is the Aggies Night Baseball.
2: All right, Brian. Thank you, sir. We appreciate it.
0: Hope you feel better, Brian.
2: Yes, thank you to all who listened and watched as well. Enjoy the weekend, folks.

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1: I got on a website and found this jacket for $11.99. 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Free shipping. This is $13, man. I'm telling you, I got one
2: it
1: more.
2: It looks like a 13.
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0: Chris Plant.
3: It's a filthy, corrupt city, Washington, D.C., and our government is very corrupt. It's like East Germany during the Cold War level corruption here.
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4: I know of a couple of coaches who have already said, I've had enough. 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
0: Chuck Oliver.
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9: I'm Marcela Sanchez with an AP News Minute. AP correspondent Rica Ann Garcia reports on Pope Leo XIV's first encyclical, where he called for stronger regulation of AI.
10: Pope Leo XIV has called for stronger regulation of artificial intelligence and for its developers to work for the common good rather than profit.
11: In turn, in the name of the Church, I accept your invitation to walk together, to listen and to speak, and together to find the way for humanity in this time of artificial intelligence.
10: Pope Leo made the call in a sweeping manifesto on safeguarding humankind as the technology impacts everything from work to war. Leo's first encyclical is called Magnifica Humanitas, or Magnificent Humanity. Its release has been eagerly awaited ever since history's first U.S.-born pope announced that he considered AI to be the biggest challenge facing humanity today.
9: I'm Marcela Sanchez.
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1: On this date in history, 1830, printer E.B. 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
5: I'm Marcela Sanchez with an AP News Minute. The Trump administration is attempting to rewrite the history of the January 6th, 2021 attack on the U.S. Capitol. AP correspondent Donna Warder has more.
6: The Justice Department acknowledges it's removed from its website information on criminal cases against the January 6, 2021 rioters, calling it partisan propaganda. It's the latest step by the Trump administration to rewrite the history on the assault. President Trump has pardoned or commuted the prison sentences of more than 1,500 attackers and has created through the Justice Department a nearly $1.8 billion fund meant to compensate Trump allies who feel they were unjustly investigated and prosecuted. And on Thursday, the Justice Department got a federal appeals court to toss out seditious conspiracy convictions against members of the far-right Oath Keepers and the Proud Boys. Donna Warder, Washington.
5: More on this and other stories at apnews.com. I'm Marcela Sanchez.
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5: Good morning, I'm Ed Donahue with an AP News Minute. Pope Leo has released his first encyclical, Magnificent Humanity. It's a sweeping manifesto on safeguarding humankind as artificial intelligence impacts everything from work to war. He denounced the culture of power driving the AI race. The American-born Pope says he has heard opinions from a diverse group of people.
6: Very troubling voices have also reached me about increasingly autonomous weapons systems, practically beyond any human reach to govern them effectively. I hear very troubling accounts of algorithms that can block access to healthcare, employment, and security on the basis of data tainted by prejudice and injustice.
5: The pontiff called for AI to be disarmed. The encyclical's release comes as the near daily developments in the technology trigger concerns over AI replacing human jobs. I'm Ed Donahue.
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6: I'm Ed Donahue with an AP News Minute. Secretary of State Marco Rubio says more news may be coming out later today on Iran.
7: Significant progress, although not final progress, has been made.
6: In India, Rubio says the Strait of Hormuz must be open to all shipping traffic.
7: On an outline that could ultimately, if it succeeds, leave us not just with a completely open straits, and I mean open straits without tolls, and with addressing some of the key things that underpin what has been Iran's nuclear weapons ambitions in the past.
6: On social media, President Trump says any agreement with Iran should include a requirement for several additional Muslim-majority countries, such as Saudi Arabia and Turkey, to join the Abraham Accords. It's the U.S.-brokered accords aimed at normalizing relations with Israel that were forged during the first Trump term. More information at apnews.com. I'm Ed Donahue.
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3: I'm Ed Donahue with an AP News Minute. On Memorial Day, President Trump laid a wreath at the Tomb of the Unknowns at Arlington National Cemetery. Later, he spoke of those who have lost their lives for their country.
4: From 1776 to 2026, America has always stood as a great and moral cause. Our warriors are no mere mercenaries. They are guardian angels who stride across the battlefields of history and stand watch over the highest and most beautiful plains the human spirit has ever seen, holding the line between liberty and tyranny, between civilization and barbarism, between good and evil.
3: The president also said these people just did not make the ultimate sacrifice. They offered the ultimate proof that Americans do indeed love liberty. More information at apnews.com. I'm Ed Donahue.
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8: I'm Ed Donahue with an AP News Minute. At Arlington National Cemetery on Memorial Day, President Trump placed a wreath at the Tomb of the Unknowns. Later, he mentioned the American lives lost fighting Iran.
9: In Operation Epic Fury, we lost 13 wonderful souls, wonderful special people. These incredible men and women gave their lives to ensure that the world's number one state sponsor of terror will never have a nuclear weapon. Oh, and they won't. They will never have a nuclear weapon. I'm sure you know that.
8: The U.S. and Iran appear to be closing in on a deal to end the war. Regional officials say the deal would gradually reopen the Strait of Hormuz and see the U.S. end its blockade of Iranian ports, easing a global energy crisis. Iran would give up its stockpile of highly enriched uranium, with further talks needed on the details. News of a possible Iran deal has sent oil prices lower. More information at apnews.com. I'm Ed Donahue.
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5: I'm Ed Donahue with an AP News Minute. Pope Leo is calling for stronger regulation of artificial intelligence.
6: And for its developers to work for the common good rather than profit.
7: In turn, in the name of the church, I accept your invitation to walk together, to listen and to speak, and together to find the way for humanity in this time of artificial intelligence.
6: Pope Leo made the call in a sweeping manifesto on safeguarding humankind as the technology impacts everything from work to war. Leo's first encyclical is called Magnifica Humanitas, or Magnificent Humanity. Its release has been eagerly awaited ever since history's first U.S.-born pope announced that he considered AI to be the biggest challenge facing humanity today. I'm Rika and Garcia.
5: Pope Leo also made a historic apology for the Vatican's role in legitimizing slavery. No pope has ever done that. I'm Ed Donahue.
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7: I'm Ed Donahue with an AP News Minute. As the U.S. and Iran work out details of a deal to end the war, there is some opposition to the talks in Israel.
8: Israel's opposition leader Yair Lapid says the U.S.-Iran deal fails to meet Israel's goals and criticized Prime Minister Netanyahu for allowing Washington to negotiate with little Israel input. Lapid, who seeks to unseat Netanyahu in the upcoming elections, described the deal as disturbing and warned it will condemn Israel to future wars with Iran. He and fellow opposition leader Naftali Bennett have formed a coalition to challenge Netanyahu. Lapid ruled out a two-state solution and cooperation with Arab parties, but emphasized that Israel should avoid steps that would hinder a future Palestinian state. I'm Rika Ann Garcia.
7: Officials say as part of a deal, Iran would give up its stockpile of highly enriched uranium. More information at apnews.com. I'm Ed Donahue.
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6: I'm Hairpin Juwani with an AP News Minute. The mud is slinging as the Lone Star State prepares to choose a Republican contender for Senate in a runoff.
7: Texas voters will pick a Republican nominee for U.S. Senate in a runoff that ends Tuesday. Senator John Cornyn had the lead in the March 3rd primary, but faces a strong showing from State Attorney General Ken Paxton, who secured President Trump's endorsement last week.
8: Trump endorsed Texas First Ken Paxton.
7: Cornyn's campaign ads have been leaning heavily into questions about Paxton's past, including his impeachment for corruption charges, of which Paxton was later acquitted.
9: Why do child predators connected to Ken Paxton keep getting off easy?
7: The winner will face Democrat James Tallarico, a congressman from Austin, in the general election. I'm Jennifer King.
6: A crack has relieved some pressure in a damaged chemical tank, and the temperature of the highly flammable gas inside is continuing to fall. Still, an evacuation order remains in place for 50,000 residents nearby Garden Grove, just south of Los Angeles. I'm Haya Panjwani.
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1: 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You play for the Georgia Bulldogs. 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Coach, I'm leaving. 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You play for UConn. Nah. It's sad. 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
5: I'm Haya Pinjwani with an AP News Minute. In a speech at Arlington National Cemetery, President Trump says Memorial Day is about remembering those who served and gave up their lives for the country.
6: We owe our liberty, our self-government, the glories of our history, and our very nation itself to the generations who paid for it with everything they had, the ultimate sacrifice.
5: U.S. Secretary of State Marco Rubio is visiting India, and it's highlighting efforts to stabilize relations between Washington and New Delhi. 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